0: eight late students who have just completed a 2-year diploma in training in ministry. In Maynooth, they will be doing some further placement experience and be commissioned. They'll be graduating in November, I think, but they will be commissioned by the diocese in the springtime. And they will be placed then in various pastoral areas to work, to carry on some of the work, the non-sacramental work that is hugely important for the church, but is not doesn't necessarily require a priest. So what I'm saying about Father John Paul, surely going there is Maynooth have been extraordinarily generous and it was developing the course that we looked for.
1: Yes.
0: We actually looked for it. The work Father John Paul will do will be shaping the church in the future.
1: Very good. Look, you've a lot. I'm not sure if we mentioned Father James Cullen, who I know very well. He's also moving.
0: James. Yeah, he's going from Marshallstown to Ferns. He's going to from Marshallstown to take over.
1: Okay.
0: In Ferns.
1: We wish them all well. As I said, the information we'll be posting on our social media sites.
0: Absolutely.
1: As well. But I can't let the moment go without acknowledging Father John Carl and the work he's done, and also we sympathise with him today on the loss of his dad.
0: Indeed, Father John has been in Clarendon for a good number of years, and they will miss him greatly. But he's taking up the key role that was unfortunately left vacant by the very untimely passing of Father Oran. So Nurash is a very big town. Certainly would have been one of the big centres of the diocese in the past, apart from Enniscorthy and Wexford. So it's a very important role, and we wish him well in this. And we also, on behalf of the diocese, on behalf of his brother priests in the diocese and his parishioners in Barrentown and all over the diocese, we extend our sympathy to him and his family on the passing of his dad, Paddy.
1: And there you have it, the various movements around the parishes of County Wexford. That was Bishop Ger Nash. It's now coming up to 20 minutes past 11. Asthma Society of Ireland has urged people with asthma and hay fever to take precautions as Met Éireann continues to forecast possible thunderstorms following the recent hot weather. As Met Éireann warns of possible thunderstorms, the Asthma Society of Ireland is urging people with the asthma and hay fever to take those extra precautions. What are those precautions? We're going to talk to respiratory nurse Ruth Morrow in just a second.
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1: Now, as I mentioned just before the break there, Ireland has one of the highest rates of asthma in the world. Over 450,000 people in this country currently have asthma, while around 80% of people with asthma also have hay fever, making many more vulnerable during periods of high pollen. To discuss this, I'm joined by respiratory nurse Ruth Morrow. Good morning to you, Ruth.
5: Good morning, Alan. Thanks very much for having us on this morning.
1: Great to talk to you, Ruth. Are we now at the peak of all of this? Are we just coming into the peak? We're coming out of the June into July. Are these the peak months, Ruth?
5: Not particularly. Really, once the pollen levels start to rise, which tend to happen earlier every year, so now we're seeing raised pollen levels in February, March, where you have tree pollens right into April. May now, or kind of May, June, July, August, is tends to be more grass pollen than tree pollen, so we're kind of getting to the peak of the grass pollen season. We've passed the peak of the tree pollen season, which we had back in say, April or May time. So, yeah, it's a huge problem. As you said, 80 to 85% of people suffer with their allergies, with their asthma.
1: Yeah.
5: And about 30% of the population have allergic rhinitis anyway without actually having asthma, but they can actually go on and develop asthma at some stage as well. So, so it can be a problematic time for people, all right.
1: I had no idea that there's over 450,000, just under 500,000 people in Ireland are living with asthma. That's huge.
5: It is huge. Yes, it is indeed. We know that from our services because we are quite busy on our advice line service and our WhatsApp messaging service, kind of answering people's queries about their asthma and their allergies. So, yeah, it is. It affects a lot of people. And we do have, as you say, the fourth highest incidence of asthma in the world. And like there's countries ahead of us, like UK is worse than us, Australia, New Zealand are worse than us. So it's kind of, it's not a, you know, socioeconomic deprived condition, you know, it's across the board.
1: If you've just recently been diagnosed with asthma, can you define what is asthma, please?
5: So asthma affects the airways, and your airway starts in your nose right down to the bottom of your lungs. So the airways get very red and inflamed and angry as a response to a stimulus such as pollen, for example. And there's loads of different other triggers out there, like house dust mite, cold air, you know, there's lots of them. Hormones is another problem as well. So the airways get very red and inflamed, and that causes people then to wheeze, get short of breath, have this chest tightness on their chest, and that can, you know, be obviously very uncomfortable and very frightening for people. So the way we actually manage that then is to use a treatment that treats that redness and swelling in the airways, so which tends to be an inhaled steroid. Now, the newer treatments that we're using now are combination therapies, which has the therapy, the inhaled steroid in it, as well as the airway opening medication as well. So we want to keep those airways nice and open, because they can go into spasm and cause this kind of tight feeling and the wheeziness on the chest as well.
1: And I know we're talking about heat at
5: sorry,
1: the moment. Sorry, go ahead there, Ruth, yeah. So I
5: to have a diagnosis of asthma, you need to have at least four symptoms. The chest, the wheeziness, the shortness of breath, the cough, and the chest tightness. So to have a diagnosis of asthma, you have to have at least two of those four symptoms. Most people actually will experience all four. Some will experience three of the four, and some will experience two. If it's an isolated symptom on its own, so like a cough with none of the other symptoms, well, then that is not asthma, it's something else.
1: Yeah, Paul, I thought you had stopped and we were moving on to the next question, so apologies, because that was really important information you gave out there, and I'll get you to do that again at the end of this conversation. Now, you have a number of points that you want to get out for this time of the year. The first one is stay indoors during thunderstorms, so I'll go through them. Right, I'll let you talk about that one.
5: Yeah, best to stay inside. What happens in a thunderstorm is the pollen grains themselves are actually lower on the ground, and whenever there's a thunderstorm coming, that pollen will actually burst, and the little grains that come out of that are even smaller again. So they'll actually get into the airways and into the sinuses and cause huge problems for people. So it's best to stay inside. So, and like that too, and it's too warm, you're not wanting to go out anyway. So it's better to go outside, do your exercise in the morning time or late in the evening is better, and it's more comfortable for people.
1: Always carry your reliever inhaler is the next one.
5: Yep, always bring that blue inhaler with you, or the Martin inhaler, whichever one you're on. Really important to always have it to hand in case you need it with you.
1: And checking the pollen forecast, and we do that, you'll be glad to know, here in South East Radio. We've done that for years, we continue to do it, so it is done here, and we also have it online. So it's one of the big points that you want to mention here this morning.
5: Yeah. Yes, we have a pollen forecast on our website on asthma.ie, and it gives you a 3-day pollen forecast, so what's going to happen over the next few days. And it'll also tell you what's actually the main triggers, whether it's grass, pollen, whatever trees might be bothering you, or, you know, and the rapeseed oil is the other one that's a huge problem for people as well. So it'll actually tell you what the actual pollen is that's out there that's causing the problem as well.
1: Any idea what the pollen forecast is for today? Shame on me now that I don't have it to hand. I should have, but we do
5: I didn't check it today either, I'm afraid, before I came on here.
1: Yes,
5: it has been very high, and once the temperatures are warm and breezy, you know, you can still expect it to stay high.
1: So we then move on to the monitoring of air quality, and I will never forget the heat. I couldn't even sleep a wink over some of the nights there recently.
5: Yeah.
1: It's just so intense. What does that mean to people living with asthma? That intense
5: again,
1: heat.
5: Poor air quality, the air pollution levels tend to rise, and that actually impacts on people's asthma as well. So again, staying indoors can be a problem as well. You know, it's better to do that as well, to stay indoors whenever the air quality is poor. And you can check the air quality index there on airquality.ie and for your own area as well.
1: Yeah.
5: People maybe living in urban areas might be exposed to more air pollution than in rural areas because of all the traffic. With schools out now as well, that should lessen it a wee bit, hopefully, that, you know, people aren't hanging around schools and that. But yes, the poor air quality can have a huge impact on people's lungs as well.
1: Yeah, before I move on and round off our conversation with the 5 steps to follow in a suspected asthma attack, there are 2 other points. One is to continue taking your prescribed medication, and the other is to keep your asthma action plan up to date, which is very important because of the disruption to your norm as you take holidays and family trips.
5: Yep, that is. We always notice that over the summer months because routines go out the window when kids are off school and people are on holidays, they tend to forget their medication. So just make sure you always carry medication with you. If you're going away, you know, if you're going abroad, make sure you carry your medication in your hand luggage as well. Don't put it into the hold of the plane. Always have it with you on flight. in case you need it on the flight as well. But again, as I said, trying to get into some sort of routine that you will remember to take your medication during the summer months, even if it's putting an alarm on your phone or doing something like that, that'll just remind you to do that, or just, you know, get into the habit of taking it at breakfast time when you're having your breakfast, and then again in the evening time when you're brushing your teeth before bed. You know, have some sort of a routine there that can trigger you to take it.
1: It's really good advice, Ruth, and I appreciate you coming on with us this morning. But now to conclude, the five steps to follow in a suspected asthma attack situation, these are vital.
5: Yes, the five-step rule, as we call it, is the first aid treatment for an acute asthma attack. So the first one is to sit up and stay calm. People won't want to lie down anyway. The second one then is to take slow, steady breaths. And then the third one then is to take your medication. So your blue inhaler, you're going to take for people over the age of six, so every child over the age of six, adolescents and adults, you take one puff of your inhaler every minute for 10 minutes, preferably using a spacer because you're going to get more medication down into your lungs. And for children under the age of six, then it's six puffs over the 10 minutes. Then number four then is to call 999 or 112 if your symptoms have not settled down within 15 minutes. And then step five then is to repeat step three if your ambulance hasn't arrived within 10 minutes. So, and the chances of the ambulance arriving for a lot of us now within 10 minutes is probably, you know, rare enough. So we need to take that blue inhaler again if you're still having your symptoms. The important thing here is that never be afraid to take too much of the blue inhaler in this instance. It's really important that you keep taking that blue inhaler. And if you're with somebody who's actually having an acute asthma attack, never ever leave them on their own.
1: Thank you so much for talking to us. Do you want to give out the advice line number? I have it to hand if you don't have it to hand.
5: The advice line number is 1800 44 54 64. And then the WhatsApp messaging service number is 086 059 0132, and you can just send us a message on WhatsApp there, and we can send you the five-step rule graphic, really handy to have on your phone. We can you can share it with parents, can share it with teachers and sports coaches and that as well, and with family members. And that number again is 086 059 0132, and both numbers are there on our website, which is asthma.ie.
1: Just as a matter of interest, and you may not have this to hand, but I'd love to find out from you if you could get the information for us. Of that 450,000 people, bearing in mind the hot climate we have down here, we're known as a sunny southeast, and we do live up to the reputation from time to time. Would a percentage in a county like Wexford be higher than the national average?
5: As far as I know, it isn't. I don't think it is, as far as I'm aware.
1: That's good. Listen, thank you for taking our call this morning, Ruth, and we'll talk to you again soon. Good morning to you now.
5: Thank you very much. Good morning.
1: That was respiratory nurse Ruth Morrow there. Again, if you feel you need to contact the asthma advice line, it's 1800 44 54 64, and their very comprehensive website is www.asthma.ie.
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1: Councillor Ger Carty has sent his congratulations publicly here on Southeast Radio to the new chair of Wexford County Council, his fellow councillor in the Rossdale District, Councillor Lisa MacDonald. A full podcast of the interview with Lisa, where she outlines her stall, will be available just after 1 o'clock on Southeast Radio's website today, and a rerun of the show just after 12 tonight for those of you who are working into the late hours of the morning. Love you to tune in. But right now I'm joined by a good old friend down through the years, Pierce Turner, who has a major gig coming up, a really nostalgic one of that as well. Morning, Pierce.
6: Good morning, Alan.
1: You're busy and proactive as always, and you have a very special gig coming up in a very special venue called The Knock. Where is The Knock?
6: The Knock is in Screen on the other side of the bridge, which is unusual. And it's, what's the, it's, you'll find it by using the postal code, which is, what is it?
1: It's Y21 Y8A0. Yeah.
6: Y21 Y8A0. Just put that into your phone and you'll find The Knock. But the tickets are at the Wexford Arts Centre. Mm-hmm. And if you can't remember that, just get in touch with the Wexford Arts Centre.
1: Yeah.
6: It's a full band I have cello, and I have Fred Parcells coming from New York on trombone also, and he hasn't been here since I last played in Wexford, since he played in Wexford.
1: Now, I remember years. Fred Parcells, and people of my vintage will remember him too, because one of your early gigs was in the Arts Centre and was kind of open, a bit like Billy Roach. You never do things by the norm, you always push the boat out and do things differently, and I'm sitting there watching Pierce Turner perform, and next thing this guy comes in with cymbals behind me, and that was Fred Parcells. Tell me about Fred Parcells.
6: Well, he's a brilliant trombone player and singer, and he also ended up playing with Larry Carwin in Black 47 afterwards. Yeah. He hasn't been to Ireland since 1987. He's a wonderful musician, and it's very exciting that he's coming. And I have Angus McCauley on cello, and I also have Killian and Lorcan Byrne from Baskerville playing with me.
1: Fantastic. And of course, it being July the 4th, it's American Independence Day, and one of my few trips I went to America, I met you over there. I mean, you were bedded into New York for many years, weren't you?
6: Yes. I mean, I left here when I was 22, so I spent most of my life in New York. That's a frightening thought. Yeah. I hadn't thought of that really, but it's true.
1: But it was a scene, you really embraced the scene, didn't you, Pierce?
6: Yeah, I mean, we went through everything. We were there when the Ramones, we played at CBGB's, sometimes the Ramones and Talking Heads and Blondie and all these people, and we got signed to Epic Records. You know, we were called the Major Thinkers then, and first when we went there, we were Turner and Carolyn.
1: Did you do TV as well when you were there?
6: Yes, sure. Yeah.
1: What shows were you on?
6: Oh, God, I can't remember.
1: You were on some of the talk shows.
6: I mean, all kinds of shows. You know, the Letterman show, I think. Well, no, that wasn't begun yet. Larry did that one. I didn't do that one. We did lots of TV. I don't remember them, really, to be honest.
1: Did you meet Will Ferrell somewhere along the line?
6: Yes, I worked with Will Ferrell on the Other Guys.
1: He's one of my favourite comic actors. What's he like in real life?
6: Of absolutely wonderful. He's exactly like he appears in the movies.
1: Is he?
6: Exactly the same. And his family originally are from Longford. I did have a bit of a Wexford moment with him, though, where I sort of put my foot in it a bit, you know. Well, he said when he came home to Longford, they wouldn't let him buy a drink. Yeah. And I said, yeah, and then when you left, they said you were a cheap bastard. And he went pale. He was so upset. Well, I was just kidding, obviously.
1: And also the name Cyndi Lauper rings a bell. Did you meet her on your travels too?
6: Well, we worked with Cyndi. Yeah, we toured with her. I toured with her. I also toured with UB40 and, a lot of the Stranglers, the Communards. You know, the list is really long. You know, and in fact, Fred and I opened for the Communards on a tour of the England and Ireland. It was just the two of us on the stage in front of thousands of people every night, screaming kids.
1: Great memories. And it's very much part of this particular gig at the Knock, because you're going to remember this iconic album, The Sky and the Ground, which, as I said in my preamble, spawned a legendary venue where Mr. Ed Sheeran popped up last year. So, I mean, the lads in The Sky and the Ground, they took the title of your song. Do you claim that? Or did they have the pub before you had the song, or vice versa?
6: No, they named the pub after the song.
1: Right.
6: Johnny Barnes, who owns one of the owners, was looking through his record collection. He saw the album The Sky and the Ground, and he said that'd be a good name for a pub. And he was right. It's a very Anglophile name for a pub, I always think. You know, I mean, English pubs have long names like that, you know. It turns out to be really, the pub is better known than the album now, you know. So I've had some confusion with people think I'm playing in the pub on July 4th because it's on the poster, The Sky and the Ground, but no, I'm playing at the Knock in Screen, which is this wonderful electric barn. So it's indoor and outdoor. It's a picnic. Bring your own booze. Bring your own
1: sandwiches. How can you get your tickets at the Arts Centre, you said?
6: Tickets are at the Arts Centre.
1: Yeah, looking at the album itself, which I happen to have, you brought in a copy of it, brings me right back, because I was working at a different radio station at a different time, and you arrived in to record a piece with me, and there was a legend called Gemma Murphy turned up to see it. Remember that night?
6: Yes, I do.
1: It was in 2FM days years ago. That was
6: Gemma Murphy. Yeah, it doesn't matter what I do, if I'm on a late show or anything, Gemma turns up.
1: And I think he turned up, and the two of you were seen about a week later. Is that right?
6: Yeah. Yeah, I went off in a big car with him somewhere.
1: A Jag. It was always a Jag with Gemma.
6: Yeah, but he's upgraded beyond that now. Has whatever he? The hell.
1: Yeah.
6: Bentleys or something.
1: Right, the album itself, in addition to the title song, The Sky and the Ground, there's a song called Gem in it.
6: Yeah. Yes.
1: There's a special significance with that, isn't there?
6: And my father was called, that was my father's name, and my father tragically had a heart attack at one of my gigs in the Arts Centre, and died a few days later, and it wasn't that long, it was around that time they recorded this album.
1: Okay, and, in his memory, yeah.

0: Autobiographical short stories.
1: Yeah. You're a busy man. Do you want to just mention the gig again before we play another track from the album?
0: Yes, yeah.
1: What do you want to say about the gig?
0: What I want to say is that this is summer in Wexford, and summer is, as the weather is so beautiful, I'm so delighted that I'm going to be playing this place that's outdoor, but indoor, yeah, if it should get...
1: It's a Saturday, isn't it, the 4th of July?
0: Saturday, 4th of July. Yeah. Doors are open at 7, the gig is at 8, and it's going to be heaven in Wexford for me to perform to Wexford people in this weather.
1: Always good to meet you. Just check when you leave now that Gemmer's outside the door again, or else you won't see it for a week.

0: That's a mighty song, isn't it? Wow. After all these years, still sounds as good as ever. Pierce will be in action at the Knock in Screen this coming American Independence Day, July the 4th. My advice to you is to get on to the Arts Centre straight away and book tickets for that. That is going to sell out big time. And good luck to Pierce. Bear in mind, he's bringing his buddy Fred Parcells back after all these years as well. And if you don't know, if you haven't seen Fred Parcells, you are in for a treat.
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0: Radio. What a time for sport. Yours truly got to see two of the Pettis Senior Hurling Championship matches over the weekend. I watched numerous World Cup matches and watched two brilliant football matches from Croke Park yesterday. Louth versus Armagh.

0: sorry, Louth versus Monaghan, and Dublin versus Galway were absolute crackers. And of course, our Camogie girls and our ladies footballers were in action too. So where do we start? Good morning, Tyleem. How are you?
1: Yeah, good morning, Alan. I'm great. Thank you.
0: Let's start with the girls first today, Liam. The women's footballers, sadly, their journey has come to an end. Is that correct?
1: Yeah, it has, Alan. Yeah, they were up against Westmead, who probably win the intermediate, Alan. They're probably the strongest team left in it. They're managed by a Wexford man, of course, Harrier's man too, Frank Brown. He's there with them 3 years. He's living in Ballyhaunis. He managed Mayo before that. What's really cost the Wexford girls this year is their porous defence, Alan, at times. And really, they got caught for a third goal yesterday. It was poor defending. And that was the decisive moment in the game, about 10 minutes from the end. And they lost five points in the end. But it was a cracking game of football, and credit to the Wexford girls. There were a lot of new young players in this year. Young Aoife Fortune, she's only 18. She scored a brilliant goal. Amy Wilson is only back from injury. Aoife Cullen scored a brilliant two-pointer yesterday. Bevan MacDonald, that Hughes family in Kyle and Aaron, they produced a couple of good young lads play football, but also the daughters, Annie Hughes, one of them is very good. So, and Roisin Hughes. Westmead were just had a little bit better on the day, Alan, and finished it off better and won by 5 points. So that's another one of our teams gone. And sadly, you related to Camogie there. The girls are beaten by Kilkenny. They're a very young team. We keep saying that. And sport is not forgiving, Alan. Yeah. You know, if you can't compete, and even if you have to bring in young players, there's no place for, I suppose, sympathy, really. So what it means now is repeat of the Leinster final in Camogie, but sadly it's a relegation final, and it would be a disaster if Wexford went out of the senior ranks.
0: Yeah, let's hope they don't, and let's hope that they can get the great form that saw them win the Leinster Championship back again. We wish them well. On to the Hurling Championship now, Liam. I got to see two matches, the Harriers versus Shelmaliers, and preceded that with Navena versus Feathers. Really impressed already. I think the fact that you have the kind of jeopardy in there, there's a bit of an edge to the clashes already. The two games I saw were right games. Harriers lost out by a point, and Feathers really pulled up to Navena, but then Navena pulled away near the end. And again, to me, I heard you talking to Jerry Ford about young players. Young Killian Murphy really impressed me. Killian Byrne really impressed me for Feathered on Friday night, Liam.
1: Yeah, he's impressive, all right. I think he might have passed ahead of his brother Keane in that ranks. But look, you'll never, in my experience of Feathered over the years, Alan, you'll never get anything soft. I would have a much smaller pick at the Navena. But you're right, the Senior Hurling Championship, I've just appealed to the games organisers in Wexford, the CCC, to try and make the senior games visible for everybody that wants to go to senior games. Now, it's an impossible task for them, but next week it's a little bit better, because actually Fight Harriers and Avena play on Thursday night. There's one game on Friday night, there's two on Saturday at 7:30, and there's two on Sunday at 1 o'clock, Alan, because of course we have the Senior All-Ireland Hurling Semi-Finals on Sunday, so they can't clash with that. But yeah, you're right, it's great to see club hurling back, Alan, and of course we'll all, as I said, on our finder watch or our watch for new players, to see players that would be potential inter-county players, and that's part of the brief that will be put on people during the Pettit Senior Hurling Championship. But we're right into it now, Alan, and it'll be hurling and for next week, and then it'll be two rounds of football. So it's tough time on players, Alan.
0: Yeah, but also if you look at the overall scores in the two various groups, Liam, there was only small margins between most teams. So it definitely, I spoke about this to Derek Kent a few short weeks ago, and to John Kenny as well. This new element of jeopardy does give an edge to games, doesn't it? It certainly does, Alan.
1: Yeah. And if you or me are over a team, I've always said you want to win your first game, Alan, because you're setting down a marker. Mm. Always, even in the old system, but especially in the new system, I'd like to see more jeopardy in it, to be honest, Alan. But you're right. If you and me were over a team next weekend, you'd want to win your first game. It kind of takes a little bit of pressure off. So, say Navena, Owlert, Ratnewer, who got a cracking contest from Glyn Barrentown, they only won it by 2 points. Martins had a win against St. Anne's by 8 points, which surprised me, considering. You heard me talk about Jerry about that on Saturday night. And then Shells and Allgate winning by a point against Ferns. So you're right, there was tight margins. Yeah. Three goals were the difference against the Feathered boys. But Federer will be no mugs, Alan. They won't be easily beaten. So you're right. There were tight matches, but you want to win your first match, Alan, to set down a marker, I think, for the players.
0: And it makes training easier. Keane Byrne was also very good on the night as well. There was lots of young in that particular game. Nevena, very strong physically down the middle as well, Liam. You know, and then there was great nip and tuck between the Harriers and the Shells, and they were the two games I saw, and they were both cracking games. Liam, on to football, Gaelic football. I didn't see the semi-finals on Saturday because I was at the hurling, but on Sunday I did sit down and watch both games. I thought they were absolutely brilliant, Liam, and as someone who found Gaelic football really boring up to 2 or 3 years ago with all this going backwards and sidewards, now it is a really exciting game, Liam.
1: Yeah, and Kerry and Tyrone was a fantastic game, Alan. The beauty, I know people criticise J+, but the beauty of it is you can sit down and watch it whenever you want then after that, which makes it great. And I watch these games after, Alan, but you're right. The new rules have completely transformed the game. And isn't it fantastic for a team like Louth to get an All-Ireland to an All-Ireland final? 1957, they won an All-Ireland final. The great Dermot O'Brien, your old...
0: Well, they're not in the final yet.
1: Remember, he's according in and squeeze box?
0: Yeah, Liam, they're in the semi-final.
1: Well, they're not in the final, yeah. Well, that's true, Alan. But they're making a good attempt at it, to be fair. But I think the new rules have helped the likes. Westmead had a fantastic run. Now Louth are having a fantastic run. I think what it's done more than anything else, Alan, apart from providing the entertainment, it's evened it up a little bit. You don't have dominance anymore. I'd say Galway, though, will be kicking themselves today, Alan. They should have won that game. They let it slip, didn't they?
0: Yeah, okay. Liam, I have to wrap it up. I know soccer is not one of your first loves, but it is for me. But I'm really looking forward to Japan and Brazil today. That sounds like a cracker, doesn't it? Yeah.
1: Yeah, I have to say, it's not that I don't like soccer, Alan. I just found the Premiership boring this year, so defensive. But the World Cup is... And you know what's brilliant about the World Cup, Alan, at the moment? All the top guys are coming to the cream is coming to the top, isn't it? Yeah. Messi's still at 39 years of age.
0: I'm going to mention one team. I saw them the other night. It was a nil-all draw, and it was just one of the best games of football I've seen. Colombia versus Portugal. Do not rule out Colombia, Liam. They are something else. They were just electric.
1: Yeah, and there's a team I like as well, Alan, Morocco, who were beaten in the semi-finals, of course, in the last World Cup. Yeah, you know, every year, Alan, there's going to be a surprise team, isn't there?
0: There is, yeah.
1: I'm not completely sold on Portugal, to be honest. I think they're making room for Ronaldo. I think his work rate off the ball is not good enough, but that's anyway. Debatable. But you know, there's some team. I still fancy France, Alan. I still think France.
0: I have to wrap it up, Liam. Sorry, we'll talk again at the weekend. But in the meantime, thanks for joining us. Another busy week ahead for Liam and Aidan and the sports team here on Southeast Radio. We've gone a little bit over time, but from all of us, have a wonderful Monday. Julie will be on between 3 and 6. Lee is on the way between 12 and 3, and of course, the King of Country, Tony Keogh, after 6.
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3: It's 7 o'clock. Good morning. I'm Siobhan Murphy. The HSE is urging people in County Wexford to consider all available healthcare options as the emergency department at Wexford General Hospital continues to experience extremely high demand. Hospital management says the department is seeing large numbers of patients, with some requiring admission for ongoing treatment. Patients attending with routine or non-urgent issues are being advised they may face longer waiting times. The HSE are encouraging people to use alternative services where appropriate, including GPs, out-of-hours GP services and community pharmacies. Officials stress that the emergency department remains open for seriously ill patients and that those in need will continue to be prioritised. A former Fianna Fáil councillor has hit out at Joe Sullivan's decision to step away from the party. The Gorey representative will run as an independent from now after deciding to cut ties with Fianna Fáil after serving as the party's councillor in Gorey since 2014. Councillor Sullivan says he did not feel supported by his party colleagues in recent controversies over the fuel protests and Mercosur trade deal. Former Councillor Willie Cavan has served alongside Councillor Sullivan in both the main chamber and the Gorey Kilmacreach municipal district. He feels Joe's made the wrong decision here.
4: I was very disappointed for Councillor Sullivan to state that he never get any support from any of his colleagues. Well, I spent 9 years on the council, and if any support I ever needed was always coming from my colleagues on the Fianna Fáil bench. Joe should realise that he wouldn't even been in the chair if he didn't have the support of his colleagues last year at the annual general meeting of whom into the big, very important job as chairman of the county.
3: Excise duty cuts to petrol and diesel will be extended until the 1st of September before being phased out over a number of months. Cabinet ministers will meet this morning to sign off on the proposals agreed by party leaders. Our political correspondent Sean Defoe has this report.
5: Last night, coalition party leaders met, including the Taoiseach Micheál Martin, Taoiseach Simon Harris and Independent Minister Sean Canny, and they decided to extend the current cuts to petrol and diesel by a month until the 1st of September 2026, so that 32 cent a litre reduction to diesel and 27 cent a litre reduction to petrol will stay for another month. After that, they will be phased out over a 4 month period, though it isn't clear yet whether that will be an equal cut on all 4 months, as in it will go down by 7 or 8 cent a month, or whether there will be a further intervention, with sources last night pointing out that between now and then would be budget 2027, and that the government can then use that time to monitor fuel prices, monitor whether peace in the Middle East does indeed happen, and decide what cost of living supports are needed in the budget after that.
3: Almost €17 million in inheritance tax was paid in County Wexford last year, according to local councillor Michael Sheehan, who's calling for changes to the current system. Councillor Sheehan says around 246 inheritance tax cases were recorded in Wexford last year and believes the government needs to go further with planned reforms. He says people without children should not face different tax treatment when leaving assets to relatives such as nieces and nephews. It comes as the government considers possible changes to inheritance tax thresholds ahead of budget 2027, with further discussions expected in the coming months. Speaking to South East Radio, Councillor Sheehan says changes to how inheritance tax is given is ultimately needed.
6: In County Wexford last year, we would have paid close to €17 million in inheritance tax. I think there's 246 cases of inheritance tax paid in 2025. The mood music from the government parties is that they're going to move in that direction. But I think they need to do more than that. I think they need to just have one ban rather than making fish and fowl out of families. Because if you had properties and you wanted to gift them to a niece or a nephew, like, they're going to be taxed at a different rate than you would to a son or daughter. And that's not fair on you, and it's not fair on them.
3: And students applying for college through the CAO are being reminded that they have until 5 o'clock tomorrow evening to change their course choices. The change of mind deadline allows applicants to add, remove or reorder their preferences before offers are issued. Higher Education Minister James Lawless is encouraging students to carefully review their options before the deadline. The Minister is also encouraging students and families to avail of free guidance supports available through their local education and training board, Adult Education Guidance Service. For all your local stories and more, visit southeastradio.ie. It's 4 minutes past seven.
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3: Cloudy to start with outbreaks of rain and drizzle through the morning. Scattered showers will develop later in the day with some sunny spells. Highest temperatures of 17 to 20 degrees.
9: Guess who's back again.
10: I'm delighted to have you back.
3: Thank you, Phil. Thank
10: you were
3: you
10: missed.
3: Very
10: you were
3: much.
10: Missed. Can we tell everyone where you were now?
3: You can indeed if you want to.
10: All right then. Okay. Well, look, we didn't want to say it at the beginning because, you know, radio presenters have to be so careful when we announce to all of the burglars in County Wexford that we're going away on our holidays and our house is going to be empty. Yeah. So, where were you?
3: I was on a Caribbean cruise.
10: Oh, even saying it.
3: Even saying it, yeah.
10: And it was a bit of a surprise, actually, when you were told it was going to happen. And you were, I remember you coming in here and said, you're not going to believe what I've just been told. You know?
3: It wasn't really planned. It was very last minute. So my daughter is working on one of the ships from out of the Caribbean.
10: Yeah.
3: And she arranged it all for us to go over. So, we had a fabulous time.
10: Now, because, everyone will be on now saying, another freebie for someone who works on the radio.
3: It wasn't a freebie.
10: I know.
3: A freebie.
10: But the cynics will.
3: The fact that she was there and she knew, the excursions were extra good because she knew where to go exactly once we hit the ports,
10: Yeah.
3: And what to do. So.
10: Once we hit the ports.
3: That was great. It was an experience of a lifetime.
10: Yeah, no, I do follow you on Facebook and I was looking at the family pictures and I think that's what Facebook was made for. Those fabulous family pictures, making
3: moments,
10: a memory that will last forever.
3: Exactly.
10: And it was just wonderful. So I'm delighted for you.
3: Yeah, it was great.
10: And you look fab.
3: Gosh, it was
10: with
3: great.
10: With your tan.
3: I needed a break. Sure, everyone needs a break, don't they?
10: They really do. Anyway, welcome back. Delighted to have you here.
1: 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Southeast
10: Radio. Right, so do we do a gentle start this morning or do we just kick it in? It's you know what. I think we'll kick

Who doesn't love a bit of Bon Jovi first thing in the morning on Southeast Radio? You give love, love. A bad name. Oh, I'm so jealous of that man. No, seriously, not even envious. I'm just jealous. I mean, he can rock a pair of leather pants like no man I've ever known. Well, no straight man I've ever known. You give love a bad name at 10 past 7. What was that like in the World Cup last night? Even if you're not a football fan, the drama is a little bit infectious. Brazil's Gabriel Martinelli drops to his knees at full time after scoring a stoppage time winner for his country. Phew. There was a lot of people going, phew. Imagine Japan beating Brazil, lads. Such is. Anyway, the final score was 2-1, and they're now going to advance to the World Cup last 16. His strike at the death to break Japanese hearts. Well, do you know what? Such a big up respect for the Japanese. I know it's a bit of an Irish thing, you know, getting that far. Well, look, you know, they're not really known as a soccer nation. They're definitely coming on with the rugby. No doubt about that. And as for car building, oh, we'll leave it there.

Fairfax. 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And just before she hangs

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She'd be a whole lot prettier if she smiled once in a while.

I told her, I ain't so sure about this place. It's hard to play a gig in this town, keep a straight face. It seems like everybody's got a plan.

0: That was used on a car insurance ad, I think, at one stage. Sean Mullins, Lullaby. Listen, WhatsApp's 3 billion global users are soon going to be allowed to chat without having to exchange phone numbers. With the new feature, people can reserve a username and send messages under a unique moniker instead. Once it's fully introduced, individual phone numbers will no longer appear on the app and users can only chat after sharing their usernames. I did mine this morning, at Phil Cawley FM. How original is that? I can't imagine there'll be a queue for it. Some high-profile celebs and officials are expected to have their names protected on WhatsApp to avoid an influx of impersonators. But that'll always happen. The scammers will be out there now. They'll already have it worked out how to circumnavigate that system. Talking of which, I don't know if it's the weather or not, but I've been getting a savage amount of scam calls recently. I know it's partially my own fault. Because when I see an ad with our Taoiseach and an American accent telling you to invest your money in this particular site, I can't resist. So I always sign up and then drive them bananas. I should record it someday and play it for you. Anyway, I do have a lot of time on my hands. That's what the problem is. Good morning. Welcome to the show today. Secret Sound is worth €1,420. We need to get rid of this money. It's making a bulge in our boss's pocket. So it's 1,420 quid is up for grabs. If you want to register, you can do it now by sending us the word Secret Sound to 087-373-7956 via WhatsApp or text.
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0: good and some of them are not so good, but I'd love your opinion on that one. Breakfast battle for this week, WhatsApp or text. Good morning, it's coming up on 7:27. Rory and his silver wellies on the way with a tip from Wallace's and a chance for you to get yourself a voucher to use in Wallace's of Wellington Bridge. Good morning. Oh, I like that.
1: You
0: do we have
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1: to
0: again?
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0: Good morning to you. Welcome to Tuesday morning. It's the last day of June. A bit drizzly and cloudy across the southeast, but about 14 degrees Celsius at the moment. Siobhan Murphy's here with our update. Morning, Siobhan.
11: Thanks, Phil. Good morning. The HSE is urging people in County Wexford to consider all available healthcare options as the emergency department at Wexford General Hospital continues to experience extremely high demand. A former Fianna Fáil councillor has hit out at Joe Sullivan's decision to step away from the party. The Gorey representative will run as an independent from now after deciding to cut ties with Fianna Fáil after serving as the party's councillor in Gorey since 2014. And excise duty cuts to petrol and diesel will be extended until the 1st of September before being phased out over a number of months. And the weather cloudy to start today with outbreaks of rain and drizzle. Scattered showers will develop later with sunny spells. Highest temperature 17 to 20 degrees.
0: Siobhan, this is probably a little bit before your time. I'm thinking a little bit before your time, but the lovely Penelope Keith passed yesterday. Do you remember Penelope Keith?
11: The name is familiar.
0: Right, so first thing that you'd probably remember her from was The Good Life. And The Good Life was about two neighbours that lived side by side. And there was Tom and Marjorie, and then there was Jerry and whatever. But anyway, one of them was self-sufficient, right? And they had pigs in the back garden, and the other couple weren't. They were awful. But anyway, here's a little bit, all right? Just see if I can jog your memory. She had the poshest accent known to man, right?
14: Well, how did the Music Society meeting go?
15: I'd rather not talk about it, thank you.

0: for?
1: In the Music Society?
2: Yes. We meant to decide on our next production, and I was outvoted.
3: Yeah, anyway, that's the kind of voice she had. She was so posh. But do you remember To the Manor Born?
4: I do remember. My man used to watch it, yeah.
3: Give you a little bit of To the Manor Born then. This will probably help you out, all right?
2: I can't manage it this year.
5: Why not?
2: A previous engagement.
5: Oh, don't be ridiculous, Marjorie. You never have a previous engagement.
2: Well, I have this year.
5: Where?
2: Up at the Manor, if you must know, with Mr. DeVere.
5: You are spending Christmas Day with Mr. DeVere?
2: Yes.
5: Why?
2: He asked me.
3: Anyway, it was just sitcom stuff, but she had the poshest of accents. Anyway, she was in her 80s when she passed, but she was working in TV up until recently, and quite recently. You know those restoration shows that they do where they go into an old house and they do it up? Well, she used to go into old manors.
4: Old manors.
3: Because what they did was, To the Manor Born was the show that she did in the 70s and 80s, but then they did To the Manor Reborn.
4: Oh, I love that. Yeah.
3: But she didn't go in as a character. She went in as herself to try and restore stuff. Here's a bit now.
6: In Wiltshire sits an empty 500-year-old country house.
5: Wow!
6: We want to breathe new life into Avebury Manor and to reopen the house to the public in a few months' time.
3: See, great I like voice. That kind of stuff.
4: She's a great voice.
3: She's a great voice. Mm. Anyway, her cruel stepfather put her off men. Then it was Love at First Sight, At the Stage Door. So anyway, she just passed. God bless her. We wish her well, because I just remember as a kid, my mum and dad watching those shows all the time. 1940 to 2026, making her 86 years of age. Penelope Keith.
7: 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The toast of the Southeast.

Oh, you've got to do the boy band. That's Westlife. What about now? Thanks to Eileen, who sent in a little bit. Good morning, Philo. Tom and Barbara and Jerry and Margot, they were the characters in The Good Life. Comedy classic. Have a good day. Thanks very much, Eileen. You're absolutely right. I remember as a teenager looking at Tom and Barbara. Barbara was played by Felicity Kendall, and I had such a crush on her. It was terrible. I was caught between hormones and sweat, just actually having a look. And then she won Rear of the Year, and there were pictures of her bottom in every newspaper. I said that out loud, didn't I? I did, didn't I? Yeah, I did. It's 22 minutes to 8.

0: Southeast Radio. Good morning to you. You're on the Jumbo Breakfast Show. ABBA with Dancing Queen. That's just a great song, isn't it? I love it. They're like all the songs by ABBA. Is there an ABBA song that you just don't like? I don't know. I don't think there's one in there that... I mean, there are songs in there with one better than the other, but is there one that I don't like? I don't think so. 1,420 quid on the Secret Sound this morning. If you want to register, now's the time to do it. We're at 087-373-7956. As I always say, sometimes people try to ring that number, but it's just on a computer. There is no way of answering the phone, so... to save yourself a bit of bother there, lads. Also coming up on the show this morning, we got a great competition. We've teamed up with our friends at Castlecomer Adventure Park. It's Castlecomer Discovery Park, and all your little explorers and all your family members can get together and have some fun there. It's open all during the summer, and we've got a little voucher from them to give away in the next hour on the show. Stay listening for that. Plus, we have Rory the man, the gardener from Wallace's of Wellington Bridge. 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
4: So, according to Westford County Council, there's a stop-go traffic management on the N80 Scarawelch to Slaney Meats, and this is to facilitate essential verge maintenance, and that's until Friday the 3rd of July. The works happen between 8 and 5. One more here. There's a road closure at the Mill Road, Bunclody, and that's from today until Friday 3rd of July, 8am to 5. Detours in place. Apologies for any inconvenience from the council there. That's Mill Road, Bunclody, from today until Friday 3rd between 8 and 5. Good morning.
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0: Ah, that man is a legend in his own lunchtime is our Rory.

0: I love that song. I really do. Roland Keating, why does people look at me as if I'm lying? No, I do like that song. I've had a love-hate relationship with Roland Keating for many, many years. And I kind of didn't like him, and then I really liked him, and then I kind of liked him, and then he moved to Dubai and I didn't like him anymore. But he was spotted in Wimbledon yesterday, and I was looking at pictures of some of the celebs who went to the tennis. What is it about David Beckham? Is David Beckham getting better looking as the years go by? I mean, God, that man is fabulous, and he dresses so well. He really does. You should have a look. The pictures are all over the place. It's like, you know, he goes out to walk the dog in a shirt and tie. He just looks well. And there are pictures all over the shop of Mr. B. But the big news from Wimbledon is that Serena Williams, at age 44, is coming back to the court, which I think is absolutely fantastic. I mean, herself and her sister have been incredible in the game of tennis for many, many years, top of their game. But wouldn't it be amazing? She's a wild card at 44. Now, I know the cynics will say, money talks, Phil, money talks. I don't know. I think she's just kind of one of these prodigies. I think she's pretty amazing. And it will be interesting to see, and without a shadow of a doubt, it's going to be great tennis to watch if you get to see a Serena Williams game in Wimbledon this week. And of course, when you talk about Wimbledon, you have to talk about rain. That's right, bit of rain around the country today, but not too much in the southeast if you're worried about that. Siobhan will have the up-to-date weather for you coming up in the next hour here on Southeast Radio. Now, Madonna, if you're a fan, she's back, and you can re-watch this because it was on at the weekend. She asked Graham Norton to interview her, and he asked her why she keeps coming back to dance music, because that's what her new album's all about.
1: Well, that's how I started. I was a dancer. So dancing's in my DNA, and the first music I made was dance music. I like the connection I have with people, dancing with people, whether I'm on the stage or on the dance floor. It just creates community, like, and sometimes relationships.
2: The dance of love.
1: Sure.
2: So when did you discover the community of a dance floor?
1: When I was in Michigan, my ballet teacher, who was the first gay man that I met.
2: Not the last.
1: Definitely not the last. Well, he told me I have to go to this club called Menjo's. It's in Detroit. He's like, I have to show you something. It's going to blow your mind. I'm like, okay. And so I walked into this club, and the doors opened, and there were these two really beautiful men without their shirts on, wearing roller skates and bow ties and shorts. And they had a drink on a tray. And I was like, wow. We're not in Kansas anymore.
0: And that's Madonna at her best, and she has a new album out, and so we're just going to put it to you for after 8 o'clock this morning. Do I play a Madonna song, or do I play Ring My Bell? Let me know. The news is next.
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7: 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I've raised it numerous times. We've no affordable housing plan for New Ross. We have built a huge amount of social housing, which I respect. 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And they're the generation that will come back with skill set. They're the generation that will come back.
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9: It's 8 o'clock. Good morning. I'm Siobhan Murphy. People in County Wexford are being asked to consider all available healthcare options as pressure continues at the emergency department in Wexford General Hospital. The HSE says the department's extremely busy with high numbers attending and some patients requiring admission for further treatment. Anyone attending with non-urgent concerns is being warned to expect longer waits and is being encouraged to consider alternatives, including their GP, out-of-hours services or local pharmacy where appropriate. The HSE says the emergency department remains open for urgent and serious cases, with the sickest patients continuing to be treated first. Cabinet is set to approve an extension of the excise cuts on fuel this morning. They had been due to expire at the end of July. Ellen Butler has more.
10: While the Taoiseach and the Taoiseach had already promised there would be no cliff edge cut off to the reduction in excise duty, pressure was mounting to give the public and industry certainty on the future of fuel supports. Following a meeting of Micheál Martin, Simon Harris and the leader of the independent group in government, Sean Canny, last night, they've announced the cuts will be extended until the 1st of September. It means motorists will continue to benefit from the 32 cent a litre reduction to diesel and 27 cent a litre reduction to petrol for another month. The excise cuts will then be phased out over the following 4 months. It's not yet clear what that phase out process would look like, but government will be keeping a close eye on matters in the Middle East in the hope oil markets settle before the end of the year.
9: A teenager has died following a road crash in Carlow town overnight. The single vehicle collision happened at around 9 p.m. on Carpenter's Way between Éire Óg GEA Club and Popish Bridge. A 17-year-old boy was taken to Beaumont Hospital in Dublin, where he later died. An 18-year-old who was a passenger in the vehicle received medical treatment locally. The scene has been preserved for technical examination, which will take place this morning, and diversions are in place. Anyone with information is asked to contact Carlo Garda Station, the Garda Confidential Line or any Garda Station. A former Fianna Fáil councillor has hit out at Joe Sullivan's decision to step away from the party. The Gorey representative will run as an independent from now after deciding to cut ties with Fianna Fáil after serving as the party's councillor in Gorey since 2014. Councillor Sullivan says he did not feel supported by his party colleagues in recent controversies over the fuel protests and Mercosur trade deal. Former Councillor Willie Cavan has served alongside Councillor Sullivan in both the main chamber and the Gorey-Kilmuckridge Municipal District. He feels that Joe Sullivan has made the wrong decision.
11: I was very disappointed for Councillor Sullivan to state that he never get any support from any of his colleagues. Well, I spent 9 years on the council, and if any support I ever needed was always coming from my colleagues on the Fianna Fáil bench. Joe should realise that he wouldn't even been in the chair if he didn't have the support of his colleagues last year at the annual general meeting of whom into the big, very important job as chairman of the county.
9: Building a home in rural Ireland could soon become much easier under new plans going to Cabinet today. Draft planning guidelines would allow homeowners build a second one-off house on family land to facilitate downsizing while simplifying planning rules and reducing red tape. Minister of State for Planning and Local Government John Cummins says the proposals balance development with environmental protection.
12: We're going to expand the social and economic criteria to ensure that more people who want to live in rural Ireland can do so. We're also going to address anomalies in the system that prevent people from being able to right-size within their own communities. And importantly, local authorities are not going to be able to impose blanket bans on the likes of infill backland and ribbon development.
9: And three County Wexford stores have been recognised for excellence in retail at this year's SPAR 365 Standards Customer Care Programme Awards. Corrigan's SPAR in Owlert, O'Brien's SPAR in Blackwater and Wallace's SPAR in Kilmorkey received the accolade at a ceremony held in the Killeshie Hotel in Naas. The awards recognise stores delivering exceptional standards across customer service, food, safety, hygiene and overall retail operations. 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It's 4 minutes past eight.
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9: Cloudy to start with outbreaks of rain and drizzle through the morning. Scattered showers will develop later in the day with sunny spells. Highest temperature 17 to 20 degrees.
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9: There's racing this afternoon at Wexford Racecourse. The first of the seven race card is the Dunbrody Beginners Chase, which kicks off at 2:20. In soccer, Germany lost a World Cup penalty shootout for the first time as they were shocked by Paraguay in the last 32 overnight. The tie finished 1-1 after extra time, with the South Americans advancing on penalties. It means the Germans haven't won a knockout game since lifting the trophy in 2014. Manager Julian Nagelsmann admits his future is uncertain after their exit.
15: Probably we need to do a big change, we will see. It's not only my decision, it's a decision of my chiefs, and also we have a lot of talented players, young talented players. If you do big changes, it took time.
9: The Netherlands also suffered a shootout defeat to 2022 semi-finalist Morocco in Monterrey after their game finished 1-1 after extra time. The AFCON champions will face tournament co-host Canada in the last 16. While Brazil survived a scare coming from behind to win 2-1 against Japan on Houston, they'll now take on either Norway or Costa d'Ivoire in the next round. The two sides square off in Dallas at 6 o'clock this evening. There's a 10 o'clock start to France against Sweden in New Jersey. The winner of that game faces Paraguay. The overnight game sees co-host Mexico do battle Ecuador at the Azteca Stadium, with that game set for a 2 a.m. start. In tennis, Serena Williams makes her grand return to singles tennis this afternoon at Wimbledon. The seven-time champion faces Australia's Maya Joint in the first round on centre court. Her last singles match was at the 2022 US Open. French Open champion Alexander Zverev is among those in the first round of the men's singles. The German faces 21-year-old Belgian Alexander Bloch on his court one this afternoon. That's your news and sport on Southeast Radio.
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0: Oh, lads, good morning and welcome to a brand new day. Welcome to the Jumbo Breakfast Show. And without further ado, we're delighted to say,
16: guess who's back?
0: Aileen's back.
7: Yes, I am.
0: Oh, God, you were missed.
7: And with a tan and about 20-something bites. But oh, anyway.
0: I tell you, you were missed. Do you want to see the pile of dishes in the kitchen there?
7: Well, I'll get to them straight away after the show, I promise.
0: Anyway, listen, we're delighted to have you back. We did have a little bit of a do we do this or we do that before the 8 o'clock news, and I gave our beautiful, wonderful listeners a choice between a Madonna song and Ring My Bell.
7: Ring
0: and
7: My Bell, please.
0: Was...
7: Please, Ring My Bell. Yes.
0: I'm not even going to begin to tell you how old this song is, but let's just say it's old. It's an oldie, but it's a goodie. And I'm going to talk right up to the intro. Right up to the beat. Anita Ward, Southeast Radio.

0: It's a great song to start the day, but you said that scientifically it's a great song to start the day.
1: So apparently so. I mean, we get all of our science now from TikTok and podcasts and the like, don't we?
0: It's on TikTok. Well, you know, it can't be wrong.
1: Allegedly, that is the best way to wake yourself up in the morning, and there's some science behind it. So we hope it woke you up.
0: Okay, so Aileen, I've got some big Wexford news for you.
1: Right.
0: And you know the way we like to support Wexford music and young Wexford songwriters? Well, a Wexford songwriter called Luke Jackson, a.k.a.

0: A. Jackson, spelled J-A-X-O-N.
1: Like that, yeah.
0: Yeah. So he put pen to paper and was writing some songs, and he submitted them and has been spending years submitting his pop songs to various record companies and whatever. Mm-hmm. Anyway, he put pen to paper at the offices of BMG, the world's largest music publisher, this week to fulfill his lifelong dream. As of today, he can honestly say that he is a songwriter officially.
1: Wow. So he signed.
0: So what do you do for a living? Well, I'm a songwriter.
1: Yeah.
0: So he obviously gets paid for it.
1: Yeah.
0: So anyway, he's done some work with various bands, but the one song that got him over the line with BMG, who said, oh, this guy can write the way we want songs, right? Because it's a commercial industry,
1: business,
0: right?
1: Yeah.
0: Was Japan. So the deal comes off the back of Luke's contribution to the Japanese Billboard number one album in Japan, having co-written God's Plan by Kento Nakajima.
1: Wow.
0: And guess what?
1: We're going to play a bit of it?
0: We got it.
1: Oh, wow.
0: Now, just don't mind the beginning of it because it goes a bit...
1: That's okay.
0: A bit TikTok-y. But it's a good video. I like the video to it as well. This is called God's Play. Hang on, hang on, hang on, hang on.
1: Hang in there.
0: Oh, fuck.

0: So you say to yourself, just fair play to him for knowing his Japanese. Now, look.
1: Yeah, obviously that was translated, no?
0: Yes, he wrote it in English.
1: English, yeah.
0: But look, you know, I mean, it's a bit like, you know, people in Japan, if you were to play them the new release by Declan Nerney, they'd probably be a bit lost, as we are, you know.
1: Do you know what? I think it's good. It's catchy.
0: Yeah. It's a bit like K-pop, isn't it?
1: I don't know what they're saying.
0: Well, if you look at the video as I did this morning, it's got subtitles.
1: Helps.
0: It's kind of good. Yeah. Well, it's good for him. Anyway, look, do you know what it is? It's always great to see one of our own doing well. And I just want to say a big congratulations to him. And it's a great achievement. And he's going to be really popular all over the world. So well done, Luke Jackson, a.k.a. Jackson.
1: What?

0: That's Casey Musgraves. Her family are in the wholesale business. Did you know that?
1: There's going to be a joke to this. What is it? Oh, Musgrave, yeah.
0: Oh, right, coming up on the show this morning, the pollen count. What's it like? Oh, my nose is a bit blocked this morning. So, and I took the little antihistamine coming out. Now, talking of antihistamines, and you told me not to say this, but I'm going to say it anyway. You got a few bites. And yeah. Not the ones you like, but these are like, you know,
1: no,
0: mosquitoes.
1: Like genuinely 20-something bites. And can anybody help me as to what I should do? One, I'm kind of getting concerned about. It's very hot and it's sore and itchy.
0: Yeah.
1: And some of them are turning kind of purple. Like, what is out there?
0: Well, what I always find unusual about mosquitoes and even horse flies is they go for some people and they don't go for others.
1: Yeah, why
0: and
1: is
0: I
1: that
0: don't know,
1: as well?
0: I don't know why. And, you know, this year I escaped the dreaded horse fly. Don't know why. But last year... One or two. Oh, God, it's awful.
1: Yeah, so I'm thinking I need an antihistamine and possibly a doctor. I don't know.
0: I think you probably need a doctor. It doesn't look very healthy.
1: No.
0: Right, it's 18 minutes past 8.
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0: Vertigo from U2. So he goes, un, dos, tres, catorce. And I think catorce is 14. I'm just trying to work it out here.
1: Once, dos, tres, catorce. Yeah, catorce is 14 as far as I know. So he just skips. Because I was, you know, I was in France. So I was trying to do a little bit of Francais.
0: Okay, I was just doing Spanish there, but you keep going.
1: Wait, no. Once, dos, tres, un, de, trois.
0: Uno, dos, tres, cuatro.
1: Oh, yeah, cuatro,
0: cinco,
1: yeah.
0: Seis, siete, ocho, nueve, diez.
1: Do you know French?
0: No.
1: I didn't really either. And they don't like to speak English.
0: No, they don't. And they're right.
1: No, listen, it's grand, they're but right. It's really difficult.
0: I wish we didn't have to speak English.
1: Oh.
0: Wouldn't it
1: be lovely to be fluent in Irish, though?
0: It would
1: seriously.
0: Genuinely, absolutely.
1: Thinking about that when we were away. And when we came back, it was like buggy Lectruck was on the side of one of the buses in Dublin Airport, right? And I'm like, isn't that lovely?
0: Yeah.
1: But like no one.
0: I have a problem though with emergency signs that are in Irish.
1: Because you're in an emergency.
0: Yeah,
1: yeah.
0: That was my only issue. But Peg Sayers has an awful lot to answer for, because in our days it was the only novel that you'd have was Peg Sayers,
1: right?
0: And it was brutal. It was useless. It was terrible way to learn Irish. Mm. Put us off it for years.
1: That's
0: and
1: a
0: then,
1: problem.
0: And then we were dragged kicking and screaming to where Peg Sayers lived over in the West.
1: Oh no! Oh, even worse again.
0: So boring.
1: Yeah, I know, look, I know probably people won't agree with me and teachers are going to text in there and say this is the worst thing ever, but I think because it's an examinable subject, it does put a lot of pressure on.
0: Yeah, and I like that. I still have a couple of fuckle, you know?
1: Yeah.
0: Anyway, listen, I want to say a big happy birthday this morning to Frank Brown, Frank from the Fife in Wexford, on the occasion of a very special birthday today. It's from all his friends at Kirklow. I'm not going to say what age he is, all right, but I will say he has just become an octogenarian.
1: Well, now you're giving away his age.
0: Happy birthday.
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0: Good morning to you. 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Ruby. Now, the Kaiser Chiefs for Andrew Tiny Timmons. Morning, Andrew. He's from the Avenue in Gorey, and it's his 63rd birthday today. And your partner, Mandy, says, hello, and have a great day today. And there's lots of birthdays coming in today. I don't know what the hell's going on. But anyway.
1: Must be a good day to have a birthday.
0: Have you got one?
1: I do. I'm trying to find it
0: up
1: now,
0: the top,
1: though.
0: Up the top.
1: Is this a lovely picture for Parents Tower Vernon Kerr Clough last Wednesday?
0: It looks fabulous.
1: We had a great time and the best day weather-wise. God bless you guys. And that came in from Eileen. And of course, that is in relation to her sister, Anne Dunbar. And she's a legend. It's her birthday today. Her family loves her. Thanks so much. Love the show. Have a lovely day.
0: And Pat, the driver, has just been on to say there's a road traffic accident on the new line just after the Mountain Bar. Just to be aware of that if you're in the area on the New Line Road just after the Mountain Bar.
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0: Morning to you. Welcome to a brand new day today. You're a Tuesday morning here on Southeast Radio. The sun is coming up through the clouds there. It's a dry morning now at about 16 degrees Celsius. Siobhan Murphy is here with our update. Morning, Siobhan.
8: Thanks, Phil. Good morning. People in County Wexford are being asked to consider all available healthcare options as pressure continues at the emergency department in Wexford General Hospital. Cabinet is set to approve an extension of the excise cuts on fuel this morning. They had been due to expire at the end of July. And a former Fianna Fáil councillor has hit out at Joe Sullivan's decision to step away from the party. And the weather cloudy to start with outbreaks of rain and drizzle through morning. Scattered showers will develop later in the day with sunny spells, highest temperatures 17 to 20 degrees.
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8: Starting with soccer, and Germany lost a World Cup penalty shootout for the first time as they were shocked by Paraguay in the last 32 overnight. The tie finished 1-1 after extra time, with the South Americans advancing on penalties. It means the Germans haven't won a knockout game since lifting the trophy in 2014. Manager Julian Nagelsmann admits his future is uncertain after their exit.
9: Probably we need to do a big change. We will see. It's not only my decision, it's a decision

0: of my Chiefs, and also we have a lot of talented players, young talented players. If you do big changes, it took time.
1: The Netherlands also suffered a shootout defeat to 2022 semi-finalist Morocco in Monterrey after their game finished 1-1 after extra time. While Brazil survived a scare coming from behind to win 2-1 against Japan in Houston, they'll now take on either Norway or Cote d'Ivoire in the next round. The two sides square off in Dallas at 6 o'clock this evening. There's a 10 o'clock start to France against Sweden in New Jersey. The winner of that game faces Paraguay. The overnight game sees co-host Mexico do battle Ecuador at the Azteca Stadium, with that game set for a 2 a.m. start. In tennis, Serena Williams makes her grand return to singles tennis this afternoon at Wimbledon. The seven-time champion faces Australia's Maya Joint in the first round on centre court. Her last singles match was at the 2022 US Open. French Open champion Alexander Zverev is among those in first round of the men's singles. The German faces 21-year-old Belgian Alexander Bloch on court one this afternoon. And there's racing at Wexford Racecourse today. The first of the seven race card is the Dunbrody Beginners Chase, which kicks off at 20 past two. That's your news and sport on Southeast Radio.
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4: We do. Callum Livingston, it's his birthday. He's 11 years old today. And not only that, Phil, but he's on his way to the last day of school.
2: Ah, Callum, you little legend. I hope you have a great day today, buddy. Put the kettle on. The secret sound is on the way.

0: like it. That's Milky on Southeast Radio with Just the Way You Are, the David Guetta remix. It's that time of the day again, and the jackpot today stands on our secret sound at €1,420. It's a lot of cash.
1: So you didn't give it away while I was gone?
0: No, I didn't, and the money is going up, and it's causing a major bulge in our boss's pocket, and we're going to see if we can get rid of that. And
1: if it doesn't go today, I do have a clue. Myself and Lucinda have been chatting.
0: The pressure's on. Well, first of all, it may go today because we have the lovely Gemma on the line with us this morning. Good morning, Gemma.
2: Hello, Phil. How are you?
0: I'm very well, hon. Thanks very much for taking part today. Tell us where you are and what you do.
2: I'm just on a bus at the moment. I'm a bus escort for special needs school. We're just doing a summer programme.
0: Oh, wonderful. What school are you working with?
2: It's Our Lady of Fashion, our school.
0: Oh, yeah.
1: Ah, brilliant.
0: My favourite school.
1: Yeah, it's really good school in Wexford.
0: So what's the plan for today with the crew? Where are you going?
2: Today we're going to Play Zone. So we're going to Eden Vale. So, it's lovely.
0: Is there a level of excitement now on the bus for that?
2: Yeah. Well, I'm just here collecting the kids. They're not on the bus yet, so I'm just en route.
0: I just remember my excitement the morning before we do an activity in primary school, with the exception of the Carroll Cigarette Factory.
1: I remember that was a terrible chore.
0: I remember the night before, the excitement, and you'd be twisting and turning, and you'd be so excited looking forward to the tour.
1: You were allowed to bring a treat as well in your lunchbox, because you weren't really supposed to bring like sweets and stuff to school or whatever, and you'd be allowed to pack your lunch the night before. So excited.
0: Yeah. It just sounds exciting. I hope you have a great day today with the crew, and thank you very much for your service as well. Now, the secret sound, it's at £1,420 today. Have you been thinking about it for a while, or what's your plan?
2: Yeah, because we've heard on the bus, so the kids were kind of trying to take part as well, but I just came up with it myself, and I said, maybe this is what it is.
0: So the kids aren't on the bus right now, and they're going to miss it.
2: I know, sure.
0: Yeah, but
2: let them know anyway when I see them.
0: Between you and me and the wall, Gemma, you're better off on your own. You won't have to share any of it then.
1: Yeah, say nothing if you win.
0: Yeah. All right. Is everybody ready? Is Wexford ready?
1: Yes.
2: Nice.
0: Here it comes. One more. Sorry,
1: you're a bit premature there.
0: Drum roll there. Sorry about that. No, that's all right.
1: Now, Gemma, what do you think our secret sound is?
2: I thought it was going to be like opening a glasses case, a zip that goes three ways, where, you know, like
1: opening a
2: glasses case, opening a glasses case.
1: A glasses case.
0: Yeah, do you know the thick glasses case?
2: But a zip.
1: Yeah. Yes.
2: Yeah.
1: I got you. And of course, our first clue was the answer will be clear. So that's where you're going with the glasses, I'm presuming. Yeah. You put on the glasses, everything's clear, open it up, all that jazz. Yeah. Okay. Yeah. Okay. Is that what our secret sound is, though?
0: Okay.
1: Everyone's waiting.
0: Wexford waits.
1: Unfortunately, it's not our secret sound.
2: Okay.
1: Oh, Gemma.
2: No problem.
0: Gemma, you have a great dog. By the way, what's your dog's name?
2: Dexter.
0: We look at the profile pictures on WhatsApp.
1: Yeah.
0: So there's just you and Dexter walking through a lovely forest.
2: Yes, just in Johnson Castle there,
0: So say to Dexter for us. All right. Listen, have a great day. God bless you. Thanks so much. Yeah, so much. Okay. Aileen Quigley, the pressure is on.
1: Yes.
0: You did say before you went away on your jollies that you'd give a hint if it wasn't given away when you got back. So the first hint is...
1: just opening up my suitcase here. So the first hint was the answer will be clear.
0: Okay, that's hint number one. And now, ladies and gentlemen, we can bring in the drum roll for this. Are you ready? Here comes hint number two.
1: Quite cryptic. What was held back finds its way out. That's it.
0: I'm no further along the road than I was.
1: That was my plan.
0: 19 minutes to 8, the secret sound on Southeast Radio.

0: Southeast Radio with ABC When Smokey Sings. On the morning mix after 10 o'clock this morning, Housing Minister James Brown brings forward his proposal on the one-off rural housing scheme. Following his resignation from Fianna Fáil and stinging criticism from some quarters, the former chair of Wexford County Council, Joe Sullivan, has his say and joins Alan live in studio to give his side of the story. The right to connect, or rather disconnect, from work matters. When you take your holiday break, Ronan Berry from HR Consultants links in with Alan to have a little chat about that. You know, you don't really want your boss ringing you when you're at work. And from beautiful songs like Mary and Washington Down, the brand new music from Brendan Murphy, from the four of us who are on their way to Wexford, is going to be heard this morning on the Morning Mix, just after 10 with Alan Corcoran.
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0: No update as of yet from that road accident on the New Line Road just after the Mountain Bar. If you're in the area and you can text us safely, let us know what's going on there. It would be appreciated. Mill Road, Bunclody has a road closure from today until July 3rd, and that's between 8 and 5 each day. Detours in place. Apologies for any inconvenience on that one there. Also, there's a stop-go management on the N80 Scarawalt to Slaney Meats to facilitate essential verge maintenance, and that's until Friday the 3rd of July. If you're in the area, just be aware of that. And Marty was on to us, Captain Tarmac, to say, Philo, there's roadworks going on at the junction of the R730 and N30 just outside of Clonroach near the Garden Centre with a stop-go in place and some delays. Nothing from the council on that one. So just be aware, if you're in the area, to proceed at all times with great caution.
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0: Southeast Radio. Good morning to you, Taylor Swift, Elizabeth Taylor. I knew that had happened, Aileen, when you gave out the second hint. We're getting a number of texts from people saying, oh, now I know what it is.
1: Of course we
0: are. Ring me.
1: Yeah.
0: And this is why we say to people, this is what's important and what makes the competition fair, is this is why we ask you not to send us your guess, because we don't know what your guess is when you come on the air. And that makes it fair for everybody across the field. Now, talking of competitions, we have teamed up with our friends in Carlow.
1: Castlecomer Discovery Park,
0: sorry,
1: of course.
0: Kilkenny.
1: Kilkenny, actually, yeah. But just borders, not too far from Carlow. But Kilkenny, yeah, they're open 7 days a week throughout July and August. Now, they open all throughout the year, of course, and you can go there and all that, but they've their full opening on at the moment, and that's what they're celebrating. That's what we're celebrating. They've zip lines, they've everything. Anyway, you can check it all out at discoverypark.ie.
0: Today's prize
1: is two zip line and archery passes. So they get you in to the actual park as well. But then you also get to do the zipline and you also get to do the archery.
0: All right. So we like to do, I suppose, child-based questions, but based on my knowledge of children.
1: Right.
0: Okay. So what animal do the following have in common? Roger.
1: Mm-hmm.
0: Peter.
1: Mm-hmm.
0: Jessica.
1: I know it.
0: Of course you do. You know everything. Text or WhatsApp now.

Southeast Radio. Dasha, that's called Austin. That's almost it from the Jumbo Breakfast Show, part of the show this morning. We're going rewinding after the news at 9 o'clock this morning. The answer to the competition was Rabbit. Jessica Rabbit. Roger Rabbit. Peter Rabbit. I could have said Bugs Bunny as well, but I didn't. We'll contact the winner shortly. Last one before news. In

0: Vietnam.
1: You're one of my kind.
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3: Tune into the Morning Mix this morning for the Garda slot. 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
9: It's 9 o'clock. Good morning. I'm Siobhan Murphy. The Minister for Housing says changes are on the way for people hoping to build in rural Ireland. Wexford TD James Brown's announced plans for new national rural housing guidelines aimed at ending what he describes as an area lottery and making the planning process more consistent across the country.
10: So I'm announcing a new national planning statement on rural housing guidelines to bring about an end to the air code lottery on people being able to build in rural Ireland. I want rural people to be able to build and live in rural Ireland. There's been too many arbitrary rules have come in over the last number of years, preventing people from building, being obstacles to people building in rural Ireland. And I'm bringing an end to those types of rules and also helping down the cost of people building in rural Ireland because they will know what the rules are.
9: And you can hear more on this from Morning Mix just after 10 a.m. There's relief for motorists this morning as ministers are set to extend the current excise reductions on petrol and diesel until September 1st. It means motorists will continue to benefit from the 32 cent a litre reduction to diesel and 27 cent on petrol for another month. The excise cuts will then be phased out over the following 4 months until the end of the year. The measures, which will cost €270 million, were agreed to by coalition leaders last night. Kevin McPartland, CEO of Fuels for Ireland, says prices should keep coming down at the pumps.
11: One would assume that the pressures on prices will continue to come down because, you know, as the Strait of Hormuz finally becomes fully open and passage is unrestricted, that will greatly increase the flow of fuel. It will also increase the amount of shipping that's available. There's been, you know, a significant portion of the international fleet has been stuck behind that blockade. All those things will help.
9: However, farmers say today's measures will make no difference to them on their tractors. IFA President Francie Gorman says carbon tax should have been tackled instead.
12: This will certainly be a help to people in rural Ireland who use road diesel. But for our members who use quite a bit of agri diesel out in the fields and run their tractors, it's going to make little or no difference to the price of agri diesel. So we would always have preferred to have seen the carbon tax looked at. It's a disproportionate tax on people in rural Ireland.
9: A teenager has died in a new e-scooter crash in Carlow town. It happened shortly after 8:30 p.m. on Carpenter's Way between Ira Oag GAA Club and Popish Bridge. Gardaí and emergency services responded to reports that two teenagers had fallen from an e-scooter. A 17-year-old boy sustained serious injuries and was brought to Beaumont Hospital in Dublin, where he was later pronounced dead. The second occupant, an 18-year-old, was medically assessed but did not require immediate hospital treatment. The scene has been preserved for technical examination and anyone with any information is asked to contact Gardaí. Former Fianna Fáil councillor Joe Sullivan has been warned support is a two-way street. He's no longer in the party after deciding to step away following his year as chairman of Wexford County Council. Tension was building among party colleagues due to recent disagreements over the triple lock and last year's presidential election. Councillor Sullivan named fellow councillors Donal Kenny and Pip Breen, as well as local TD Malcolm Byrne, in his farewell speech, highlighting what he felt was a lack of support from his colleagues. However, former councillor Willie Kavanagh says he believes Councillor Sullivan wasn't pulling his weight either.
0: I spoke to some of my former colleagues and they tell me that Joe never attended any of our party meetings prior to the council meetings for the last year. So how can he expect to get support if he's not cooperating with his colleagues?
9: And three County Wexford stores have been recognised for excellence in retail at this year's SPAR 365 Standards Customer Care Programme Awards. Corrigan's SPAR in Owlett, O'Brien's SPAR in Blackwater and Wallace's SPAR in Kilmore Quay received the accolade at a ceremony held in the Killeshee Hotel in Naas. The awards recognise stores delivering exceptional standards across customer service, food safety, hygiene and overall retail operations. For this and all of your local stories and more, visit southeastradio.ie. It's 4 minutes past nine.
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9: Cloudy to start with outbreaks of rain and drizzle through the morning. Scattered showers will develop later in the day with sunny spells. Highest temperatures of 17 to 20 degrees.
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9: Starting with soccer, and Germany lost a World Cup penalty shootout for the first time as they were shocked by Paraguay in the last 32 overnight. The tie finished 1-1 after extra time, with the South Americans advancing on penalties. It means the Germans haven't won a knockout game since lifting the trophy in 2014. The Netherlands also suffered a shootout defeat to 2022 semi-finalist Morocco in Monterrey after their game finished 1-1 after extra time. The AFCON champions will face tournament co-host Canada in the last 16. While Brazil survived a scare coming from behind to win 2-1 against Japan in Houston. There's a 10 o'clock start to France against Sweden in New Jersey. The winner of that game faces Paraguay. The overnight game sees co-host Mexico do battle Ecuador at the Azteca Stadium, with that game set for a 2 a.m. start. In tennis, Serena Williams makes her grand return to singles tennis this afternoon at Wimbledon. The seven-time champion faces Australia's Maya Joint in the first round on centre court. Also today, Iga Świątek takes on Taylor Townsend, while second seed Alina Rybakina is up against France's Lois Boysen. French Open champion Alexander Zverev is among those in first round of the men's singles. The German faces 21-year-old Belgian Alexander Bloch on court one this afternoon. Before that, fourth seed Ben Shelton and fifth seed Alex de Minaur are among those in action. And there's racing this afternoon at Wexford Racecourse. The first of the seven race card is the Dunbrody Beginners Chase, which kicks off at 20 past two. That's your news and sport on Southeast Radio. Oh,
14: yeah. Rewind with Phil and Aileen on Southeast Radio.

0: Southeast Radio on Rewind this morning. UB40's Red Red Wine and Limahl and Kajagoogoo with Too Shy. But what was the year?
1: 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They and their six employees operate out of a tiny factory in Castlebridge, County Wexford.
0: And a great little car it was too, but what was the year?
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7: I think housing, Alan, is the biggest thing that's been brought to me, and I suppose it's friends of mine that would have moved away that want to come back and live in County Wexford, and I suppose specifically for myself in the New Ross Municipal District. I've raised it numerous times. We've no affordable housing plan for New Ross. We have built a huge amount of social housing, which I respect. There is a need for it, but we're neglecting almost a whole generation in that we're not providing houses. And they're the generation that will come back with skill set. They're the generation that will come back.
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0: Southeast Radio on Rewind. He was called F.R. David. I did actually hear somebody on the radio one day saying, Father David. No, no. F.R. David. He's from Tunisia in Africa, but I never knew that until recently. That was called Words from Our Year. New Order's Blue Monday was in the set as well. And our year, if you're interested, was 1983. We've more from the Rewind years coming up for you after half nine.
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Yes, the song that a lot of people like to sing at weddings, but they shouldn't. I Will Always Love You, Whitney Houston, the Dolly Parton classic. Beautiful song. From the year, but what was the year? We met MacGyver. He was saving the world with batteries and boost laces back in this year.

0: Songs with stories, eh? Richard Marx came to Hazard when I was just 17. Great song. Fellow, I was smuggled into the cinema to see The Bodyguard in this year. In the original Arklow Cinema. That's right. I think it's still there, but there's like it's just derelict, it's just sitting there doing nothing. Anyway, do you remember the big brass top on the counter that spat out the ticket? I do. I was there once with my son, who's now an adult. Between that now and Whitney, you have a lump in my throat. Will you stop? Hey, that's what Rewind's all about.
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0: 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And the Jumbo Breakfast Show is back from 7. Alan Corcoran is next.
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0: Coming up on your Morning Mix today, literally hot off the presses and hot off the doorstep, Housing Minister James Brown brings forward his proposals on one-off rural housing. And following his resignation from Fianna Fáil and stinging criticism from some quarters, the former chair of Wexford County Council, Joe Sullivan, joins us live in studio to have his say. All this to come in the Morning Mix, but first off, over to Siobhan Murphy in the Southeast Radio Newsroom.
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8: Thanks, Alan. Here's the headlines at 10 o'clock. The Minister for Housing says changes are on the way for people hoping to build in rural Ireland. Wexford TD James Brown's announced plans for new national rural housing guidelines aimed at ending what he describes as an air code lottery. There's relief for motorists this morning as ministers are set to extend the current excise reductions on petrol and diesel until September 1st. It means motorists will continue to benefit from the 32 cent a litre reduction to diesel and 27 cent on petrol for another month. And a teenager has died in an e-scooter crash in Carlow town. It happened shortly after 8:30 p.m. on Carpenter's Way between Aire Óg GA Club and Popish Bridge. And the weather cloudy to start with this morning, with outbreaks of rain and drizzle. Scattered showers will develop later in the day with some sunny spells. Highest temperatures 17 to 20 degrees.
9: Let's greet the day by placing a piece of gum in your mouth. Now chew. You're standing in a vast desert. The air is minty. Chew. In the distance, the day arrives.
10: Hello.
9: Chew. You say, "Hello, day, we meet again." Chew. You shake hands. Chew. The day has a strong grip. Chew. But yours is stronger. Extra gum. Chew. Good.
8: Southeast Radio has been informed of the following bereavements. Jones of Wexford. Wilfred Wilf Jones Park, Wexford, beloved husband of Anne and the late Rosemary. Son of the late William and Hannah. Father of Nicola, Colin, Isabel, Rebecca and Sarah, brother of Eileen and the late Ruby. Funeral will arrive to Ardcolum Church, Castlebridge today, Tuesday, for funeral service at 2 p.m. Burial afterwards at St. Ibar's Cemetery, Crosstown, Ferrybank, Wexford. family flowers only donations if desired to progressive supranuclear policy Ireland PSPA. House private, please. Shimeld of Gorey in England. Patricia Pat Shimeld, Need MC, Canvey Island, Essex, England, and formerly of Gorey. Beloved mother of Tony, Derek, and Linda, sister of Margot, Alice, and the late Julia, daughter of the late Pat and Alice. Reposing at Murphy's Funeral Home, the Avenue Gorey on Wednesday from 4 until 8 p.m. Removal from Murphy's Funeral Home on Thursday at 11:30 a.m. to St. Michael's Church, Gorey, via Wexford Street, arriving for funeral mass at 12 noon. Burial afterwards in St. Michael's Cemetery, Gorey. Carol of Clonard. Paddy Carroll de Laurels, Clonard, beloved husband of the late Bridget, father of Mary, Patricia, father John, Alison and Breed. Funeral mass in the Church of the Annunciation, Clonard, today, Tuesday at 11 a.m. Burial afterwards in St. Ibar's Cemetery, Crosstown. Nolan of Gorey. Kathleen Nolan, Ní Kenny, Hillcrest Drive, Clonaton, Gorey, beloved wife of the late Tom, mother of Paul, Alison, Catherine and David, sister of Bobby and the late Jim and Mary. Removal from Murphy's Funeral Home today, Tuesday at 10:30 to St. Michael's Church, Gorey, for funeral mass at 11 a.m. Burial afterwards in St. Michael's Cemetery, Gorey. Myler of Cairn. Molly Myler, Ní Busher, Cairn, Broadway, beloved wife of the late Sean, mother of Margaret, Michael, Maria and Shaz. Reposing in Donal and Maria's residence, Shoalwaters, Belask, Cairn, today, Tuesday from 2 until 8 p.m. Funeral mass on Wednesday at 12 noon in the Church of the Assumption, Our Lady's Island. Burial afterwards in Our Lady's Island Cemetery. Harris of Clonroach. Catherine Harris, Ní Squires, Tom and Early, Clonroach, beloved wife of Pat, mother of Michael, James and Marie, sister of Teresa and Peter. Reposing in Brown's Funeral Home in Enniscorthy today, Tuesday from 4 until 8 p.m. Removal from Brown's Funeral Home on Wednesday to St. Clement's Church, Clavon, arriving for funeral mass at 11 a.m. Burial afterwards in the adjoining cemetery. Family flowers only, please, donations if desired to the Alzheimer's Society. Gortland of Gorey. Bill Gortland Askamore Gorey, beloved brother of Paddy and the late Nell, Matt, Jack, Brian, Mary, Winnie, Bid, Kit, Liz, Mick, Mag, Nancy and Jim, son of the late Patrick and Mary. Reposing at McRae's Funeral Home, Carnew on Wednesday from 4 until 7 p.m, followed by private family cremation service on Thursday. Mass will be offered for Bill this Sunday in St. Bridget's Church, Askamore at 11 a.m. McCarthy of Castletown. Doreen McCarthy, Ní Doyle, Kilbegnet, Castletown, Gorey and formerly of Tom Brack Ferns. Beloved wife of the late Pat, mother of Charlie, Anne, Catherine, Maria, Simone, Patricia and Paula. Sister of Breda, reposing at Murphy's Funeral Home, the Avenue Gorey, today, Tuesday from 4 p.m, concluding at 8 p.m. Removal from Murphy's Funeral Home on Wednesday at 11:15 a.m. to St. Patrick's Church, Castletown, arriving for funeral mass at 12 noon. Burial afterwards in the adjoining cemetery. Family flowers only, please, donations if desired to the Oak Ward St. John's Hospital, Enniscorthy. How strictly private, please. Redmond of Gorey. Dean Redmond, De Gables, Kooluk, Kalena Gorey, beloved son of Jackie and Kathleen, brother of Leona. 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Family flowers only, donations if desired to North Wexford Hospice Home Care. How strictly private, please. Southeast Radio extends sympathy to the bereaved.

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1: Your Morning Mix on this Tuesday morning. Hope we find you in good form. Our thanks as always to Phil and welcome back to Aileen after her holiday. And they were in great form this morning. They'll be back with you again tomorrow just after 7 for the Jumbo Breakfast Show. We've quite a lot to get through in the Morning Mix today. In a moment, hot off the presses, literally hot off the doorstep. I got a chance before he headed into Dáil-Éireann to speak to Minister James Brown as he brings forward major proposals on one-off rural housing. We'll get a chance to digest what the Minister has to say today. No doubt we'll get reaction to this as well, but it's literally hot off the presses, so no doubt various political bodies will be analysing this and look through this to see how positive it is, but certainly the early indications are it's something that is going to be welcomed. Following his resignation from Fianna Fáil and stinging criticism from some quarters, the former chair of Wexford County Council, now independent Councillor Joe Sullivan, is joining me in studio to have his say and to give his side of the story. The right to disconnect from work matters when you take your holiday break. Ronan Berry from HR Consultants will link in with us, and Ronan is also actively involved in our sister station Midlands 103. Looking forward to talking to him. And from beautiful songs like Mary and Washington Down to brand new music, we link in with Brendan Murphy from the band The Four of Us, who are on their way to Wexford. 053 914 5222 is your Morning Mix comment line number. Text or WhatsApp us on 087 373 7956 in association with Doyle's Garage Cortown and Enniscorthy, and your main MG dealer for Enniscorthy in the Goree area and indeed the county. But they say there's no show like a Joe show, and we're going to find out from Joe Sullivan in just a few moments' time what his plans are, and he wants to react to stinging criticism. And we'll talk in detail to Joe Sullivan, but first off, I did get a chance to speak to Minister James Brown about the whole area of rural housing, and a banner headline in one of the publications says, "New rules will bring air code lottery on one-off rural housing to an end." Let's see here what the Minister had to say to me, speaking to me a short while ago.
2: It is a big talking point, Alan, in Wexford, and as a rural TD from Wexford, I've been dealing with this for quite some time. So as a Minister for Housing, I wanted to bring in changes that would make it easier for rural people to be able to build in their own local community, be able to stay in their parish and stay close to what I believe is a social good, close to their family, to their friends where they grew up. And I think what we've seen probably over the last 20 years is a lot of arbitrary rules come into the system, rules that often simply just don't make any sense, rules that change from one county to the next, all of which currently should be under the same guidelines, but as I say, can vary quite significantly. And that leads then to confusion, which in turn leads to cost, because if you don't know what the rules are, if you don't know what you have to do, you end up having to spend even more on expensive professionals to help guide you through delivering a house. So what I'm bringing in are new rules under what's called the National Planning Statement. They supersede, they overwrite, overrule, if you like, county development plans and local rules. And they bring an end to all of these kind of, as I say, arbitrary rules that are in each local authority. Rules, yeah. For example, local, you know, what a farmer is changes from one county to another. Some counties don't allow what are known as backland developments, so where you have a lot of space behind your house where you could fit another house in easily. But a lot of counties don't allow that. We're saying you can't prohibit those. This is the same with houses on a road. Often they're just arbitrary rules. You can only have 4, you can only have 5 houses, when it should be based on what the local area can support, if you like. So again, getting rid of all of these arbitrary rules, making it a lot simpler for people to be able to build in rural Ireland. One, another change I'm making within it, for example, is the rule will be a first build rule. So often Wexford people, for example, maybe coming back to Wexford, they've lived in Dublin, but they want to come back to raise their family, back to their parish, and to find they're being told, oh, you can't build a house because you owned a house in Dublin at one stage, or, you know, those types of rules. We're getting rid of all of those. It's not a free-for-all. There will still be general binding rules to ensure that there's fairness and consistency. But as I say, getting rid of all those rules that frustrate people, that really annoy people, and making it simpler and fairer.
1: Yeah, like some of the questions that are often asked of me to put to people like you are, for example, how will the changes make it easier for people with no long-standing local ties to actually build homes in parts of rural Wexford?
2: It'll make it a little bit easier, so it will. But what the main aim here is for rural people to be able to build in rural Ireland. So again, for example, we see some rules where a farmer, you know, because one child has built a house on the farm, the other children can't. Like those kind of rules, again, gone. So they are. So looking in the very rural areas, yes, it'll be a little bit easier. But my main focus here is on rural people being able to build in rural Ireland.
1: And how will the plan affect young people, Minister, who grew up in rural areas but currently live elsewhere and want to return home? Because I am hearing stories of people who simply cannot get on the property ladder, cannot get the land, cannot get the money. Is this good news for them this morning?
2: It is good news for them because it'll make it easier to get a site. It'll be easier to sell a site, if you like, as well, because it'll be easier to get permission to build. So there will, I expect, more sites for people to build on in rural Ireland will become available as well. So it will. So I think it will make it easier. That local needs test won't be there in very rural Ireland. Again, making it easier for people to come back and live in rural Ireland when they're coming back to live in the area as well, because we've all gone through the kind of, you know, overly restrictive situation where people are having to find old, you know, applications or the year they spent in the local school or whatever the case would be to try and prove that they lived in the area before. You know, it's an onerous what's been there to date.
1: What about safeguards being put in place, Minister, to prevent speculative development or abuse of the new rules?
2: Yeah, well, it will have to be your primary home. So it's not going to be holiday homes. It's not going to be short-term lets. It's not going to be second homes. Secondly, you know, when you build, there will still be a rule there that you have to live there for a certain period of time. So we're not getting into that rule. And that's to stop speculation. It's to stop people coming down to do exactly as you're saying, speculating to buy, to resell at a higher price, or to simply have a second home or a holiday home. This is not... We don't want to facilitate that. We want to facilitate people living in rural Ireland. That will be rural people living in rural Ireland. But of course, you also will have people who want to come to live in rural Ireland. You have doctors, for example, Gardaí, and other people as well to be able to live in rural Ireland. I think it's a social good. It's not a free-for-all, but this is not about planning versus the environment. This is about good planning versus obstacles. We want good planning to be able to help rural people stay in their own local community.
1: And how many additional one-off rural homes do you think this is going to deliver on an annual basis? I mean, it's literally hot off the presses, hot off the doorstep this morning this information is coming to us.
2: So typically at the moment, in any one year, about 4,000 to 5,000 one-off rural houses are built in across Ireland. That used to be significantly higher than that, so it was. I expect to see an increase, no question about that. But we're not setting targets, because this is about freeing up rural people to be able to live in their own local community. So I don't want to get into, say, targets or top numbers or bottom numbers. You know, in terms of us meeting our housing targets, that's about delivering at scale. That is about apartments, that's about large housing estates. For rural people, this is not a delivery measure to reach our targets. This is about giving power back to rural people, making it fairer, making it simpler, and helping to try and reduce costs on rural people as well.
1: And as this little news literally breaks this morning, Minister, just what are the key points again, if people are just tapping into the Morning Mix today and hearing this for the first time and dreaming of owning a house in rural Wexford, what are the main benefits of what you've announced this morning, please?
2: I suppose on a national level, we're ending the air quote lottery, where you could, you know, the rules in Wexford are totally different than the rules maybe in Westmead or even Kilkenny, despite the fact they come under the same guidelines. The rules I'm bringing in are mandatory, so they will apply across the country once they come in. What we are doing is removing an awful lot of the obstacles that have gone into county development plans, such as bans on backland development. We're saying you can't ban those on linear development, that's where houses are built around, along a road. Other things like sightlines, fines, you know, there have to be a fair assessment, you know, coming out onto a road as opposed to simply arbitrary bans on them. So an awful lot of what we're doing here is bringing consistency, fairness, and removing an awful lot of, okay, of these rules that are out there at the moment that are hindering people from being able to live in the rural Ireland.
1: There is one final aspect you'd like to mention, and I know I look forward to a full detailed discussion when the door breaks up for summer recess and you'll pop into studio to look at all aspects of Wexford life and housing, etc. But you want to talk about people who find themselves in abusive relationships in a housing situation. What changes are coming in this area, please?
2: And it's something I would have dealt with a lot when I was in the Department of Justice. So I wanted to bring, if you like, that experience over to the Department of Housing to see how we can help victims and survivors of domestic violence. And what we've done is we've done two things. First of all, into our housing plan, delivering homes, building communities, we actually for the first time put domestic violence into it. And as a result of that, what we're now doing is bringing in a new rule whereby if somebody is a survivor or a victim of domestic violence and they need to move from one local authority, let's say it's Kilkenny to Wexford, they can bring their time on the Kilkenny County Council list with them to Wexford. At the moment, my experience very often, I would meet people of domestic violence who are turning back to Wexford, or Wexford people, but they may find themselves having to start on the list from the very beginning again. Well, in fairness to Wexford County Council, have always been very compassionate in this area, but we're bringing in that rule. People who are suffering domestic violence, they can move from one local authority to another, because we have to have zero tolerance of domestic violence, and that means ensuring that victims and survivors of domestic violence are supported in every way possible. I worked with COOIN, which is the National Domestic Violence and Gender-Based Violence Agency. I've also met with the National Women's Council of Ireland, but of course I've often engaged with Wexford Women's Refuge and the Rape Crisis Centre there as well, who do an awful lot of good and trying to do, I suppose, what we can in the Department of Housing to help. We've an awful lot more to do, and we're going to continue to work to help victims in this area.
1: Minister James Brown speaking to me literally after heading off the plinth, and he did a doorstep to announce the new developments, and I think that's the first radio interview he's given to a local radio at any rate anyway. Minister James Brown with an update on the new rules which will bring the air code lottery on one-off rural housing to an end. Chance for you to digest what you've heard from the Minister. As I said, it's literally hot off the presses. No doubt we'll get reaction to this as well. But in the main, it seems very, very positive. Your thoughts, please, 053 914 5222 or text or WhatsApp us on 087 3737 956. As we look back on a hectic weekend in the body politic here in Wexford, on Friday, this happened.
3: I differed with Fianna Fáil in relation to some issues during the year, principally around the triple lock, the presidential election, Mercosur, the Larry Mullen controversy, and indeed the fuel protests. And you, in all instances, I stood with the people of County Wexford who voted me. I represented the farmers and the agricultural sector of County Wexford. I didn't hide behind a party blanket. I stood with the people of Wexford in their time of crisis, and I will continue to do that. And that's what I believe I'm elected for.
1: Now, that was last Friday. Joe Sullivan, as he stepped down as the chair of Wexford County Council. The new chair is Councillor Lisa MacDonald, who we spoke to yesterday. But he also announced his resignation from the Fianna Fáil party, something that we had discussed in detail in a robust conversation between Joe Sullivan and Councillor Vicky Byrne on the 12th of May. I have some comments coming in, Joe. This one is fairly strong. It says Joe Sullivan is jumping ship to Verona Murphy's Independent Party. Do you want to clarify that? Is that...
4: The people are entitled to say what they like about Joe Sullivan. Joe Sullivan is a public representative. If people want to say Joe Sullivan is jumping into the Irish Sea, they can say that.
1: Hmm. You're going to answer that question for me, though? Are you going in with the independents?
4: Am I going in with the independents?
1: Yeah.
4: Well, I'm still a member of Fianna Fáil. That's my position as of the 12th of May.
1: Are you mulling over it?
4: Well, what goes on in my head will stay in there for the time being.
1: Will stay in there for the time being. You made a promise to me you'd answer the question. I'm going to ask you the question directly. We now know you've left Fianna Fáil. So, Joe Sullivan, good morning to you.
5: Good morning, Alan.
1: And good morning to all our listeners. That's what you normally say. So, the county waits and wonders. Are you linking in with Verona Murphy's independence?
5: Not at the minute. I'm not linking in with any other grouping. I'm an independent councillor for the Goree LEA, and that is the way I will be remaining. Now, you may say that on the 12th of May that I said to you that I was a member of Fianna Fáil, and I was at that stage.
1: Yeah.
5: But I was considering my position seriously, but it wasn't the appropriate time to be making announcements, and that's why I didn't make any announcement at that stage.
1: You were very strong, Joe, in as to why you chose to leave Fianna Fáil, and I have a package that Aidan put together for me just to get the reflections that we got on the programme over the last day or two, which I'll broadcast in a second. So let me ask you the question, why did you leave Fianna Fáil? Is it just what you outlined there in the statement about Mercosur, etc., or was it far more deep-rooted than that?
5: Yes. Well, Alan, it was that, and you see, that fed into the situation where there was no forum within Fianna Fáil to discuss those issues, so that we as a group, a collective of eight councillors, could come up with a unified approach.
1: Yeah.
5: Like, we had meetings, as Willie Kavanagh alluded to there yesterday, before the county council meetings, and at those meetings there wasn't really the time or the space to bring those issues to the table and discuss them at length and come up with an informed decision.
1: Yeah, I mean, like, there's colleagues of yours, or former colleagues as there are now, who state quite clearly to me that they don't know where you're coming from in this, Joe, that you simply did not attend Fianna Fáil meetings. Now, I don't know the workings of the Fianna Fáil party, or for that matter, the inner workings of any of the parties here. I know what I have learned down through the years as a radio presenter. But, there are members of your own, your former party, who say you simply didn't turn up to those meetings.
5: Well, as chairman of the county council, sometimes before meetings, there'd be delegations outside. Like, I went out and I met the delegation from the solar farm in Gusaran and various other, and the protesters in relation to the fuel. You'd have to meet those delegations, and they could be at the same time before the meeting as the Fianna Fáil meeting was taking place. So it's just not possible to attend them all. And that was the main reason why I didn't attend meetings. And eventually, towards the end of it, there was no point in attending the meetings because the decisions were made before we went into the meetings, and
1: that's
5: was alone.
1: A very strong one now. What do you mean the decisions were made before?
5: Well,
1: you
5: like
1: went into
5: in
1: the
5: relation
1: meetings?
5: To the in relation to the triple lock, I would have been heavily opposed to that. But I went into the meeting and we discussed that for a minute or two, and everyone said that they were voting against the motion.
1: Right.
5: That was it, like.
1: So you felt that particular incident...
5: Particularly in relation to that one. Like, there was no... Like, a motion of that nature could take 20 minutes, half an hour, and get everyone's opinion.
1: The one that's been said to me is that the choice of the presidential candidate.
5: Yes, right?
1: You were not present at the meeting. If you had been there, you could have swung it that you could have put the vote behind somebody.
5: Yeah.
1: Is that true?
5: Well, I wanted to have
1: What did you want by way of the presidential?
5: By way of I wanted the Wexford County Council to give itself the authority to nominate someone if they wished to do.
1: Okay.
5: And both Fianna Fáil and Fine Gael, the two big parties, had already got candidates of their own in Heather Humphreys and Jim Gavin.
1: Yeah.
5: And they weren't of a mind to let any other candidate into the field. And as it turned out, the Fianna Fáil candidate withdrew 3 weeks later. And, you know, it is well acknowledged by all and sundry, Alan, that the presidential election was a shambles from a Fianna Fáil point of view. It was the greatest political embarrassment to a party 100 years old that ever was. It was a pure embarrassment to us.
1: I mean, Joe, how many years have you been in Fianna Fáil?
5: Well, I would have been in Fianna Fáil before I joined in Garda Síochána in 1985. Yeah. I was in it back in Tullamore. And then when I left in 2014, I went straight back into Fianna Fáil, but I would have kept a watching brief on politics all the time. I would have been very politically aware, and I would have been following it, and I would have been supporting Fianna Fáil by my vote all through. Like, I wouldn't have been active in politics, because that's prohibited in An Garda Síochána, but I would definitely have been known as a Fianna Fáil person.
1: Right from the get-go, I got the impression, just as someone who had attended meetings alongside Simon from the People newspaper and Dan Walsh and the likes, we'd be there, the three of us would be watching. Right from the get-go, I got from the impression that you were far from happy with your political party, and you seemed regularly to vote against them. When the vote came to you, you booked against your party.
5: Yeah, but...
1: And that was right from the get-go. So this just didn't happen over the last few days.
5: Oh, no, it's not a matter of a few days at all. Like, you know, it would have been brewing for a considerable amount of time. But I would have felt all along that we didn't challenge, question, interrogate emotions when they came along to the extent that we could get the very best view of the matter under discussion. You know what I mean? I think that this herd mentality is not something that suits me. It doesn't suit my personality.
1: What do you mean by herd mentality?
5: Herd all running in the one direction, irrespective of... Well, if I think something is wrong, I won't support it. If I am of the opinion something is wrong, I will not support it. That's my nature. That's the way I am.
1: Do you feel that you should have stepped down earlier, Joe, from or left your party earlier?
5: No, I don't. I don't feel I should have left my party earlier. There is a narrative being promoted by Fianna Fáil at the moment out there, whereby they are saying that I just used Fianna Fáil to get to the chair of Wexford County Council. And when I got to the end of that year that I walked away, I didn't use Fianna Fáil. I was as good a Fianna Fáil man as anyone coming into that chair last year. And if anyone watched what took place in that council for the last year, a lot of the biggest detractors I have was coming from my right-hand side, was coming from the Fianna Fáil party.
1: But is there something more deep-rooted in all of this? Because, I mean, you said off-air to me that you think Minister James Brown is doing a good job.
5: I do, of course I do.
1: You haven't held back in your

0: I got to take a short break. Will you stay with me, Joe?
1: Of course,
0: because
1: I will,
0: we got to look to the future now as well. I take it, and to be fair to you, you remain as dedicated as ever to your constituents.
1: Absolutely.
0: Who elected you. Are they now in a situation where we voted me in as a Fianna Fáil? What's it going to be like as an independent?
1: Well, I am elected to represent my constituents, and that's what I will do, and I will continue to do that. And I will, after this interview is over, Alan, I will be going up to County Hall to work on behalf of my constituents. And that's what I'm elected to do.
0: I want to reflect what we've heard from three people with strong Fianna Fáil connections. The new chair, Lisa MacDonald, Willie Kavanagh, who really, Willie's statement yesterday got a lot of reaction as well. But at the end, he said, you're a grand fella. And then we also heard from Michael Sheen. So I want to bring that to you. Then I want to look forward as to where you're going next. And if any listeners have any questions they'd like me to put to you, you can bang them in on 0539145222 as well.
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0: We'll link in with An Garda Síochána in a little while for the regular weekly update on what's happening around the county. 0539145222 is your Morning Mix comment line number. So we have in the studio with us the former chair of Wexford County Council, now independent councillor. He has said he is not linking in with the band of independents at this point in time. Are you ruling that out completely, Joe, as a matter of interest? Will you go in with Verona Murphy's independence?
1: Well, I'm independent at the moment. Yeah. I like, there's a lot of people talking to me in relation to what political direction I should take. Right. So in all fairness, it wouldn't be fair to say that I was going with any particular.
0: There's many bands of independence in the chamber. There's independent independence, and then Pat Barden and the
1: Alliance.
0: Independent Alliance. Is that an area that you won't rule out?
1: Well, the bottom line is that

0: that both Independent Ireland and Aon2 have been talking to me, and the Independent Lions. So, like, you know, it wouldn't be fair at this stage to say that I was leaning so in any particular direction.
1: You're going to listen to all three of them?
0: Well, I'm going to listen to even anyone that wants to talk to me. Right. And I just may... I may long-term remain just an independent councillor.
1: And outside the council chamber, is there still part of you that would like to have a shot at the general election? Because I'm hearing strong rumours that the Social Democrats are earmarking the Wicklow-Wexford area as well, the Wexford side of it. Would that be an area that would entertain you if someone put you forward for the general election?
0: Well, we have the... the local elections coming in 2029, and I will be reviewing my performance after that. Yeah. And if I perform well in that, I may consider having a tilt at the big one.
1: We want to find out what now, and also the plans you have as an independent councillor. But I just want to reflect what some of your colleagues, former colleagues, and now you join Michael Sheen on the outskirts of Fianna Fáil as an independent. So here's what Michael, Lisa and Willie Kavanagh, former councillor, had to say. I think we'll hear from Michael Sheen first.
2: The fallout from Councillor Joe Sullivan's decision to leave Fianna Fáil continues this week. The Gorey representative made the announcement on Friday after he stepped down as the chairman of Wexford County Council. He told South East Radio he hadn't been supported by his party colleagues in a number of areas, particularly to do with the Mercosur trade deal, the triple lock and recent fuel protests. Former Councillor Willie Kavanagh served alongside Councillor Sullivan in both the main chamber and the Gorey Kilmuckridge Municipal District. He felt Joe made the wrong decision in this case.
3: I was very disappointed for Councillor Sullivan to state that he never get any support from any of his colleagues. Well, I spent 9 years on the council, and if any support I ever needed was always coming from my colleagues on the Fianna Fáil bench. Joe should realise that he wouldn't even been in the chair if he didn't have the support of his colleagues last year at the annual general meeting to put him into the big, very important job as chairman of the county.
2: Councillor Sullivan named fellow councillors Donal Kenny and Pip Breen, as well as local TD Malcolm Byrne, in his farewell speech, highlighting what he felt was a lack of support from his colleagues. Willie Kavanagh said, in his opinion, support is a two-way street, and accused Councillor Sullivan of not living up to his end of the bargain.
3: I spoke to some of my former colleagues, and it tells me that Joe never attended any of our party meetings prior to the council meetings for the last year. So how can he expect to get support if he's not cooperating with his colleagues?
2: Someone who has walked a similar road to Councillor Sullivan is the New Ross councillor, Michael Sheen. He also stepped away from Fianna Fáil in 2024 after working for the party in some capacity for 25 years. Now working as an independent, Councillor Sheen sympathised with Councillor Sullivan's decision, as Fianna Fáil isn't the same party it was.
4: You can see how well they're doing. They're 14% in the polls, and poor Joe, I mean, after a lifetime of service, Joe had no other option. I mean, groups of councillors that were going after him the whole year along since the day he took over his chair, it just seemed like an ongoing campaign to get him out of it and to do the man under. So my heart breaks for him, because I know that's not an easy decision. That's a tough one to make. And he really felt he had no other options to go.
2: While some felt the decision was a long time coming, it remained a shock when the news dropped at last Friday's AGM of Wexford County Council, which was attended by Deputy Malcolm Byrne and the Housing Minister, James Brown. Regarding Councillor Sullivan's assertion of a lack of support, Councillor Sheen said he wasn't surprised at the lack of warmth between the main players.
4: You know, even reading the body language, I'm disappointed that the Minister or Deputy Malcolm Byrne didn't have the courtesy to go over and shake his hand and say, listen, you know, well done on your year. They did on RTE, but they didn't in the council chamber on Friday, so I guess it's a mark of the man.
2: Some felt the announcement took a little of the shine off Lisa McDonald's election to the chair as just the fourth ever woman to hold the position. She had clashed with Councillor Sullivan previously, but said his decision might be the best one for both parties.
5: On a personal level, I don't have any gripe with Joe personally. From a Fianna Fáil perspective, if I could use a marriage breakdown analogy, it's a bit like a long separation, and those long separations slowly eked out usually lead to divorces on consent. And I think there was a divorce on consent on Friday, and usually they lead to relief for both parties.
1: And there you have it. One of your, all of your former colleagues at this stage now, but you joined the independent ranks like Michael Sheen at the moment. What's your reaction to Willie's comments there in particular?
0: Well, in fairness to Willie Kavanagh, I always found Willie Kavanagh a very decent, honourable gentleman, and I still do, and like to wish himself and his wife Catherine the very best in their retirement. But like hearsay, no matter where it is, Willie wasn't at the meetings. Willie hasn't been a member of the county council for the last 2 years, and he's basically commenting on what other people are telling him. So you have to take that with the strength it's got, and that's none. So, like, you know, I've no grievance with Willie having a decent man.
1: Michael Sheen was also very strong, and he was very strong in his support of you, Joe. So, I mean, what do you think of his comments?
0: Yes, well, Michael Sheen understands the position I found myself in. He was placed in the very same position before the last general election, where they brought in a candidate, and he had previously polled well in general elections, and he had no option but to go and stand as an independent himself. So, like, he understands it, but, you know, when you look at Fianna Fáil, and you have to ask the question that in the last council from 2019 to 24, we had 12 councillors. We're down to 7 now. There was 9 re-elected. 2 have since jumped ship, myself and Michael Sheehan. Like, so, rather than the issues being around the people who are not in Fianna Fáil, what are the people in Fianna Fáil doing that they've actually have their representation almost on Wexford County Council? Who's looking at that? Who is saying to the Fianna Fáil people...
1: Do you not accept some of the blame for that yourself, because you were one of the sitting councillors? Are you being overly critical of your colleagues?
0: Yeah, it's not my fault that Fianna Fáil is falling apart. The organisation, the structure...
1: Yeah.
0: Up in my part of the constituency, the Wexford Wicklow constituency, we haven't had a Corlea Dáil meeting. We have had no meetings whatsoever organised at Corlea Dáil level.
1: Explain that to us. What does that mean?
0: What means the Corlea Dáil is the constituency organisation, and then the Corlea Cantor and the district area. So we've had no meetings at all in North Wexford where we could air those views internally. That has not happened. As far as I am concerned, the Fianna Fáil organisation in the Wexford Wicklow constituency is in tatters. And there is nobody running it, there's no organisation, there is no structure to it.
1: That is strong stuff. And
0: that
1: again,
0: I
1: will give representatives of Fianna Fáil the right to respond on. There's another rumour circulating that one of the main reasons you stepped out of Fianna Fáil is because you did not get the chair of the Gorey Kilmuckridge district. Is that true?
0: Nothing could be further from the truth. I congratulated Mary Farrell on getting the chair after 12 years. She should have got it years ago. Fianna Fáil blocked her for years.
1: Had you designs on doing that role again, Joe? The chair of your own Gorey Kilmuckridge
0: district. It's a great honour to be the chair of anything.
1: Right.
0: And I am the very... But I've done it 3 times in the last 12 years. I nearly had my share. It's not like Lanigan's Ball that I stepped out and he stepped in again. It's like everyone has to be represented. Mary Farrell sat there as a good, diligent, hard-working councillor for 12 years. She should have got her chance years ago. But Fianna Fáil... on every occasion, blocked her. I was part of that. I apologised to Mary Farrell.
1: Did you block her?
0: I did. I voted against Mary Farrell on occasion.
1: Because one
0: and I apologised.
1: So you're stating quite categorically that that is not the reason you stepped outside of Fianna Fáil? Because that's another...
0: Absolutely not. The chair is a huge honour.
1: Yeah.
0: But like, it's an honour that everyone should get, that's elected to the council, should get at some stage during their political career. I think Mary had to wait an inordinate amount of time to get it, and the very best of good luck to her, and I will be respecting her position in the chair.
1: I'm letting you respond to that, because I've got another. Joe is acting like a spoilt child. He just wanted the chair, and I'm delighted Mary got it. So that rumour's out there.
0: But that
1: you left Fianna Fáil because you didn't get the chair of Gorey Kilmuckridge.
0: Like Alan, I've had the chair 3 times.
1: Right.
0: I've had the chair of the county. I shouldn't have... There's more councillors around than me.
1: Yeah.
0: Do you know what I mean? Everyone should be getting an opportunity for these roles, particularly people like Mary Farrell, who sat in the shadows for 12 years. Isn't it her turn?
1: Okay, look, we've given you an opportunity to give your response. Is there anything else you'd like to add, Joe? Because to round off now, I'd like you just to outline exactly what your plans are for the future, please.
0: Well, my plans are, when I was originally elected to Wexford County Council, my plans were to represent the people of the area that elected me, and following on from that, the council. Hmm. And that's what I have done for the past 12 years, and that's what I'm going to continue to do for the rest of this term. Okay. And I will be standing again for Wexford County Council if my health remains good in 2029, and I look forward to it.
1: People have been digesting what you and I are saying. Now the comments are starting to fly in, and unfortunately I'm running out of time because I have to go to Angarla Síochána, which you're a former member, and the information they share on a weekly basis is very important to the community, just like what we're discussing here this morning. But one of the big comments coming in is, do you think it's time for Micheál Martin to step down as leader of Fianna Fáil? Is his leadership part of the reason why you left?
0: Well, everyone and everything has a life, and Micheál Martin's leadership of Fianna Fáil may be coming to the end of life too. Micheál Martin would be have made a decision. I wouldn't agree with Micheál Martin in relation to doing away with the 3-day reflection period on the Repeal the 8th legislation. I will not be in favour, I will say at this stage, of decriminalising drugs, even for personal use. I think drugs are an awful scourge. I first hand have experience of working with people who were ravaged by drugs. And I think definitely we should have a more health-based approach. Okay. And there's a structure and a way of doing that. But to decriminalise the possession of drugs, even for personal use, because for personal use starts off as using it recreationally, and then it turns into an addiction. Where are we?
1: Thank you for joining me in studio. I always get the impression when I meet people who've been kind of bound by party, the minute they get out, it's like it says, "Phew, here I come! I'm going to let everything go." Is that the way you are? Do you feel a freedom, like as if it's all of a sudden the straps are off?
0: Well, not really. I was always a person who had my own views and opinions in relation to matters, and probably as an independent I have greater scope to articulate them now.
1: Right. You're still not telling me if you joined the Independent Alliance, though.
0: I'm remaining independent, Alan, and that's it. And I'd say if we sit here maybe later in the year, it'll be the same story.
1: Good morning to you. Thanks for joining me.
0: Thank you, Alan.
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1: Radio. Just in case you didn't hear it on Southeast Radio News, untarnished, Simon Harris has issued a statement regarding the clarity to the situation regarding excise for petrol and diesel. Before we link in with Garda Kevin Burke, let's hear from untarnished.
13: Thanks.
14: So this morning we'll bring clarity to the situation regarding excise for petrol and for diesel. I'm very conscious of the fact that petrol and diesel prices are thankfully falling. I'm also very conscious of the fact, though, that there can't be a cliff edge for motorists, there can't be a cliff edge for people, there can't be a cliff edge for businesses. And we've always adopted an approach in government that we wanted to be nimble and agile, and that we would look at situations as they arose, take stock and make the right balanced decision. And I think today, by extending the current set of measures in relation to excise out till the 1st of September and then on a phased basis unwinding them, I think has a number of benefits. One, it brings clarity. Two, it helps hard-pressed families and businesses. And thirdly, from a broader economic point of view, it also helps manage inflation, because we've estimated in the Department of Finance that the package of measures we put in place was actually helping suppress growth in inflation. So this is the right, appropriate thing to do. It provides clarity, it provides a timeline, and it's a balanced, proportionate response.
13: Harry.
1: That was untarnished to speaking earlier. By the way, there are a lot of comments still coming in relation to our interview with Joe Sullivan. Where can you hear it in full? It'll be available as a podcast shortly after 1 o'clock today. And again, that rerun of the show at midnight tonight. But there are messages of support coming in. And one of the basic gist of is a fair play to you for Joe for having the Lee Rowley to stand up. So I'll let you work that one out yourselves. Some very supportive comments of the stance Joe Sullivan took coming in on our text and WhatsApp line. Now I'm joined by Garda Kevin Burke, sponsored by Crime Watch Security this particular slot. And today, Garda, Kevin is going to look at recent burglaries. But first of all, assault. And I know we're limited as to what we can talk about, but there has been an assault. And what can you share with us on this particular one? And what part of the County Wexford was it in, Kevin?
15: That's right, Alan. Very good morning and a very good morning to your listeners, Alan. On Sunday evening, or Saturday evening, over the weekend, Gardaí were called to an address in Mourntown where there had been an alleged assault on a female there. The female was removed from the scene by ambulance for treatment, and we were aware that she sustained some quite nasty facial injuries in that. A man in his 20s has subsequently been arrested, and he was he was charged and appeared at a sitting of court on Monday in relation to that assault. Gardaí are also aware that there is a number of videos and photographs that were taken during the assault have been circulated online, and we would just ask, appeal to your listeners if they could please just not to share those.
1: Desist from that.
15: From sharing those, please, yeah.
1: Yeah, okay. So this is an ongoing investigation.
15: It's an ongoing investigation.
1: Are you calling for any witnesses who may have been in the area at the time?
15: Of course, yeah. Anyone that had witnessed anything around the Mourntown area on the night in question is asked to...
1: And just remind us of the night again, the timing, the setting again, please.
15: That was on Saturday evening, please, Alan.
1: And hopefully she's on the mend, is she?
15: Absolutely. Please God, she's on the way to recovery, yeah.
1: Okay, not the sort of news we like to get on the programme, but by all accounts, to assist you in your investigations, we need to share it, and
15: absolutely,
1: we have just shared it there now. Speaking of which, we're now going to look at recent burglary appeals. What part of the county were these in, Kevin?
15: So, the first one, Alan, was at Ferndale Park in Coolcots on the 22nd of June. A garden shed was broken into at that address, and a number of items of garden tools were taken. We would just appeal to anyone that may have been in the area, or equally that may have Ring doorbell footage or CCTV, or you know, might be able to help us there if they noticed anything suspicious on the night of the 22nd of June. So that's Ferndale Park, Coolcots.
1: Yeah.
15: The second burglary, Alan, something similar. This occurred in Mullinagower and Castlebridge on the 24th of June. This again, it was a garden shed that was broken into, and a number of items of garden equipment, they're still hedge cutters, brush cutters, still chainsaw, and leaf blowers were taken. Those would be quite distinctive in so far as all of the same make. And we're just appealing to anyone, any of your listeners that maybe offered these for sale or have any information that can assist in that burglary on the 24th of June. Just to, they can reach out to us there at Wexford Garda Station.
1: Right, so there are the burglaries. Do they kind of dip off in the summer season or do they increase? Because I know from previous discussions, autumn, winter is where burglaries normally dominate, but I could be wrong.
15: Yeah. Look, yeah, again, Alan, yeah, but we would see a slight rise in burglaries just with when we lose daylight and that, you know, it does give rise to opportunity, you know, and obviously the cover of darkness and that, yeah, we would. But again, equally during the summer months, you know, people are away maybe on holidays, you know, they're off out enjoying the weather, you know, it can occur all year round.
1: The scams that are out there at the moment, and you have your own very comprehensive Wexford Garda Facebook page and social media outlet, and I looked at it the other day before you were coming into me, Kevin, and there's at least two or three scams up there at the moment. What are they?
15: Yeah, so the most recent one that Gardaí are aware of is one purporting to be from Revenue, and it's enticing people to avail of a tax credit payment. Again, on the face of it, the when you get this email or get this text, it does look genuine, but we would encourage people not to click on any unsolicited email or text. Certainly don't provide any personal details or any financial institution details. We'd equally ask people not to share the message with others and just to delete it or mark it as spam on their email. And again, if you're expecting correspondence from, be it Revenue or your bank, contact them through trusted sources, you know, contact them directly, you know. And again, if you're in any doubt or if you feel that you have been the victim of a scam online, is our advice is to contact your bank straight away and obviously get them to look at it, any suspicious activity, and then come to ourselves then and we can assist with it beyond that.
1: What happens if you get caught on something like this?
15: Yeah, it's frequent enough. Again, the advice from the financial institutions, and I've done a couple of talks with community groups, you know, where we're assisted by our friends in any of the banks there, and they will always say, come to them as soon as you can. Don't delay. The quicker they're aware of it that you've been caught, the quicker they can stop a payment leaving your account. And obviously, they can limit it as to how much goes out of it. You know, they can take steps to freeze the account or to try and undo a scam. But again, if you've been caught out, certainly reach out to us for assistance with it. But the bank's advice is get to them as quickly as you can.
1: Another area, not on our list today, but I know you'd like to mention it. We're in the hot summer season now. Please God, it'll come back again. I think it is due to come back over the weekend. If you're heading to the beach and you leave, first of all, it's about leaving parked cars in dangerous positions. I think you want to mention that one, do you, Kevin?
15: I do, of course, yeah. We'll keep the fingers crossed for the fine weather. It's threatening it out there at the moment. But yeah, we would ask people visiting the county, you know, just to be respectful of neighbouring properties at coastal areas, you know, to park respectfully, you know, to keep in off the road, you know, not to impede, especially, you know, there's a lot of agricultural vehicles on the road at this time, you know, a lot of them operate in coastal areas, just to be aware that they have to come and go to these places as well. Yeah. And we'd also ask, you know, if we can at all, if you bring rubbish, bring it home, you know, keep our beaches nice and clean. It, you know, keep the sunny southeast looking.
1: Because if you block off areas like into Curraghclough, Ballinesker, and these places, and an ambulance or a fire brigade needs to get down there, you could be causing a serious accident.
15: Oh, absolutely, absolutely, yeah, yeah. And it does rear its head every now and again. So we just ask, you know, people, yeah, stick to designated parking areas and just be respectful of our neighbours there. Yeah.
1: The other thing is about visible property. It's often mentioned by Garda Síochána. Don't leave anything visible in your car.
15: No. So again, you know, we would see it where someone has maybe left a handbag, purse, you know, a phone, yeah, or a laptop, something like that on view. You know, keep it out of view. The, you know, people who will take from cars are opportunistic.
1: Okay.
15: And that's, you know, less seen.
1: I have to head to the news, but the great news is that the pop-up stations, which are very popular in parts of rural Wexford, all over rural Wexford, they're back, are they?
15: Yeah, so we have a number of pop-up stations scheduled for tomorrow. Our colleagues up in community policing in Wexford North, Garda Roisin, the Sinnott and Garda Coletta Sullivan, will be in Blackwater between 1 and 20 to 2. They'll be in Kilmuckridge from 2 o'clock. They'll be visiting Cahore around the 10 or quarter past 3 in the afternoon, and they'll finish up in Ballygarrett. And we just invite, you know, members of the public to pop along there for a chat.
1: Are they all in central areas then?
15: They would be, yeah. And they'll be in a marked van there as well. And they're only too happy to answer any questions any of them might have.
1: That was Garda Kevin Burke there from An Garda Síochána. A regular Tuesday spot will be back. And of course, the first Friday of each month, which is this Friday, we will once again link in with the traffic corps in the Wicklow Wexford Division with Inspector Michelle and her team to give you the top information when it comes to traffic. We head to the news with Siobhan from the Wexford News Centre.
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19: Summertime, sunshine, blue skies, flowers, pollen, itchy eyes, sneezing, coughing. 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
21: It's 11 o'clock. Good morning. I'm Siobhan Murphy. Joe Sullivan says he's an independent councillor who will not follow any herd mentality in politics. The former Fianna Fáil representative for the Gorey area says he left his former party after long-standing concerns about how decisions were made and debated. He insists he's not joining any political alliance and says he'll continue to act based on what he believes is right, even if it means voting against his former colleagues. Councillor Sullivan said his focus now is on continuing to represent his constituents in County Wexford, but felt he had to leave his party due to a number of issues and that he's an independent thinker.
0: It would have been brewing for a considerable amount of time, but I would have felt all along that we didn't challenge questions, interrogate emotions when they came along to the extent that we could get the very best view of the matter under discussion. You know what I mean? I think that this herd mentality is not something that suits me. It doesn't suit my personality.
1: What do you mean by herd mentality? Herd
0: all running in the one direction, irrespective of, well, if I think something is wrong, I won't support it. If I am of the opinion something is wrong, I will not support it. That's my nature. That's the way I am.
21: Housing Minister James Brown says new planning changes are aimed at making it easier for people in rural Ireland to build homes in their local communities. He says a new national planning statement will remove what he calls inconsistent and arbitrary rules that vary from county to county and have made the process more complicated and costly. The minister says the changes will bring more consistency nationwide, cut confusion and make it easier for people to stay living in their own parish and close to family and friends. Speaking on Morning Mix, however, he said it won't be a free-for-all.
22: There will still be general binding rules to ensure that there's fairness and consistency. But as I say, getting rid of all those rules that frustrate people, I really annoy people and making it simpler and fairer. I want rural people to be able to build and live in rural Ireland. There's been too many arbitrary rules have come in over the last number of years, and also helping down the cost of people building in rural Ireland because they will know what the rules are.
21: There'll be a phased removal of the excise cuts on fuel in the autumn and winter. Government leaders have decided to extend the current reduction to tax until the 1st of September, after which excise duties will gradually increase over the following 4 months. It means motorists will continue to benefit from the 32 cent reduction to a litre of diesel and 27 cent for a litre of petrol for another month. Taoiseach and Finance Minister Simon Harris says the details of the phase-out process will be revealed later.
14: So we will agree that at Cabinet this morning and publish it later on today, but it'll be over the course of 4 months, September, October, November and December. It won't be an exactly uniform amount each of those months, but this, I think, makes it more manageable. It makes it more manageable than you simply couldn't have a situation where diesel would rise by 32 cent. But it also allows the government to continue to monitor what's happening at an international level.
21: The death toll from the earthquakes in Venezuela is predicted to rise to 10,000 people. Satellite analysis by NASA shows almost 59,000 buildings were destroyed or damaged following two massive earthquakes last Wednesday. More than 1,700 people have been so far confirmed dead, while 43,000 are still unaccounted for. Peter Power, Executive Director of UNICEF Ireland, said it's estimated 1.8 million people will require humanitarian assistance.
2: There has been extensive damage to health infrastructure, hospitals, over 400 schools, water systems, which is critical and an area of focus for us, transport. The airport has been severely damaged, although we were able to get a flight in over the weekend and expecting another one in today.
21: And Gardaí are investigating an alleged assault on a woman in the Moranetown area over the weekend. The woman was taken from the scene by ambulance and treated for what are described as serious facial injuries. A man in his 20s has since been arrested, charged and has appeared in court in connection with the incident. Gardaí are appealing for witnesses and are also asking the public not to share any images or videos circulated online as the investigation is ongoing. Garda Kevin Burke was speaking earlier on Morning Mix.
15: Gardaí are also aware that there is a number of videos and photographs that were taken during the assault have been circulated online. And we would just ask, appeal to your listeners if they could please just not to share those. Desist from sharing those, please. Yeah. Anyone that had witnessed anything around the Moranetown area on the night in question is asked to. That was on Saturday evening, please, Alan.
21: For all your local stories and more, visit southeastradio.ie. It's 11:05.
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21: Cloudy to start with outbreaks of rain and drizzle through the morning. Scattered showers will develop later in the day with some sunny spells. Highest temperature 17 to 20 degrees.
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1: Coming up just 7 minutes past 11, already a text has come in. Alan, what is cystinosis? Well, we're going to find out for you, but obviously it's very important to get the message out there, and we will certainly find out. First of all, I'll get a definition of what it is, and then we'll follow up on the actual subject itself. In a few moments' time, if you're concerned about your hair, split ends, etc., the good news is the hair doctor, Kira Howard's is in studio with me, and we'll be talking to Ciara about sunshine, chlorine C, etc., and lots more. Any questions you have for Ciara, get them in to me. A man who I say now is far from worried about hair at the moment is my good friend John Godkin. Good morning to you, John. How are you?
5: Good morning, Alan.
1: Yeah, so John, I'd say you're bleary-eyed after last night, are you? Because you managed, I watched two of them, but headed to the lava because I had to come in here this morning and be alert and not fall asleep at the desk. So I missed the match that saw Holland, the Dutch, go out of the World Cup. And John, when you think of it, Germany and Holland, I think they were the 74 finalists together, are both gone at the 32 stage. Quite remarkable, isn't it?
5: Yeah, I was just saying that this morning. I said the World Cup is really hotting up now. When you see, you know, that's Holland gone out on penalties in the last three World Cups. And they've never actually been beaten in the, you know, the knockout phases bar in a final. So, and to be fair, I think overall Morocco deserved it, did the better chances, and probably played to win the game even over the 120 minutes. But Morocco were a good side and they'll take quite a bit of beating. But it was a very good game, Alan, great to watch, to be fair.
1: Now, you text me, you felt that Japan were going to do it. They didn't do it. And at the end of the day, class won out. And it was Martinelli, the Arsenal player, who got the winning goal for Brazil last night.
5: Yeah, you could see the influence that Carlo Ancelotti had on Brazil because they found a way to win it. To be fair, I thought they played really well in the second half. I just have a little bit of a love affair with Japan, the way they played. They're so energetic and full of enthusiasm. But look, we all love the Samba football, so it's great to see Brazil still in it. And, you know, Japan have done really well in the World Cup, and they're a nation that are probably on the rise the last number of years, but still haven't won a knockout game in the World Cup, which was really an unusual stat as well.
1: Yeah, and now Germany are gone, as we mentioned there, John. And obviously, I know I watched the coverage on the BBC last night, and they had one or two former German footballers there on the panel, and apparently already it's not looking good for the manager.
5: No, I think, and they're actually talking about Jurgen Klopp potentially going in as the new German manager, but I thought their football was really poor. They deserved to go out. Now, look, for the purest, Paraguay sat back and just sat in there and made it difficult for them, but they had a good game plan. But I thought Germany lacked ideas. There's no way of breaking down the Paraguayan defence, and, you know, at the end of the day, they went out because they weren't inventive enough.
1: Yeah, well, now we have two cracking matches today. I drew in the radio sweep France, and they're in action against Sweden. I wouldn't write off Sweden, would you? Just you'd imagine France could come through, but this is a World Cup of shocks, isn't it?
5: It is, and with Isak and Gakure is up top, you have two players that can score, Alana as well, playing sort of a top three that are very good. But I just think the French will have enough. If the French play to their potential, I think they'll get through. I backed them at the stand, so fingers crossed, but I think they might just have enough for Sweden.
1: Ivory Coast then versus Norway and Haaland, because all the big stars have turned up for this World Cup, haven't they?
5: Yeah, that's a difficult one. Two good sides. I think Norway have been very brave in what they've done, where they put out their second string in the last game, you know, waiting for this game via the Ivory Coast. If the manager's got it right, it'll be a big coup for them. I think Haaland is going to have a big say in this World Cup and just about going to edge with Norway.
1: All right, John. And elsewhere then, coming up, we wait and wonder what England are going to do. What do you think they are going to do?
5: I think England could go quite a bit into this tournament. I think if they get over this one, which I think they will, it'll be interesting, the Mexico-Ecuador one. If Mexico win that, they'll be in a very hostile atmosphere against the Mexicans. So that'll be an interesting one, and you know, it'll be very hot as well. But I think England have enough about them to get into the last four, potentially.
1: What do we know about DR Congo? Are they going to pack the bus as well?
5: Yeah, there'll be another Ghana, I think. They're very strong physically, and they'll make it difficult for the English players, but I just think England should have enough to see them through this game.
1: All right, John, and Wexford FC, are they out this week as well, as a matter of interest? Never lose the opportunity to give them a mention.
5: Yeah, we have a nice journey on Friday, Alan, all the way to Ballybuffet in Harps away. Yeah. Always a difficult tie, and after two draws, you know, we could do it with a welcome win as well.
1: Thanks, John. We'll talk to you again close to the end of the week, okay? Thanks for taking our call. Good morning to you.
5: Bye.
1: Get some shut-eye now after staying up all night to watch that game that saw the Dutch go out. I'm joined now in the studio by Ciara Howard. Summer can be tough on your hair with sunshine, chlorine and seawater all affecting colour and condition. Great to talk to you again, Ciara.
6: Hi, Alan. How are you? Thanks for having me again.
1: So how difficult is the summer season then, and what should you do if you do manage to get seawater or chlorine into your hair?
6: So summer is the toughest times on our hair. And if you think of anything, whether it's a fabric on your line, your grass, you can see what damage the sun does, and it also does it to our hair.
1: Yeah. Now, we're going to look at some of the listener questions, and one of them is, why does my brown hair go brassy after a few weeks?
6: So for brown hair, like when we get our colour done, and it's one of the biggest things that I get in my seat with my client, get my colour done, lovely leaving the salon. A few weeks later, it's gone orange and brassy on the ends. This is where the hard water affects the hair. Yeah. And it's so important to use your shower filter. I can't emphasise enough to my clients and to everyone, a shower filter is what you need to stop your hair from going brassy.
1: You have got a bit of a thing going with this shower filter, because any time you come in, you've mentioned it to me, people ring me, mostly after the show, to find out where they can get this. Talk to me about this shower filter and how it helps, please.
6: So the filter attaches to your shower, and what it does is, as the water goes down through it, it cleanses out the minerals that are damaging your hair, your scalp and your skin.
1: Right. And this is your own creation, isn't it?
6: Yes, it was my COVID creation. I'm a hairstylist for 20 plus years, and it was one thing that I was seeing numerous of times, and it was something I wanted to do to stop it in its tracks.
1: And the many and the multiple benefits that come from it then for protecting your hair, what do you see? Is it hard water or what is it?
6: So when we're dealing with the summer, it's not just hard water that's damaging our hair, it's the sun, and we're swimming in the sea, whether it's the sea or the pools with the chlorine. So I've got just a few tips. It's basically to detox your hair. It's so important to detox, to get these minerals out of it, whether it's dealing with the salt in the seawater or the chlorine in your pool. It's so important to hydrate our hair, and then to protect our hair with using an oil, something that has a light UV protection in it, is so important this time of the year.
1: So basically what you're saying is, just as important as it is to protect your skin, you need to do likewise with your hair.
6: Yes, it is so important. We do protect our scalp. A lot of us would spray sunblock onto our scalp, which is great, but when you spray it on, it's so important again to detox it out. So again, I'm emphasizing detox shampoo.
1: Are there any other top tips that you have for protecting the hair?
6: So cover up if you're out in the sun, just make sure and try wear a hat. I know it's not all the time possible, but as well, if you're getting into the seawater or the pools, just wet down your hair first. It's so important, because that will stop the waters and the minerals getting into the hair. And then again, use your shower filter and your detox shampoo, and you will notice your hair brighter, your colour will last longer, and you won't see them brassy tones coming through.
1: As a matter of interest, Ciara, do you get many men who get colour in their hairs?
6: I don't get any men. Well, I have one or two. I can't. Yeah. I won't disclose them. But yes, it's coming a big thing. Like, it is, men are more into their hair. Like, years ago, it was kind of, they didn't do it, but now people are conscious and they're using your washing colours just to prevent the grey and just to deepen it down a bit, that it's not.
1: And how realistic do they look? I mean, sometimes I know fellas down through the years, this going back a few years, you'd know they had dye in their hair.
6: Yeah.
1: And instead of looking black, it looked green.
6: Yes. And there's the undertones coming through again, as I emphasise hard water. Yeah. Because when you use some of them, if you're not getting your professional advice is so important, but that's where you get your green, is your undertone of minerals, copper, lime in your water.
1: Yeah. And stranger colours than green as well, mind you. Yeah. Yeah. Now, before a colour appointment, there are some very important rules that you want to highlight here. One of them is arrive with your hair clean and, I think, free from dry shampoo. So I'll let you go through. What are the ground rules before you get a colouring done?
6: So there was an old wives' tale that we hear every day in our job, is that you don't wash your hair, go to the salon for your colour with a dirty head. Yeah. It don't matter. But it's so important. Sorry, that is just a must have. You must come with clean hair. Nowadays, we have dry shampoo is taking the trend big time, and it's great when it's used properly, but again, to detox it out before your colour. And we do have these root touch-up sprays. I don't know, Alan, if you're familiar with them, but they're a great product. Like, they cover up your grey to get you through to your next colour appointment, but it's so important to cleanse them out before you come to your hair appointment.
1: Well, I said to you off air, I at one stage was auburn, then I went grey, and now I'm gone white. So I think I'm gone beyond all that. But there is a question from a listener: why are my grey roots harder to colour sometimes?
6: So again, build up is a big thing, whether it's the minerals in your water or a product build up. Like, if you're using gels, a lot of us now use gels to prevent our flyaways, which is great products. But again, cleanse them out, because if your colour's going on over these gels, it's stopping your product from stimulating into the hair shaft and working. So important just to cleanse everything out. Come with a fresh, clean head, and it's giving your stylist a blank canvas to apply their colour.
1: Yeah, I told you about the lad in you whose hair, when he dyed it black, turned green. But there's a question that's just come in: why does blonde hair sometimes turn green after swimming?
6: So green, when you go swimming, especially if you're dealing with chlorine, as you know, on your skin, if you're after being in pools, your skin is itchy. So your hair is the same, it's dry, and then your hair is more porous. So if you're washing your hair in like water with your copper or anything, any minerals present, copper, manganese, iron, that's when your hair can just absorb them minerals, and that's why it goes from orange to green.
1: Yeah. So therefore, I suppose that the $64,000 question is, how can I protect my hair colour during the summer?
6: So basically, detox to get all the minerals out of it, and use a hydrate mask. A treatment once a week is so important, and an oil as well. Just an oil to protect it with UV protection is the key. And again, if you... the shower filter, I emphasise again, I don't want to be sounding like I'm pushing the filter because it's my product, but honestly, we offer a 30-day money-back guarantee. It's a big thing for your hair, and you will see the benefits.
1: No, you always go down really well when you come into this show, and it's great to have you in studio, particularly at this time of the year as well. Much needed advice. Anything else you need to add that we haven't touched on?
6: No, I think we've touched on everything, but if there's any questions, if anyone has any questions, reach out to me on www.hairdoc.ie or info@hairdoc.ie, and we're on our socials, hairdoc.ie, and I'd be happy to answer any questions.
1: There is one other question that just popped in. Does seawater strengthen your hair?
6: No, seawater don't strengthen your hair. It will help, because salt do remove minerals. We know ourselves, all our filters in our homes, it do soften. So it will help, but again, you have to cleanse it out and rehydrate, because it will dry your hair out and make it go frizzy.
1: As always, Ciara, that website again, just give it a mention, please.
6: www.hairdoc.ie.
1: Thank you for taking time to pop into studio to talk to us. That was Ciara Howard. We're going to hear from the Assistant Arts Officer and Public Coordinator with Wexford County Council to talk about public art now. Maybe this be something that will be right up your street. We'll discuss this in just a second.
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1: Now we hope to look at the wonderful world of art, but it may not be today. But we'll be in one part, because Mary Wallace is going to join me in studio to round off today's show. And as always, Mary is huge into art and creativity. But if you're on annual leave, should work be able to follow you? Emails, texts and team messages can make it difficult to truly switch off. Ronan Burry is Managing Partner of HR Consultants. He's also a very highly qualified and award-winning presenter on Midlands 103, and he joins me now. Good morning to you, Roland. How are you?
12: Good morning, Alan. I don't know how we'll follow that introduction.
1: Well, there you are. You can send me down the cream buns as a little teaser. Look, it's a really interesting topic. The right to disengage is what people have often termed it as. Personally, I like to be kept in the loop. So to me, it's not an issue because I like to be kept up to date. But there are people who literally like to switch off completely. Where do you stand in all of this, Ronan, please?
12: Absolutely. Well, I'd say, Alan, I'd probably be like yourself. I'd be somebody who is generally contactable and really at my own behest, you know, that given my position there, it's always nice to just keep an eye on things. I think we'll touch on that now in a second. It's how you go about setting that up. And really, that's what all of this kind of discussion has come from. And a lot of this was prompted by a release by the Irish Congress of Trade Unions last week that they're reminding workers of their legal right to disconnect from work, particularly when on annual leave, although this applies to any normal week outside of normal working hours, any weekends. The key point in this one actually is it's not written in law in Ireland. It's a code of practice that the Workplace Relations Commission issued in 2021, you know, outlining your right to disconnect and really asking companies and employees to sit down and put a policy around how the company works for them, what the expectations are, and within that, what the cultural norms, which, as you know, can vary drastically from different industries, even within different companies within the same sector.
1: So if an employee, Ronan, ignores a work message while they're on annual leave and something goes wrong, where does the responsibility lie? Is it with the employer or the employee?
12: Well, I would bring that back to, again, this should be a consultative approach, because you just mentioned there, if something goes wrong and that person doesn't answer their phone, like, it's not my business. If you were going on annual leave, but you're going on a 2-week retreat in a mountain where there's no Wi-Fi and I can't contact you, that's not really your fault. You're entitled to your annual leave. And there's a lot more comes into this discussion because it's well publicised. Like, even last year, about 35% of Irish employees didn't take their full entitlement of annual leave. And that the main reason given for that actually is that we're too busy to take all our holidays. And I think this feeds into the whole thing around the right to disconnect, that sometimes if we're too busy to take all our holidays, which actually legally we have to, then we're not that good at actually putting proper systems, proper protocols in place to allow us to switch off, to prevent incidents like that happening in the first place. Because there will be people in roles, particularly in smaller companies, where a baseline of contact will need to be maintained. Again, have we got a rule around that? Not even a rule. Have we got a little policy, a procedure? And that's what the code of practice asks companies and people to do, is put a policy in place so everybody knows where they stand around that.
1: So where do you stand on all of this then? Is there a balance? Is there somewhere in between? Because I know in this business, if something major happened and you were called, you'd pick up the phone and you'd answer the call. But,
12: I think radio is one of those that, I mean, behind the presenting on air, a lot of people don't see what goes on 24/7 in terms of even communication, masks, internet, all that type of stuff that keeps the radio station rolling. And a lot of businesses are similar. Many businesses shut the door at 5 o'clock on a Friday and it doesn't reopen until 9:30 or 10 on Monday morning. And my own stance on it is, I think when we look at the holiday leave and, you know, the people absolutely have to take the holiday leave that they're earning, that they're accruing in work. And if we can put good systems in place around how people can move away. Because a lot of this was prompted. This came in 2021 at a time when really the mobile phone became our office. And I think this is where the crux of the problem lies, that 5 years ago, you could set your out-of-office go on an annual leave. And if anybody emailed you, they got a response to say, you know, in my absence, please contact such a person or please contact whoever else. Nowadays, if you do that, you also have maybe WhatsApp messaging, you have LinkedIn messaging, you could have a communication app, something like Slack, for example, that is used for internal communication. So it's becoming increasingly harder for people to actually switch off properly or even leave themselves contactable, you know, in the morning or the evening if they are on annual leave. So how we manage all that is an important question, I think, for all companies, how we handle those communications.
1: So you advise employers every day. Have you noticed a real shift in attitudes towards the right to disconnect? Or is it still more of an aspiration than a reality, Ronan?
12: Oh, no, I think actually we do this quite well in Ireland already. And the code of practice is just asking us to put a little bit of a structure around that. Like, 9 other countries in Europe have some form of kind of legal, have it written into law. It still really doesn't give the employers powers to prosecute or to kind of, you know, sanction people. It's more, again, that this has to be in place, whereas the code of practice is suggesting or you're asking that this goes in. So I think like that, it's looking back at what we advise with people all the time is how you go about doing this and how you make sure that everybody is on the same page regarding to this, and that you're not just trying to basically create problems that don't need to be created.
1: So now you are an employer, you're listening hopefully to us at the moment, and you're deciding to take your annual leave. Is the main thing you need to do is to prep in such a way that the people you leave in the responsibility role can deliver the job and leave you alone?
12: Well, I mean, again, that's your choice as the employer. If you are the boss, I'll give an example. Our own group CEO is on annual leave from today, and we know that they are contactable. And not an emergency scenario. We haven't even, you know, we don't expect that to happen, but we know that that person will routinely check emails in morning and night. That's their own desire. That's what they've always done. And so we've a nice little kind of unwritten agreement. Well, a little, you know, we all know the kind of the informal policy there is just keep that person updated in the loop, but don't CC them in every single email, because that's why we're all employed, is to do our jobs as well. But I do know when people

0: further, please?
1: Very simple. If you just look for the WRC, the Workplace Relations Commission, if you pop it into your browser and just look for the code of practice on the right to disconnect, and that will give you everything, information for both the employer and the employee.
0: Can I round off with one thought as I speak to you, Ronan? Imagine it's 2030. We've AI, we've smartphones, we've remote working becoming even more embedded in our lives. Do you think we'll finally have mastered the art of switching off, or will work?
1: That's a great one. I think, actually, in some ways, if you look at what AI can do in terms of process automation or in taking out some of the more manual, mundane tasks, I would tend to think it could make a huge difference in this, potentially. I suppose, look at the long-term goal for us all. If AI can deliver for us as a society, maybe we'll only be working 2 days a week because AI does the rest. But I think we're a long way away from that just yet. But will it give maybe opportunity to be more organized, more ahead of things as we go on holidays, maybe more automated responses or delegation of tasks from emails or communications that are coming in to people in your organization? I think that's definitely something that will become a thing.
0: Thank you, Ronan. Great to talk to you there. Really interesting topic as well. What are your thoughts? 053-914-5222. I think the sun is starting to shine over Lucinda's shoulder there as I look out the studio window here in Southeast Radio. And Lucinda in Studio 1 beside me here with Lee to come between 12 and 3. Then Julie, and then Tony will be along with the best of country and Irish. We're going to have some music from the four of us and their brand new single. And then we'll talk to Brendan Murphy from the four of us in just a second.
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2: Well, Monday, or should I say Saturday, is definitely the place to be. So much activity in this county of ours this coming Saturday, July the 4th. The four of us are one of Ireland's most acclaimed bands, winning numerous awards, blending contemporary rock with roots, roots with rock. And of course, you'll know them for the wonderful album Songs for the Tempted, which spawned a generation of hits. And they're still writing them and still making great music. And I'm joined by the lead singer, Brendan Murphy. Good morning. You, Brendan, how are you?
3: Morning, I am fine this morning.
2: You love coming to Wexford Arts Centre to perform, and you're coming there again this coming Saturday. What is it about the atmosphere in the Arts Centre that draws you, that you really look forward to?
3: I've always loved the Wexford Arts Centre, but especially they've done it up now, so it's pretty fancy now, you know, so it's the dressing rooms are better. And, well, it's just fantastic. You've got a lovely hotel across the road. What's not to like? And the weather's always better. That's the other thing, Alan. The weather's always better than it is up here.
2: Yeah. Are you still based in the Newry area, Brendan, or have you moved on?
3: I'm just on the border. I live in a place called Carlingford. You might know it from the Oysters, but it's in the south, but just literally. So I have one foot in the south and one foot in the north. Once a border man, always a border man, Alan.
2: Yeah, and I know that the lineup has changed somewhat, but it's basically you and Declan, your brother, have been very much focal to it. What are you at? What sort of a lineup are you bringing with you to the Arts Centre on Saturday?
3: Well, it's really our shows now have. It's myself and Declan, and really we're performing. We say it's two guys and two guitars for anybody that wants the numbers to make sense. And we're playing songs from Mary right through to our latest single, Leaning for a Kiss. So basically, we just try to play the songs that we know people will know, and then throw in a few others. And during the course of the 2 hours, we also sort of get a chance to sort of tell our story. It's an unusual show in that it's sort of, because we're brothers, yeah, we can also tell our story, and we can do it through songs as well.
2: I'll never forget the period. We had Something Happens, we had The Stunning, we had The Saw Doctors, we had Too Much for the White Man, we had yourselves. There, I'm thinking of Leslie Dowdall's band as well, and Tua Nua. It was such a prolific time when you guys came to the fore, wasn't it?
3: Yeah, never mind. What about the Cry Before Dawn? Her back out.
2: Our very own Cry Before Dawn. Shame on me for forgetting them. I mean, they were all there, weren't they? Yeah,
3: they were. Yeah, and Cry Before Dawn were on the same label as us as well.
2: So. And Aslan were another one, Christy. Yeah.
3: Yeah, Aslan. Yeah, but I mean, yeah, it's fantastic. It's fantastic to see them back out. Some of the acts really still sort of doing well. I haven't seen Cry Before Dawn live until recently, you know, but they did Forest Fest. They were on, we were on just after them, so I got a chance to see Brenton and the guys live, and you know, they're better than ever. That's what I love about it, you know. Some of these acts, they just keep improving. Same with Steve and Joe, the Stunning. The live show's fantastic now, you know.
2: Yeah, and what is a typical kind of a season for you now? Is this the peak season for you? Are you in the studio writing, or what way are you working it?
3: Yeah, no, this is not our peak. I mean, in terms of touring now, we were in the UK for a couple of weeks, but really now we're in the middle of working on another record. So it's slightly quieter because we would do some festivals, I suppose. But really, yeah, apart from that, we try to keep the summer relatively free to sort of write and record, you know. So I'm sitting with a lyric. A blank page in front of me. It's not totally blank, but I've been sitting for 2 hours trying to write a line for a song, so Declan will have expected to be finished by this afternoon. So it's funny, you know. We're sort of working harder than we ever have, but I love it, you know.
2: Yeah, I had Piers Turner on with me yesterday. We had a right chat. He's actually playing in Wexford in the Knock on the same night that you guys are playing. But we were just reminiscing about his Sky in the Ground album, which is 40 years old this year. And we were just talking about the people he would have met and the artists he played with. What was the peak for you guys? And you're going to say, I know what you're going to say, we haven't reached it yet, we're still looking for it. But there must have been some incredible moments for you. Can you name something for me, Brendan, please?
3: Well, I mean, even the last few years, a couple of weeks ago, we got to share a stage with one of my heroes, Richard Thompson, fantastic guitar player. Yeah. A few years prior to that, we toured. Robert Plant asked us to tour Ireland with him, and really, it doesn't get any better than that. I mean, I remember sitting at the side of the stage watching him rehearse his band, Saving Grace, and you just thought of all the, you know, they're doing harmonies and stuff like that, and I just thought...
2: What was that whole experience like, meeting Robert Plant? Because he truly is an icon. I think he actually played the Spiegel Tent here as well. You weren't with him on that gig, were you?
3: Yeah. No, you're right, he did. He played the Spiegel Tent. No, we did, trying to think what we did. The gigs were, like, sold out before they were even announced, because they were too small, really. I mean, he did the Set Theatre in Kilkenny with us, which was nuts. And he did the Everyman in Cork. We did St. Nicholas of Church in the Galway Arts Festival. For that, the dressing room was actually the sacristy. So that was nuts. It was like us and Robert and his band all in a room that you couldn't swing a cat in.
2: Yeah.
3: But a very funny guy, actually, you know, and really... really down to earth, and really just, you know, he would stand at the side of the stage and watch us perform. Yeah. I mean, it was just pretty incredible, you know. But he loves Irish music, and he loves folk music, and he loves, he just loves music, and it's, but for us, like, we had, like, Declan would have had a poster of Led Zeppelin on the wall.
2: Yeah.
3: So he was able to sort of ask him, you know, questions about Zeppelin. I asked him some questions about touring with Paddy Griffin, an artist that I really like, and some of the more, you know, the stuff that he did more recently. But and he's a big guy. Yeah, I sort of thought, you know, I think always sort of like sometimes normally when you meet people who are famous, they're smaller than you think they're going to be. But he's not. He's still a big lad, you know. He must be 6'2", you know. So
2: brilliant.
3: He's sort of, when he walks in, it's like there's no doubt, this must be Robert Plant I'm looking at, you know.
2: Fantastic. Look, time has caught up me, because I've got to look at arts next to round off the show. Wonderful exhibitions coming up in this county of ours. But you're going to bring the art of the four of us to the Wexford Arts Centre this coming Saturday. We managed to get through the whole interview without mentioning the song Mary. That must be a first for the two of us. But no doubt that'll be given a spin as well on Saturday. But can you introduce Lean In for a Kiss, which is your current single, is that right?
3: That's right. This is a song about the death of the slow set. Basically, my daughter was saying there is no slow set when you go to discos now. And I was saying, well, how do people meet people? When we were kids, that's how you met a girl. But I never remember the most stressful moment was when you had to cross that empty dance floor to ask a girl, would she get up and dance with you to 10cc's I'm Not in Love, or Krista Berg's Lady in Red, and just prayed that she would say yes. That's what this song's about.
2: Listen, a pleasure. Safe journey. If people want to get tickets, there are only a few left, if there's any left, and they're at the Wexford Arts Centre. It's this Saturday night. Welcome to Wexford once again, Brendan, for the four of us.
3: Thanks, Alan.
2: Good morning to you. And here is their new song, Lean In for a Kiss.

0: Isn't it absolutely beautiful? That's the latest single from the four of us on the way to Wexford Arts Centre this coming Saturday. Lots of songs like Drag My Bad Name Down. Do you remember a song called Washington Down from the four of us? They've had so many wonderful hits down through the years. That's the new one. And it's lamenting the passing of the slow set at the discos. That's what that song is all about. Lean In For A Kiss, and that comes from the four of us. And Mary here is... we didn't get to play Mary. We didn't get to play Mary from the four of us, Mary. Yeah.
1: No,
0: yeah.
1: And you know, you're bringing me right back to the four Marys in the cartoon, in the comics when we were kids.
0: Yeah.
1: And at school, there were four Marys in our in my class. You
0: what
1: know,
0: comic was that in? My sister used to get Bunty.
1: It was either Bunty or Judy, and I think it might have been Judy. But I used to get both.
0: I got Victor and Roy the Rovers, but my sister used to get Bunty.
1: Yeah.
0: And the four Marys were in the Bunty, were they?
1: I think they were, or either that or Judy.
0: I gotta make a few bob for the station. I gotta take a commercial break, sure. And then I'll come back and talk art with you.
1: Okay.
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0: Radio. Yeah, we are going to be busy. And after our first outside broadcast of the summer season in Bunclody, we're all over the county over the coming weeks. I think we're heading to Corktown. We're also heading to the Killag Show. Literally, we'll be anywhere at this stage. I'm really looking forward to our trip to Bunclody. It was so enjoyable. And we were in the Art Bank. That's where we were in Bunclody. Which leads me very nicely to Mary, who I've already had a chat with. She's given out to me because I didn't play the four of us version of the song. But Mary is here, and it's Harmony of the Spheres. So we're going to talk art. And also, mention that centre in the key front of Wexford again, please.
1: The Maker's House.
0: Yeah. That's flying it, isn't it?
1: So usually I'm in talking to you about the Maker's House. Today I'm actually talking to you about my own work for a change, although my upcoming exhibition is opening in the Maker's House on Saturday.
0: You've brought in a wonderful piece of art, Mary. Would you like to describe it for us, please? What is it?
1: Okay, this is one of my new spherical pieces.
0: Yeah.
1: The easiest way to explain what I have in front of me is that I have created a sphere which contains a very intricate textural mixture of blues, and the sphere is surrounded by a square so that it's laid down on a square of gold. And the amazing thing is that when I lay my sphere paintings onto the gold background, and we're talking about pure gold, this is pure gold leaf I'm working with, it's almost like an optical illusion. You feel as if the spherical shape is hovering in space one moment, and then at another moment you feel like you're actually sinking into the centre.
0: Yeah, I got kind of, you asked Lucinda, the producer, and you asked me to describe it. Lucinda, what did she describe it as? I can't remember what she said.
1: She just felt that it was something that she, a space that she could go into and feel comfortable and safe.
0: To me it looks like that tunnel.
1: Yeah.
0: That you often hear about when time comes and you see the tunnel. Yeah.
1: And
0: this is not a glimpse of heaven that you've got at some stage.
1: Well,
0: no.
1: You know, this is the thing about abstract art, that everyone sees something different, depending on your life experiences, your own imagination, the kinds of things that appeal to you, you will tend to see those kinds of things in a piece, and the person next to you sees something completely different.
0: I'm going to sound really professional. I'm going to ask you, when was the moment you realised your work was moving towards abstraction rather than representation? That's a very... I made up that question myself. I didn't, but...
1: You should have warned me. You wanted me to answer that question. No, actually, it's a perfect question, because I'm sure people are wondering, you know, what has happened to my broken vessel. As you know, I paint kintsugi bowls. And to be honest with you, the idea for the abstraction work has come directly from my bowl paintings, because very often I invite people to, once they've, you know, seen the painting in terms of the kintsugi idea, the broken bowl that's been repaired with gold, I then suggest to them maybe to now look into the belly of the bowl or the surface of the vessel.
0: Like a 3D effect, Mary?
1: Like a 3D effect, but also it's as if there are little mini landscapes, seascapes, skyscapes, you know. And so for a while I've been wanting to paint abstract, and then I came across this wonderful little Japanese word, four letters, suzu. It's almost like a whisper. It's so gentle.
0: What does it mean?
1: It means it has a double meaning, and it has no direct translation into English. But effectively, its two meanings are imagination and creation. And when I came across that word, I thought, that is exactly what I want to do. I want to create the things that I am imagining.
0: Yeah.
1: It's what an artist does when you think about it. You know, they come up with an idea.
0: Do you get lost in your paintings?
1: When you're
0: in the midst of creating something, are you gone like that?
1: I'm totally gone. What I think is that you go into a different headspace.
0: Yeah.
1: I used to say when my children were small, I would never paint if I was meant to be minding the boys, because the house could be on fire and they could be running around shouting, "Mammy, Mammy, the house is on fire," and I would just be lost in the painting. At that stage, when they couldn't, you know, look after themselves when they were small, I only painted when they were not at home, when they're at school.
0: But for you, it's like for me, it's the running, the jogging.
1: Yes.
0: For you, it's the
1: Yes, and it's lovely, relaxing space to get into. You know, you literally lose sense of time. I could be painting for hours and stand up thinking.
0: And you close off. You knock off your phone. Do you get away from all of that? Or?
1: I sometimes play music. I don't always play music. I'm quite happy to paint in silence, because I just get lost in the colours.
0: Yeah. So this is a new development for you then, is it? Yeah.
1: It is. What's exciting for me about the exhibition that's opening on Saturday is that I am only showing the suzu work.
0: Yeah.
1: Yes, I'm only showing the spherical pieces. I myself am really excited to see what that is going to look like, because I've never seen a room filled just with those. Usually I would, you know, have one wall.
0: And the exhibition is where again? Just remind us, please.
1: The exhibition is in the Maker's House, which is on Wexford Crescent Quay.
0: The old tourist office, yeah.
1: It used to be the tourist office, and I think I'm glad you mentioned that, because that's a message we probably do want to really get out there, that I think a lot of Wexford people still think we're the tourist office, and they direct tourists to us, and that's fine, we're delighted, but they don't maybe come to the Maker's House because they think, oh sure, that's the tourist office.
0: Have you ever managed to sell a painting to somebody who thought they were going to the tourist office?
1: It has happened.
0: Has it?
1: Yeah. And people are usually delighted, because you think about it, in the Maker's House, we are all Wexford-based artists and craftspeople. We know Wexford inside out. So where better to come and ask for directions or maybe suggestions of things to do in the town and on bronze?
0: You use wax pigments and gold leaf. Is that expensive?
1: The gold leaf is expensive in terms of the fact that it is so thin. Yeah. You pay a lot of money for really what is gold that has been beaten down. I should have brought a little. Next time I'm in, I'll bring in a book of the gold leaf. To my mind, all art material is expensive, because you're using the best papers, you're using the best pigments, you're using the best medium that you can. With gold leaf, it's the time. It's okay. The time it takes to apply it.
0: Wish you well with the exhibition. I have about 60 seconds left. And just for you, since you asked me to play it, we'll play out today with the four of us and Mary. Have a lovely day. Have a lovely lovely event this weekend.
1: Thank you. Everyone's welcome, by the way. Please come along at 4 o'clock.
0: All right. For Mary, here's Mary from the four of us. Remember, they're in the Arts Centre this Saturday.

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5: It's 12 o'clock. Good afternoon. I'm Siobhan Murphy. Joe Sullivan says he's an independent councillor who will not follow any herd mentality in politics. The former Fianna Fáil representative for the Goree area says he left his former party after long-standing concerns about how decisions were made and debated. He insists he's not joining any other political alliance and says he'll continue to act based on what he believes is right. Councillor Sullivan said his focus is now on continuing to represent his constituents in County Wexford, but he felt he had to leave his party due to a number of issues that he's and that he's an independent thinker.
6: It would have been brewing for a considerable amount of time, but I would have felt all along that we didn't challenge, question, interrogate emotions when they came along to the extent that we could get the very best view of the matter under discussion. You know what I mean? I think that this herd mentality is not something that suits me. It doesn't suit my personality.
7: What do you mean by herd mentality? Herd
6: all running in the one direction, irrespective of well, if I think something is wrong, I won't support it. If I am of the opinion something is wrong, I will not support it. That's my nature. That's the way I am.
5: People in County Wexford are being asked to consider all available healthcare options as pressure continues at the emergency department in Wexford General Hospital. The HSE says the department's extremely busy with high numbers attending and some patients requiring admission for further treatment. Anyone attending with non-urgent concerns is being asked to expect longer waits and is being encouraged to consider alternatives, including their GP, out-of-hour services or local pharmacy where appropriate. The Minister for Housing says changes are on the way for people hoping to build in rural Ireland. Wexford TD James Brown's announced plans for new national rural housing guidelines aimed at ending what he describes as an area lottery and making the planning process more consistent across the country.
8: So I'm announcing a new national planning statement on rural housing guidelines to bring about an end to the air code lottery on people being able to build in rural Ireland. I want rural people to be able to build and live in rural Ireland. There's been too many arbitrary rules have come in over the last number of years, preventing people from building, being obstacles to people building in rural Ireland. And I'm bringing an end to those types of rules and to also help bring down the cost of people building in rural Ireland because they will know what the rules are.
5: The Taoiseach is defending lowering the VAT rate for hospitality despite warnings from the IMF to increase tax revenue. The VAT rate for food-led hospitality businesses will drop from 13.5% to 9% on Wednesday. Meanwhile, a new report from the IMF advises the coalition to increase revenue from income tax, VAT and property tax to reduce Ireland's reliance on corporation tax. Micheál Martin says the government has to strike a balance.
9: There's a significant amount of revenue coming in from corporate tax. And we have, you know, we have a local property tax in Ireland, which actually increased last year. But the VAT on hospitality is something that the, you know, the government decided on. There was a lot of debate in previous times. We had done it during COVID. It's an industry that is under, in certain parts of the country, is under significant pressure.
5: The death toll from the earthquakes in Venezuela is predicted to rise to 10,000 people. Satellite analysis by NASA shows almost 59,000 buildings were destroyed or damaged following two massive earthquakes last Wednesday. More than 1,700 people have so far been confirmed dead, while 43,000 are still unaccounted for. Peter Parrott, Executive Director of UNICEF Ireland, said it's estimated 1.8 million people will require humanitarian assistance.
10: There has been extensive damage to health infrastructure, hospitals, over 400 schools, water systems, which is critical and an area of focus for us, transport. The airport has been severely damaged, although we were able to get a flight in over the weekend and expecting another one in today.
5: And Gardaí are investigating an alleged assault on a woman in the Marntown area over the weekend. The woman was taken from the scene by ambulance and treated for what are described as serious facial injuries. A man in his 20s has since been arrested, charged and has appeared in court in connection with the incident. Gardaí are appealing for witnesses and are also asking the public not to share any images or videos circulated online. Garda Kevin Burke was speaking earlier on Morning Mix.
11: Gardaí are also aware that there is a number of videos and photographs that were taken during the assault have been circulated online, and we would just ask, appeal to your listeners if they could please just not to share those, desist from sharing those, please. Yeah. Anyone that had witnessed anything around the Murrayton area on the night in question is asked to, that was on Saturday evening, please, Alan.
5: For all your local stories and more, visit southeastradio.ie. 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
5: Cloudy with scattered showers and sunny spells. Highest temperature 17 to 20 degrees.
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Southeast Radio's Lunchtime with Lee. Welcome along to a Tuesday afternoon. Hope we'll find you well. 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Lee till 3.

0: Great tune there from one of the finest Irish ambassadors, Dermot Kennedy, Kiss Me, before that somber and potential. Southeast Radio's Lunchtime with Lee for a Tuesday afternoon. It's 17 past 12. Hope I find you well. Don't forget our text and WhatsApp, request dedications. Speaking of requests and dedications, a birthday box is on the way in about 12 minutes' time. So if you know somebody celebrating their birthday today and you want to give them a shout out, well, this is the best place to do it. Lunchtime with Lee. We'll do that very shortly for you, okay? And also, coming up shortly in this hour, Aidan Delaney will be chatting to us about the World Cup. Some interesting results that happened early this morning and yesterday evening as well. We'll have more details on that as we talk World Cup with Aidan very soon, all right?
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0: soul. Bit of soul for your Tuesday afternoon, lunchtime with Lee, the sound of Mustang Sally there, The Commitments. Now, Southeast Radio's Jumbo Breakfast Show, Phil and Aileen, Secret Sound. It's doing everyone's head in. And Aileen joins me here in studio. Good afternoon, Aileen. How are you?
1: Good afternoon, Lee. How's things?
0: By the way, how was your holidays?
1: Oh, fabulous.
0: Yeah?
1: The heat.
0: It was nice.
1: 36 degrees.
0: Lovely.
1: I was delighted to see a little bit of rain this morning.
0: Were you?
1: Yeah.
0: Well, the weather here wasn't great now, to be honest with you. It wasn't great now for the last few days.
1: But it was while we were away. It was like 30 nearly, wasn't it?
0: Yeah, something like that.
1: 20,
0: oh,
1: 20
0: you were gone before.
1: Oh, I was gone for the heatwave.
0: Oh, right, were you? Okay, yeah. So we had hot weather.
1: But then I was thinking about it. If I was here, I would have been working, so I wouldn't have seen the heatwave. So I didn't mind. It was fine.
0: Right, so you returned on the Jumbo Breakfast Show with Phil and Secret Sound.
1: Yeah.
0: What's the amount now?
1: €1,430 this morning. No, tomorrow morning. So this morning was 1,420. Obviously not one.
0: Now, I know you gave one clue a while back, which was?
1: The answer will be clear.
0: Okay, so.

0: What was held back finds its way out. So the answer will be clear, and what was held back finds its way out.
1: Okay.
0: Cryptic.
1: Yeah, absolutely. I love my cryptic clues when I deliver, like bamboozle and connect.
0: I can never get any of yours.
1: So I'm trying to figure out. Anyway.
0: Yeah.
1: Let me think about that one.
0: So go away with that thought and listen tomorrow morning around about 25 to 9.
1: And all the wrong answers are up on the website.
0: They are. I may update them after being on holidays, actually.
1: There you go. Thanks, Ailey.
0: Bye. Bye.
1: It is, what is it, 30th of June. A few people with their birthdays today. First of all, happy birthday to Barry Wadding. Happy birthday, Barry. You're celebrating your 51st birthday, is it? Happy birthday to Joe Murphy as well. Happy birthday, Joe. Fiona Murphy celebrates her 37th birthday. Happy birthday. Anthony Dobbs, happy birthday, Anthony. And also a big shout out to Brian Mullen as well. Happy birthday, Brian. A few celebrities with their birthdays today. Mike Tyson, the boxer, 60 today. Cheryl Tweedy, or is it Cheryl Cole? And she changes her name more than Prince, I think. She's 43 today. Also, comedian, Canadian comedian, Catherine Ryan celebrates her birthday, 43. And also, Philip Adrian Wright. Who is he? Well, he is the English musician and singer-songwriter with the band Human League. Celebrating his 70th birthday today. And they play next. Don't go anywhere.
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0: Mirror man Philip Adrian Wright celebrates his 70th birthday. And that's why we're playing Human League at the moment. Right, it's time for this.
1: It's a load of balls. Lee Hines World Cup update.
0: Yow. So, yeah, joined once again by Aidan Delaney. Aidan, good afternoon.
2: Good afternoon.
0: So, look, let's go straight into it. We're looking at the fixtures last night. Me and you were talking about how Japan could have put up, put it up with Brazil. Nearly did, but Brazil, they got over the line eventually, didn't beat them 2-1.
2: Yeah, I think Japan will look back on that game and think we really missed a chance here, because Brazil, particularly in that first half, just weren't finding their kind of passing. They just were a little nervous, a little tentative, I think, and Japan obviously taking the lead in that game, and they looked like they were the team on top. And if they had just managed, and we were talking a bit yesterday about how the Germans kind of get in their heads, it felt like Japan did as well. They felt like, oh my god, we're actually going to beat Brazil here, we should probably sit back a little and let them come on to us. And that was ultimately their downfall in the end. And then when you can bring on somebody like Martinelli, you know, a Premier League winner now, and you know, he manages to just find that inch of space in the box, and it's 2-1 with 96 minutes on the clock.
0: So late,
2: heartbreaking.
0: Sorry for him, and I don't know how to pronounce the number 7 player for Japan. I was watching him after the game because it was his sort of fault. He passed the ball awkwardly, went to in his own box, went to a Brazilian player, and it's, you know, they got the goal out of it, but he's in tears.
2: And there was a great clip of Matias Cunha, the United player, just kind of comforting him afterwards, just saying, like, you know, listen, these things happen, and it's unfortunate that it's happened in front of 4 billion people watching, you know.
0: I think the fact was they haven't qualified from the, let's say, last 16 as it was. They haven't qualified out of haven't competed, and I haven't gone any further than from the knockout stage. So
2: it's kind of this mental block. You just kind of need to get over it. It's a bit like Irish rugby with the quarterfinals, you know what I mean? Like, you just need to get at least one, even if it's a terrible win, just get one win, and then you can just put those goals behind you.
0: So moving on then to the other fixture last night, which was between Germany and Paraguay. Wasn't the greatest game, but Paraguay, great side, beating Germany eventually on penalties, and what a very interesting penalty situation it was.
2: Listen, the penalties were quite bad. Like, there were just bad penalties being taken by both sides, really. Like, there were some good saves, all right, but just the German players, just as they were walking up, you know, preparing to take their penalties, you could just look in their eyes and just say, no, this lad's not up for it. Particularly Jonathan Tah, he put it like right up over. Like, I don't think it would have even been a point in Gaelic. I think he missed it that badly. Like,
0: it,
2: you know,
0: reminded me of Gabriel in the Champions League final.
2: Bit of time, yeah. But like, Germany should have had that game well clear by that stage. But we have been talking about them all along. They just haven't impressed. They scored a good few goals against Curaçao to start off, and you thought, oh, maybe that'll give them a confidence going through, but just didn't look great, particularly in the last game where Ecuador beat them to kind of go through. And they faced another South American side, another side who were happy enough to sit in, just let them come on to them, and just, you know, we're up for the battle. And I suppose Germany just didn't look up for the battle in that game.
0: I was listening to Dieter Hamann, we were talking off air about it. He just says there's something missing with the German team. I don't know what it is, but there's just something missing. But he doesn't like the manager Nagelsmann.
2: And he's under a bit of trouble now because particularly Jurgen Klopp has been on German TV doing a bit of punditry and stuff, and a lot of people are just looking at him going, well, you're a great manager, why don't you come in? And Klopp has kind of been flirting with it a little bit, like, oh, don't talk to me about being the German manager, but I'd say he'd love it. Like,
0: absolutely. Yeah. But anyway, Germany going home early. Also going home early, we have the Dutch. I didn't stay up for that one.
2: No.
0: By all means, I finished 1-1. Again, it went to penalties. Morocco beating them on penalties as well. Yeah, so there you go.
2: Like we were saying, Morocco have just got this kind of knack of winning these kind of tough games now. And particularly, I mean, it was a very emotional moment for Cody Gakpo, the Liverpool player. He put the Dutch ahead, and you could see him. He was in floods of tears afterwards because his partner recently announced that they had had a miscarriage. So, you know, there was this whole thing about Jeremy Dock, whether he should go back for the birth of his child, and Cody Gakpo decided to stay out there and stay with the team, and obviously, you know, had that emotional moment, and you know, it didn't work out for him in the end. But I suppose that is something that, you know, he had all his players around him. Yeah. They, you know, all the fans will be just cheering for him from now on. And unfortunately, it didn't work out. They're going home, but yeah, again, poor penalties in this game as well, which is unfortunate.
0: Well,
2: but
0: I have to admit, I didn't see. I had planned to watch the highlights on YouTube, but never got a chance to. But I will watch them very, very soon. But yeah, going home, Netherlands, Morocco. go on to the next stage. So tonight, 6 o'clock, a decent hour to watch football. It's an interesting one, Ivory Coast versus Norway. So we have Haaland. Will he start this game?
2: You'd imagine so. And I mean, he'll be a handful for any defender coming into that. Ivory Coast have been decent without, you know, kind of really impressing. They've kind of snuck their way into this stage, and you'd imagine that Norway just have a bit too much. This will be a real test for Norway though, because they have been kind of the dark horses coming into this tournament. Are they really going to show any bit of quality? You'd want to see them scoring a few goals and really just putting it up to Ivory Coast and saying, listen, we're here and we're here to play.
0: Yeah, France Sweden then as well, that's at 10 o'clock. You could see France topping Sweden on that one.
2: Yeah, I mean, France are, you know, free-flowing, goal-scoring team at the minute. Sweden, you know, they won 5-1 and then lost 5-1, so that's quite an unusual situation to be heading into a knockout stages like that. But yeah, you'd imagine with Mbappe, Dembele, they're all looking a bit on form at the minute. There is still a few question marks over that French defence, but for me, they're still favourites in this tournament, and I don't see them struggling tonight.
0: Yeah, true. And at 2 o'clock in the morning, Mexico versus Ecuador. This is a very interesting game because potentially this could be England's next opponents in the last 16.
2: Yeah.
0: Well, that's if England beats DR Congo.
2: Exactly, yeah.
0: You can see that happening.
2: Yeah, Mexico have been really impressive. Obviously, playing their games at home, I think, has really worked for them because they've got the crowd behind them. They're dealing with the pressure. They're dealing with the heat as well, which we've seen. So you'd imagine they'll probably take on Ecuador. Ecuador sneaking in after that win over Germany last time out. But yeah, the English fans will be really looking forward to this one because they'll be heading to Mexico City if both teams get through, and I think that could be the doing of England then.
0: And I'm just thinking about it. Remember we were talking last week about Maradona's hand of God. That could be potentially played on the same pitch.
2: Yes, Teca. Yeah, absolutely. It would be very interesting to see if that gets into the English heads a little bit, yeah.
0: Anyway, listen, we'll talk to you tomorrow. Thanks,
2: absolutely.
0: Dave. There you go. Thank you very much.
3: The moment you got told the good news.
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0: A man with very strong Wexford connections, Chris Zeberg, and Don't Pay the Ferryman. What a voice. Tame Impala before that, Draculas, and before that we had Christina Parry, Jar of Hearts. Hope you enjoy the music. Southeast Radio's Lunchtime with Lee for this Tuesday afternoon. Weather-wise, it's not too bad. The sun is out. Will it stay out for much longer? But hopefully it will. But I do know tomorrow onwards and heading into Thursday and into the weekend, it's to be very, very nice. And if you're heading out to Relay for Life out in Park Lane this weekend, well, the weather will be on your side. Yours truly will be there with the crew and all the volunteers helping out Relay for Life. So looking forward to that, okay? Right, to get us up to the news at 1 o'clock. It is time for your Mindbender quiz, your little fun survey question. 6% of people say they never do this when eating out. What is it? Okay, 6% of people say they never do this when eating out. Today's Mindbender quiz, stay tuned, I'll have your answer in the next hour. Southeast Radio's Lunchtime at Lee. 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
5: It's 1 o'clock in the afternoon. I'm Siobhan Murphy. The Housing Minister says allowing more one-off housing makes sense. Draft planning guidelines would allow homeowners build a second one-off house on family land to facilitate downsizing while simplifying planning rules and reducing red tape. Local authorities would also be compelled to streamline their guidelines. Housing Minister James Brown says people should be allowed to live in their own community.
6: Well, I think the first thing any government has to do is ensure that its policies are sensible, are common sense for the people who live in the country. And perhaps there has been too much of a focus on rules and regulations. And what I want to do is bring it back to the needs of ordinary people in this country. And it is about reducing the cost on people as well, because as I say, the system there so far at the moment is too confusing.
5: Joe Sullivan says he's an independent councillor who will not follow any herd mentality in politics. The former Fianna Fáil representative for the Goree area says he left his former party after long-standing concerns about how decisions were made and debated. He insists he's not joining any other political alliance and says he'll continue to act based on what he believes is right. Councillor Sullivan said his focus now is on continuing to represent his constituents in County Wexford, but felt he had to leave his party due to a number of issues, including the presidential election.
7: And, you know, it is well acknowledged by all and sundry, Alan, that the presidential election was a shambles from a Fianna Fáil point of view. It was the greatest political embarrassment to a party 100 years old that ever was. It was a pure embarrassment to.
5: Motorists will get the benefit of cuts to excise duties on fuel for another month, but opposition parties say simply postponing the increase in taxes isn't good enough. Ellen Butler reports.
8: Following calls for clarity on the future of fuel supports due to expire at the end of next month, the government has announced an extension until the 1st of September. It means the reduction of 32 cent to a litre of diesel and 27 cent to a litre of petrol will continue for the time being, but the usual tax will be gradually reapplied in the last 4 months of the year. Michael Martin says more long-term supports can be expected in the budget.
9: We will hopefully be in a position to reduce tax in the forthcoming budget and other measures that would help families get through the winter period in particular.
8: Sinn Féin's Matt Carty says the excise cuts should be extended until budget time at the very least.
10: To suggest that while the Dáil is in recess that the costs of petrol and diesel will start to increase again, that is completely untenable and unacceptable.
8: Asked if the possibility of further fuil protests was taken into consideration, and Finance Minister Simon Harris says people should judge the government on its actions.
11: You've had Facebook videos and everything else saying the government's going to hike your diesel at 32 cent, get the tractors ready. That was never the case. So, I mean, I would ask people to judge the government on what it says and does.
8: The full details of how exactly the cuts will be phased out are to be revealed later. Ellen Butler in Leinster House.
5: The EU will implement its part of its trade deal with the US tomorrow. Details have been published in an official journal and the measures will stay in effect until the end of 2029. Donald Trump had threatened more tariffs if the deal wasn't implemented by July 4th. EU Commission spokesperson Olaf Gill said it's good news for transatlantic relations.
12: What that means in practice is that tariffs are eliminated on imports from the US of industrial goods and some certain non-sensitive agricultural products. This is good news for the European Union because we will have better access to this range of imports at better prices.
5: There's fury in Venezuela over the lack of access to money and tools for helping with rescue efforts after last week's earthquakes. More than 1,700 people are confirmed dead after the back-to-back shocks. The UN's warned that number could reach 10,000. Elias Alaya, who's a lawyer volunteering with the search effort, says what he's seen will never leave him.
13: I mean, I get home, I take a shower and I still hear screams, I still smell this smell, you know. Even I took 10 showers in a row, I'm feeling the same.
5: And Gardaí are investigating an alleged assault on a woman in the Moranown area over the weekend. The woman was taken from the scene by ambulance and treated for what are described as serious facial injuries. A man in his 20s has been arrested, charged and has appeared in court in connection with the incident. Gardaí are appealing for witnesses and are also asking the public not to share any images or videos circulated online as the investigation is ongoing. Garda Kevin Burke was speaking earlier on Morning Mix.
14: Gardaí are also aware that there is a number of videos and photographs that were taken during the assault have been circulated online. And we would just ask, appeal to your listeners if they could please just not to share those, desist from sharing those, please. Yeah. Anyone that had witnessed anything around the Moranown area on the night in question is asked to. That was on Saturday evening, please, Ellen.
5: For all your local stories and more, visit southeastradio.ie. It's 1:05.
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5: Cloudy with scattered showers and sunny spells today. Highest temperatures of 17 to 20 degrees.
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5: Starting with tennis, and Serena Williams admits she never expected to be back playing singles tennis at Wimbledon. The seven-time champion will end a near four-year hiatus later in her first-round encounter with Australia's Maya Joint on centre court. 44-year-old Williams admits she's nervous but stresses that it's not an unusual feeling.
20: I expect to be nervous. I was also nervous every single match that I've ever played in my life. And I think that showed the passion and the love and the care that I cared about my job, whether it was the first round or the second round or finals, I've always had some nerves.
5: Right now, last year's runner-up Amanda Anisimova has won in straight sets against Macedonia's Lina Gorceska. Later defending champion Iga Świątek begins her campaign against Taylor Townsend. French Open champion Alexander Zverev is among those in the first round of the men's singles. The German faces 21-year-old Belgian Alexander Blaschke on court one this afternoon. In soccer, the round of 32 action continues at the World Cup later today. Norway and the Ivory Coast square off in Dallas at 6 o'clock this evening. There's a 10 o'clock start to France against Sweden in New Jersey. Last night, Germany and the Netherlands were both stunned by penalty shootout defeats to Paraguay and Morocco, respectively. And there's racing this afternoon at Wexford Racecourse. The first of the seven race card is the Dunbrody Beginners Chase, which kicks off at 20 past two. That's your news and sport on South East Radio. South East Radio has been informed of the following bereavements. Jones of Wexford, Wilfred Wilf Jones Park, Wexford, beloved husband of Anne and the late Rosemary, son of the late William and Hannah, father of Nicola, Colin, Isabel, Rebecca and Sarah, brother of Eileen and the late Ruby. Funeral will arrive to Ardcullum Church, Castlebridge today, Tuesday, for funeral service at 2 p.m. Burial afterwards at St. Ibar's Cemetery, Crosstown, Ferrybank. Family flowers only, donations if desired to Progressive Sunpro Nuclear Palsy Ireland. House private, please. Shimeld of Gorey in England, Patricia Pat Shimeld, Ní Dempsey, Canvey Island, Essex, England and formerly of Gorey. Beloved mother of Tony, Derek and Linda, sister of Margot, Alice and the late Julia, daughter of the late Pat and Alice. Reposing at Murphy's Funeral Home, the Avenue Gorey on Wednesday from 4 until 8 p.m, removal from Murphy's Funeral Home on Thursday at 11:30 a.m. to St. Michael's Church, Gorey via Wexford Street, arriving for funeral mass at 12 noon. Burial afterwards in St. Michael's Cemetery, Gorey. Myler of Crane, Carn. Molly Myler, Kneebusher, Carn, Broadway, beloved wife of the late Sean. Mother of Margaret, Michael, Maria and Shaz. Reposing in Donal and Maria's residence, Shoals Waters, Balask, Carn today, Tuesday from 2 until 8 p.m. Funeral mass on Wednesday at 12 noon in the Church of the Assumption, Our Lady's Island. Burial afterwards in Our Lady's Island Cemetery. Harris of Clonroach. Catherine Harris, Ní Squires, Tom and Early, Clonroach, beloved wife of Pat, mother of Michael, James and Marie, sister of Teresa and Peter. Reposing in Brown's Funeral Home in Escorthy today, Tuesday from 4 until 8 p.m. Removal from Brown's Funeral Home on Wednesday to St. Clement's Church, Clavon, arriving for funeral mass at 11 a.m. Burial afterwards in the adjoining cemetery. Family flowers only, please. Donations if desired to the Alzheimer's Society. Gortland of Gorey. Bill Gortland, Askamore Gorey, beloved brother of Paddy and the late Nell, Matt, Jack, Brian, Mary, Winnie, Bid, Kit, Liz, Mick, Mag, Nancy and Jim. Son of the late Patrick and Mary. 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McCarty of Castletown. Doreen McCarty, Ní Doyle, Kilbegnet, Castletown, Gorey and formerly of Tom Brackferns. Beloved wife of the late Pat, mother of Charlie, Anne, Catherine, Maria, Simone, Patricia and Paula, sister of Breda. 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Burial afterwards in the adjoining cemetery. 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

0: Music from Lady Gaga, Bruno Mars, Die With A Smile. That was taken from the second Joker movie, wasn't it? That was released there last year. Didn't do really well in the box office, but anyway. Before that, we had Seal, Kiss My Rose, Ella Langley, Choosing Texas, and a bit of Coldplay to kickstart this hour with La Vida, Viva La Vida, Southeast Radio's Lunchtime with Lee. Stay tuned. Bizarre news story of the day on the way shortly with Brona. Right now, though, at 28 past one.
1: 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Let's play Bamboozle.
0: Let's play a game. Let's get the brain ticking over. So today it is Who Am I? Three clues for you to identify a person. First clue: I have been named as Time's most influential person four times. My name has a strong aroma. An X marks the spot. Okay, so there you go. Today's Bamboozle. Who am I? 087-3737-956. I have been named by Times Magazine as the most influential person four times. My name has a strong aroma. An X marks the spot. Today's Bamboozle, who am I? Don't forget to leave your name and where you're from. 087-3737-956.
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0: the brilliant Soul Doctors, N17. Ed Sheeran before that, Thinking Out Loud, the brilliant Kingfisher. The Sun Will Never Settle, TLC Waterfalls. Hope you enjoyed the music. Great mix for you for this afternoon. Lunchtime with Lee. Let's reveal the answer for today's Bamboozle. Lots of people get it correct. Well done. I've been named on Times Magazine the most influential person 4 times. My name has a strong aroma and X marks the spot. The answer, of course, was Elon Musk. Elon Musk was the answer for today's Bamboozle. Stay tuned, more of your favourites are on the way. But first of all, Brona, over to you.
1: Did you know office workers and scientists drink the most tea? That's according to a new study which shows people who work with artificial intelligence, IT staff and scientists drink 12 cups a day. The research by the UK's Tea and Infusion Association shows builders have around 4 cups a day, according to the Irish Sun. Office workers were more likely to have a weak brew with a drop of milk and no sugar, while construction workers preferred their tea stronger with sugar and lots of milk.
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0: Tony Hadley and the crew, Spandau Ballet. True. Music from Mike and the Mechanics over my shoulder as well. Southeast Radio's Lunchtime Italy. Playing all your favourites. 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More of your favourites coming up in the next hour. 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
6: It's 2:00. Good afternoon. I'm Brona Gately. The Housing Minister says allowing more one-off housing makes sense. Draft planning guidelines would allow homeowners build a second one-off house on family land to facilitate downsizing while simplifying planning rules and reducing red tape. Local authorities would also be compelled to streamline their guidelines. Housing Minister James Brown says people should be allowed to live in their own community.
7: Well, I think the first thing any government has to do is ensure that its policies are sensible, are common sense for the people who live in the country. And perhaps there has been too much of a focus on rules and regulations, and what I want to do is bring it back to the needs of ordinary people in this country. And it is about reducing the cost on people as well, because as I say, the system there so far at the moment is too confusing.
6: Joe Sullivan says he's an independent councillor who'll not follow any herd mentality in politics. The former Fianna Fáil representative for the Goree area says he left his former party after long-standing concerns about how decisions were made and debated. He insists he's not joining any other political alliance and says he'll continue to act based on what he believes is right. Councillor Sullivan says his focus now is continuing to represent his constituents in County Wexford, but felt he had to leave the party due to a number of issues, including the presidential election.
8: And, you know, it is well acknowledged by all and sundry, Alan, that the presidential election was a shambles from a Fianna Fáil point of view. It was the greatest political embarrassment to a party 100 years old that ever was. It was a pure embarrassment to.
6: Investigations are underway after one teenager died and another was seriously injured in two separate e-scooter collisions. The incident happened in Carlow and Dublin last night. Aoife Kearns reports.
9: After 8:30 last night, Gardaí in Carlow Town and emergency services responded to reports of two teenagers falling from an e-scooter at Carpenter's Way. One of the teenagers, a 17-year-old boy, sustained serious injuries. He was transferred to St Luke's and later Beaumont Hospital, where he was subsequently pronounced dead. A second teenager involved in the incident in Carlow Town, an 18-year-old, was treated at the scene. Separately, in Dublin, a short time later, two boys in their early teens fell from an electric scooter on Strand Road in Port Marnock. They were transferred to Temple Street Hospital, where one of them is being treated for serious injuries. Gardaí are appealing for witnesses to both of these incidents. They're particularly appealing to anyone with the dash cam or camera footage to contact them.
6: Gardaí in Wexford are asking people not to share any images or videos online of an alleged assault on a woman in the Marrowtown area over the weekend. The woman was taken from the scene by ambulance and treated for what are described as serious facial injuries. A man in his 20s has since been arrested, charged and has appeared in court in connection with the incident. Gardaí are appealing for witnesses and the investigation is ongoing. Garda Kevin Burke was speaking on Morning Mix earlier.
10: The female was removed from the scene by ambulance for treatment, and we're aware that she sustained some quite nasty facial injuries in that. A man in his 20s has subsequently been arrested, and he was charged and appeared at a sitting of court on Monday in relation to that assault.
6: And Sinn Féin says it's unthinkable that tax on fuel would rise while the Dáil is on its summer break. The current cuts to excise duties on petrol and diesel have been extended until September 1st. They'll then be reapplied on a phased basis until the end of the year. But Sinn Féin TD Matt Carthy says it again proves the government is out of touch with working families.
11: Government haven't got it right. They should make it very clear that there will be no increase in the cost on petrol and diesel, and that the entire package will be reviewed at budget time. But to suggest that in the middle of while the Dáil is in recess, that the costs of petrol and diesel will start to increase again, that is completely untenable and unacceptable in our view.
6: For all your local stories and more, visit southeastradio.ie. It's 4 minutes past two.
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6: Cloudy with scattered showers and sunny spells. Highest temperatures of 17 to 20 degrees.
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0: Yeah, he's playing sold out Wembley gigs at the moment. I think he's done about 11 Wembley gigs. Harry Styles, as it was. Southeast Radio playing all your favourites. Lunchtime with Lee into our second hour, third hour. Can you wish a great friend, Paul Fennell, a happy birthday, 73rd birthday today? And that comes in from all of us in Ballymoney. 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

0: Yeah, on this very day back in 1979, one-hit wonder Anita Ward, Ring My Bell, started a two-week run at number one in the US singles charts. Also in the UK as well. There you go. Not a bad little tune. One-hit wonder. Kings of Leon before that. Southeast Radio's Lunchtime with Lee. 28 past two right now. And we're going to play Connect 3 of a brand new Connect 3 for you. 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Here we go. 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

0: outside, Gabriella, a man in the mirror before that, Michael Jackson, Southeast Radio's Lunchtime with Lee, 20 to 3 right now. Did people get the correct answer for Connect 3 today? Yes, they did. This is what you heard. Have a listen.
1: There is no life I know to compare with pure imagination.
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0: So, what was the one word? Charlie was the one word I was looking for. Of course, you heard... We heard the theme tune to Charlie and the Chocolate Factory, being sung there by Gene Wilder. Also, you heard the voice of Charlie Chaplin was from his speech from the movie The Great Dictator. And also the band, Charlie Daniels Band, and the Devil Went Down to Georgia. Let's see who got it right on the text and WhatsApp. Well done to Mary in Wexford Town. Well done, Mary. Well done to Caroline O'Connell there from Wexford as well. Well done, Caroline. Well done to Phil in Ballindagan. Well done to Jimmy there from Gorey. Pamela from Gorey as well. And lots of others too. Thanks to everybody getting involved. Charlie was the answer. For today's Connect 3, we'll have a brand new one tomorrow for you. But in the clips that you did hear, it was Charlie Daniels Band. The Devil Went Down to Georgia. Would you like to hear it in full? Okay.

The devil went down to Georgia. He was looking for a soul to steal. He was in a bind because he was way behind and he was willing to make a deal. When he came across this young man sewing on a fiddle and playing it hot, and the devil jumped up on a hickory stump and said, "Boy, let me tell you what. I guess you didn't know it, but I'm a fiddle player too. And if you'd care to take a dare, I'll make a bet with you. Now you play pretty good fiddle, boy, but give the devil his due. I bet a fiddle of gold against your soul, cause I think I'm better than you." The boy said, "My name's Johnny, and it might be a sin, but I'll take your bet, and you're gonna regret, cause I'm the best as ever been."

opened up his case and he said, "I'll start this show." And fire flew from his fingertips as he rosined up his bow. And he pulled the bow across the strings and it made an evil hiss. And then a band of demons joined in.

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One of their finest. Streets of No Name. You Too. Boyzone before that. A picture of you, Katie Tunstall as well. Black Horse and a Cherry Tree. Just before we go here on Lunchtime, Lady, it's time for your free three facts. Wow. First one, did you know Picasso painted using ordinary house paint? Wow. Well, you do now. Tuna swim at a steady rate of 9 miles per hour and never stop moving. And 15-year-old tuna can travel around 1 million miles in its lifetime. Wow. Wow. Your final fact, 70% of the oxygen we breathe comes from the ocean. Wow. Your free three facts. Thank you for your company. It has been real. It's been emotional. Stay tuned. Julie's on the way next with the Feel Good Drive. Have a wonderful Tuesday. I'll talk to you tomorrow from 12.

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7: It's 3 o'clock. Good afternoon. I'm Brona Gately. Businesses in small towns are welcoming new measures for one-off housing. Rural homeowners will now be allowed to build a second one-off house on their land to facilitate downsizing. Local councils won't be able to put caps on the number of homes which can be built on a farm. Speaking on Morning Mix, Housing Minister James Brown explained why he wanted to bring in these changes.
8: And as a rural TD from Wexford, I've been dealing with this for quite some time. So as a Minister for Housing, I wanted to bring in changes that would make it easier for rural people to be able to build in their own local community, be able to stay in their parish and stay close to what I believe is a social good, close to their family, to their friends where they grew up.
7: The Taoiseach insists the government has made significant interventions on the cost of living. It comes as ministers have decided to delay the reintroduction of excise duty on petrol and diesel and ahead of electricity price hikes planned for tomorrow. Micheál Martin rejects the assertion his government hasn't taken action to help people deal with the cost of living.
9: You can take other measures we took in terms of the free hot school meals, in terms of free primary books and free school books, in terms of a lot of charges we took out of the health service to facilitate families in particular. And these measures were all with a view to helping families deal with the crisis.
7: The UN says it's procuring 10,000 body bags as it expects the death toll from the Venezuela earthquakes to rise dramatically. More than 1,700 people have so far been confirmed dead, while 43,000 are still unaccounted for since the massive tremors struck last Wednesday. UNICEF estimates 1.8 million people will need humanitarian assistance. The Garda Commissioner is warning protests targeting roads, ports, airports or fuel depots during Ireland's EU presidency will not be tolerated. The country takes on the position from tomorrow with hundreds of meetings involving European leaders, ministers and officials due to take place over the next 6 months. In April, fuel protesters disrupted major infrastructure across the country, including the M50. Garda Commissioner Justin Kelly says similar protests will not be tolerated during Ireland's EU presidency and those who attempt to block major infrastructure will be arrested.
10: I think it'll be very clear that we will have a far more robust approach towards blockages on motorways, and you will have certainly seen toward the end of the fuel blockades how we dealt with some of the motorway blockages. So we certainly moved in quickly and we made arrests and we moved vehicles. We've learned lessons from the fuel blockades. And we will certainly have a far more robust approach should events like that reoccur.
7: The jury in the trial of Riabu Taker has begun its deliberations. Judge Mr. Justice Tony Hunt has asked the nine men and three women to put all emotions firmly to one side and be objective and rational when considering their verdicts. Mr. Bootaker, a 52-year-old of no fixed address, has pleaded not guilty to eight charges relating to a stabbing at Dublin's Parnell Square on the 23rd of November 2023. Alternative verdicts have been opened to the jury in relation to three charges of attempted murder against three children. Gardaí are asking people not to share any images or videos online of an alleged assault on a woman in the Merntown area on Saturday night. The woman was taken from the scene by ambulance and treated for what are described as serious facial injuries. A man in his 20s has since been arrested, charged and has appeared in court in connection with the incident. Gardaí are appealing for witnesses and the investigation is ongoing. Garda Kevin Burke was speaking earlier on Morning Mix.
2: The female was removed from the scene by ambulance for treatment, and we're aware that she sustained some quite nasty facial injuries in that. A man in his 20s has subsequently been arrested, and he was charged and appeared at a sitting of court on Monday in relation to that assault.
7: And Joe Sullivan says he is now an independent councillor but cannot say what the future may hold. The former Fianna Fáil representative for the Gorey area says he left his former party after long-standing concerns about how decisions were made and debated. He insists he is not joining any other political alliance at this stage but is open to talks and says he'll continue to act based on what he believes is right. Councillor Sullivan says his focus now is on continuing to represent his constituents in County Wexford, but reveals he'll listen to anyone who wants to talk to him.
11: The bottom line is that both Independent Ireland and AN2 have been talking to me and the Independent Alliance. So, like, you know, it wouldn't be fair at this stage to say that I was leaning in any particular direction. Well, I'm going to listen to even anyone that wants to talk to me. I may long-term remain just an independent councillor.
7: For all your local stories and more, visit southeastradio.ie. 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
7: Cloudy with scattered showers and sunny spells. Highest temperatures of 17 to 20 degrees.
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7: Starting with boxing, Thomas Carty will lead the undercard for Katie Taylor's homecoming fight at Croke Park in September. The Phibsborough heavyweight will take on Dave Allen, while Limerick man Paddy Donovan will also be included. The Andy Lee trained middleweight will face Tyrone McKenna from Belfast. To tennis, Serena Williams admits she never expected to be back playing singles tennis at Wimbledon. The seven-time champion will end a near four-year hiatus later in her first round encounter with Australia's Maya Joined on centre court. On court now, defending champion Iga Swiatek is underway in her first round match against Taylor Townsend. Swiatek is a break up early in the first set. And in soccer, the round of 32 action continues at the World Cup later today. Norway and the Ivory Coast square off in Dallas at 6 o'clock this evening. Sweden head coach Graham Potter is urging his players to believe they can knock out France. The team meet in York with France big favourites, but wary that European giants are falling. Germany and the Netherlands have both been eliminated in penalty shootouts overnight to Paraguay and Morocco. That's your news and sport on Southeast Radio.
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0: back to 1985 with John Parr and St. Elmo's Fireman in Motion, a song you'd never ever tire of. And Foreigner, I Want to Know What Love Is, kick-starting Feel Good Drive here on Southeast Radio with me, Julie McCracken. Welcome along to the show. Many thanks to Lee on lunch. He is back tomorrow. And thanks to Rona in the newsroom as well. 3:16 is your time. And as always, plenty to keep you occupied coming up in the show in this first hour. It's kind of all about the 80s, really. We've gone from Rewind, where we mix it up throughout different decades, to just sticking with the 80s. I think we all know and love it. The Voice Detective on the way in the next hour of the show. With that, been up to €280 already. A traffic jam throwback, Battle of the Bangers, and of course, plenty of requests and dedications. Welcome. 087-373-7956. All you have to do is pick up the phone and give me a little text or WhatsApp. Still to come, a little bit of love on the way from Robin Beck and Fleetwood Mac Gypsy. Please, after these.
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0: pretty sure that was on an advert of some kind. If you know what that advert is and it saves me having to nose on Google, let me know. Robin Beck. And the first time, 0873 737 956, all part of Rewind this hour, which we are transforming ever so slowly into an 80s hour. Fleetwood Mac in there too. And Gypsy. So my next song is bringing us back to 1986. And a few events happening in that year. The 12th of June, two giant pandas, Ming Ming and Ping Ping, arrived in Dublin Zoo. On the 9th of November, the current affairs series Questions and Answers. Do you remember that? It first went on air. It was presented by Olivia O'Leary. And also in the year of 1986, Whitney Houston won her first Grammy Award, which she won the Best Pop Vocal Performance for as a female.
1: Oh my goodness. Well, first I must give thanks to God who makes it all possible for me. Yeah. To my mommy and daddy, two most important people in my life. Thank you. God bless you. Thank you.
0: What a wonderful, wonderful performer she was, and her voice. Wow. This was a big hit in the year of 1986 for Huey Lewis and the News. It's stuck with you on Feel Good Drive.

0: Well, I went out to the production and I came back in and I have lots of messages saying Coca-Cola, and I thought everyone's very thirsty today, ain't they? But they're saying it's the ad. It was the Coca-Cola ad. Thanks, Fiona. We also have Deirdre and Owen. Is it Lily and Evie? Nanny Esther? Let me see. Let me click on the name and we'll know Deirdre. Deirdre says the Coca-Cola ad. It was too, wasn't it? Robin Beck. And first time, which we played before Huey Lewis and the news. Thanks, lads. Still to come, all part of Rewind. It's kind of forward slash 80s hour, and I hope you are enjoying the music. Kenny Loggins, Madonna, and we're going to slow things right down with REO Speedwagon. Again, a reminder of the number if you do want to get in touch for this Tuesday afternoon, 087 373 7956.
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0: So you do know I'm going to test you again because I'm pretty sure that's from a movie. But what's the movie? 087-3737-956. Of course, Kenny Loggins and Danger Zone back to 1986. Before that, Madonna and teasing us all with talks of a holiday. 3:42 is your time this Tuesday on Feel Good Drive. And on the way next, we're heading back to the year of 1981. A few events happening in and around the world in that year. Well, the 5th of March, a petrol strike ended when 800 tanker drivers resumed work. On the 17th of June, RTE broadcast 17 continuous hours of coverage of the 1981 general election. And on the 18th of November in the world of music, while sitting in Tom's restaurant in New York City, Suzanne Vega composed the song Tom's Diner.
1: DNA came to my surprise. At that moment in time, I was trying to promote my Days of Open Hand album, and it was not going according to plan. Nobody really cared about that album. We were on a huge tour. We'd booked huge venues. We were losing money. Everything was a bit going haywire. And my manager said to me, these boys have taken Tom's Diner and remixed it, and A&M is thinking of suing them, but I figure you should listen to it and let me know what you think.
2: I am sitting in the morning at the diner on the corner.
0: So that is her talking about the remix, which was brought out and done ever so well, of course, with the original, been released in 1981 when she wrote it. This song was also a big hit for Oreo Speedwagon.

0: No need to look any further if you're on the lookout for a little bit of romance. Southeast Radio playing the Oreo Speedwagon and Keep On Loving You back to 1981. Andrea has said the movie is over the top. Sylvester Stallone. Oh, I was kind of thinking it was Footloose, but then Kenny Loggins had Footloose out for that movie, didn't he? So Danger Zone, Andrea reckons, was the movie over the top. So thanks for that. Plenty more tunes still to come between now and 4 o'clock. We have the likes of The Police. And if you like Laura Branigan, she's on the way after these.
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0: Southeast Radio's Feel Good Drive back to 1980. That is such a feel good tune, perfect for the show The Police and Don't Stand So Close to Me. Laura Branigan back to 1984 before that, and Self Control. So it's all about the 80s for our rewind hour, and we will bring it back to you tomorrow. A reminder that the Voice Detective is on the way in the next hour. If you want to take part in that and possibly win yourself 280 euros today, you can do it now. Text or WhatsApp the word voice to 0873737956. I'll get someone live on air at about 4:45 and we'll see if you can win that money. For my traffic jam throwback today, I did say I was kind of just settling it out a little differently. So yesterday we had Motivation Monday. Today it's going to be Tune Up Tuesday. And what I'll do is I'll pick probably more so a male voice that likes to sing falsetto and get us a little bit excited. So Mika is today's traffic jam throwback. Still to come as well, of course, our Battle of the Bangers. They are currently up on our socials if you want to have an early check of them. If not, you may wait until 4:45 and we'll play them out on air. We're heading to the news at 4 with Brona Gately, and we'll be back in the next hour of the show. Music to come from Olivia Rodrigo, brand new. Culture Club in there, Whitney Houston, Chaperone and more.
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10: It's 4 o'clock. Good afternoon. I'm Brona Gately. Businesses in small towns are welcoming new measures for one-off housing. Rural homeowners will now be allowed to build a second one-off house on their land to facilitate downsizing. Local councils won't be able to put caps on the number of homes which can be built on a farm. Speaking on Morning Mix, Housing Minister James Brown explained why he wanted to bring in these changes.
11: And as a rural TD from Wexford, I've been dealing with this for quite some time. So as Minister for Housing, I wanted to bring in changes that would make it easier for rural people to be able to build in their own local community, be able to stay in their parish and stay close to what I believe is a social good, close to their family, to their friends where they grew up.
10: The jury in the trial of Ria Buchaker has begun its deliberations. The 52-year-old accused of no fixed address has pleaded not guilty to 8 charges relating to a stabbing at Dublin's Parnell Square on the 23rd of November 2023. Emily Keegan reports.
12: Before the jury retired this afternoon, Judge Mr Justice Tony Hunt asked the members to put all emotions firmly to one side and to be objective and rational when considering their verdicts. He said they were not to be influenced by anything beyond beyond their consideration of the evidence before them and told them not to worry about the consequences of their verdicts. He said the deliberations are nothing to do with social media, flag waving or burning of vehicles, and asked the nine men and three women to put all of that out of the picture. Earlier today, Mr. Justice Hunt told the jury alternative verdicts have been opened to them in relation to three charges of attempted murder against three children. He added they may still find Riyad Boochaker not guilty of those charges, but said he considers this to be a theoretical verdict.
10: The UN says it's procuring 10,000 body bags as it expects the death toll from the Venezuela earthquakes to rise dramatically. More than 1,700 people have so far been confirmed dead, while 43,000 are still unaccounted for since the massive tremors struck last Wednesday. UNICEF estimates 1.8 million people will need humanitarian assistance. The Taoiseach insists the government has made significant interventions on the cost of living. It comes as ministers have decided to delay the reintroduction of excise duty on petrol and diesel and ahead of electricity price hikes planned for tomorrow. Micheál Martin rejects the assertion his government hasn't taken action to help people deal with the cost of living.
7: You can take other measures we took in terms of the free hot school meals, in terms of free primary books and free school books, in terms of a lot of charges we took out of the health service to facilitate families in particular. And these measures were all with a view to helping families deal with the crisis.
10: A man who was convicted of the murder of Natalie McNally in 2022 is to appeal against the sentence he received. Stephen McCulloch staged a fake YouTube gaming live stream to provide an alibi. Earlier this month, a judge told Mr. McCulloch he'll serve over 30 years in prison. The Public Prosecution Service has now been notified an appeal against the sentence has been lodged. Wexford Gardaí are investigating two burglaries where garden sheds were broken into and equipment was stolen. The first incident occurred at Ferndale Park in Coolcots on June 22nd, where garden tools were taken. A second burglary took place at Mullingar in Castle Bridge on the 24th of June, where hedge cutters, brush cutters, a chainsaw and leaf blowers were stolen. Speaking on Morning Mix earlier, Garda Kevin Burke made this appeal.
13: We would just appeal to anyone that may have been in the area or equally that may have Ring doorbell footage or CCTV, or, you know, might be able to help us there if they noticed anything suspicious.
10: And Joe Sullivan says he's now an independent councillor but cannot say what the future may hold. The former Fianna Fáil representative for the Goree area says he left his former party after long-standing concerns about how decisions were made and debated. He insists he's not joining any other political alliance at this stage but is open to talks and says he'll continue to act based on what he believes is right. Councillor Sullivan says his focus now is on continuing to represent his constituents but revealed he'll listen to anyone who wants to talk to him.
14: The bottom line is that both Independent Ireland and AN2 have been talking to me and the Independent Alliance. So, like, you know, it wouldn't be fair at this stage to say that I was leaning in any particular direction. Oh, well, I'm going to listen to even anyone that wants to talk to me. I may long-term remain just an independent councillor.
10: For all your local stories and more, visit southeastradio.ie. It's 5 minutes past four.
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10: Cloudy with scattered showers and sunny spells. Highest temperatures of 17 to 20 degrees.
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10: Starting with boxing, Thomas Carthy will lead the undercard for Katie Taylor's fight at Crow Park in September. The Phibsborough heavyweight will take on Dave Allen, while Limerick man Paddy Donovan will face Tyrone McKenna from Belfast. Among the other bouts confirmed by Matchroom Boxing today is Emmett Brennan against super middleweight prospect Taylor Bevan. 80,000 tickets were sold before today's undercard was announced. To tennis, Iga Swiatek has got her title defence at Wimbledon up and running with a win in three sets over Taylor Townsend, while last year's runner-up Amanda Anisimova won in straight sets. And Serena Williams will be back on centre court later this evening for her comeback match against Maya Joint. French Open champion Alexander Zverev is among those in the first round of the men's singles. The German faces 21-year-old Belgian Alexander Blokic on court one this afternoon. And in soccer, the round of 32 action continues at the World Cup later today. Norway and the Ivory Coast square off in Dallas at 6 p.m. this evening. Sweden head coach Graham Potter is urging his players to believe they can knock out France in New York. Germany and the Netherlands have both been eliminated in penalty shootouts overnight in Paraguay and Morocco. And Potter is planning another upset.
20: In football, certainly in one-off games, anything's possible. You have to have the belief, you have to, just as you know that you can lose to any team if you're not right, you have to have the belief that you can win on the day.
10: Kickoff is at 10 p.m. That's your news and sport on Southeast Radio.
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1: So that is a brand new single from Olivia Rodrigo. Absolutely loving that one. Hopefully you are too. It's called Drop Dead. Southeast Radio's Feel Good Drive at 4:15 this Tuesday. The sun is making its way out. It's not too bad. Listen, 14 degrees Celsius, and we're living upon the hope that we have a few nice days of good weather to come this coming weekend as well. It is time to bring you this though.
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1: It really is, and we have €280 to hopefully give to you today. 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

0: almost 4:30, Southeast Radio's Feel Good Drive, playing at Chapel Row and Pink Pony Club, a huge karaoke tune this summer. So far, anyway, and we still have lots of summer to go still. Whitney Houston before that with a Dolly Parton timeless classic, I Will Always Love You. The Lumineers and Ho Hey in there as well. I will recap on The Voice Detective in a moment's time. But in some entertainment news today, a book signed by Sir Paul McCartney, listen to this, has sold for nearly £1,000 after being donated to a charity shop. So it's a copy of Paul McCartney in his own words. It's a collection of interviews with the Beatles star. So it was handed into an Oxford shop in the UK, and the book donated as part of a wider collection of 1970s memorabilia set in the shop for several months before its encryption was discovered by manager Joan Randall. So then, of course, it was subsequently sold at auction, raising £950. And she said the book had actually been sitting on a shelf for a few months alongside lots of other memorabilia. She'd been planning to use some of the items in a fun window display. And then that's, of course, when that took her eyes and she paid particular interest to the book. And she went on to say, "We're incredibly grateful to everyone who donates to Oxfam." Incredibly grateful for that, anyway, for sure. So let's bring you The Voice Detective again. €280 up for grabs. I will call someone in about 15 minutes' time, and you do have to identify where the accent is from. I did bring you a few wrong guesses, so let's ever so quickly bring them to you again.
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2: I think housing, Alan, is the biggest thing that's been brought to me. And I suppose it's friends of mine that would have moved away that want to come back and live in County Wexford. And I suppose specifically for myself in the New Ross Municipal District, I've raised it numerous times. We've no affordable housing plan for New Ross. We have built a huge amount of social housing, which I respect. There is a need for it. But we're neglecting almost a whole generation in that we're not providing houses. And they're the generation that will come back with skill set. They're the generation that will come back.
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0: different cover versions of that song. You had Unique 2, you had Blue Lagoon, but it's an even more reggae version than that, the original Matthew Wilder. And Break My Stride, back to 1984. So I have contacted the name that has come out for the voice detective. Nothing back as of yet. I'll give them a few minutes, and if they don't get back to me, we will try and get another name. But talking about features, the voice detective we have done and we are in the middle of doing. We also have this for you.
1: Battle of the Bangers.
0: Two songs up against each other, and we see which one wins. So it's all about kind of professions. From pilots to fishermen. So they are the two songs you can choose from today. The winner will be the first song played out of the news at 5. So Joan, I'm a trading. Drop the pilot. You can text or WhatsApp A if you'd rather hear the Waterboys' Fisherman's Blues. Text or WhatsApp B 0873 737 956. They are up on the Instagram and Facebook page as well. So we'll put all the votes together and we'll see which one wins. Eric Clapton on the way for you next.
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0: Stella Lefty. The song is called Boston. She sounds ever so like the girl that was supporting Zach Bryan in Páirc Uí Chaoimh. And for the life of me, I can't think of her name. I wonder, was it her? No, it definitely wasn't her, but the voice is ever so familiar. Eric Clapton and Tears in Heaven before that. So I have tried to contact a few people. I've had no luck with the voice detective. There ain't no one getting back to me. So we will fast forward it to tomorrow, where it'll be €290. Let's bring
1: Battle
0: you this again.
1: Of the bangers.
0: Two songs all about profession. One about the pilots and one about the fishermen. So if you want to hear a little bit of 80s with Joan Armour Trading, text her WhatsApp, hey. And if you want to hear Fisherman's Blues, text her WhatsApp, B. Mick Darcy wants A. Deirdre says both amazing songs, but Joan Armour Trading, drop the pilot. Deadly tunes as always, misses, says D. That's great to hear. Another great tune taking us to the news at 5 with Brona. Some Elton John and sad songs.

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5: It's 5 o'clock. Good evening. I'm Brona Gately. Cabinet has agreed on the new draft national planning statement on rural housing. It'll now go through an environmental assessment under relevant EU directives before being formally approved by government. Among a number of measures included in the plan are homeowners being allowed to build a second one-off house on their land to facilitate downsizing. Speaking on Morning Mix earlier, Minister for Housing James Brown said the new rules will help homeowners held back by former laws.
6: And I think what we've seen probably over the last 20 years is a lot of arbitrary rules come into the system, rules that often simply just don't make any sense, rules that change from one county to the next. And that leads then to confusion, which in turn leads to cost. So what I'm bringing in are new rules. They supersede, they overrule, if you like, county development plans and local rules.
5: The jury in the trial of Riad Boutaker will continue its deliberations tomorrow. The 52-year-old accused of no fixed abode has pleaded not guilty to 8 charges relating to a stabbing at Dublin's Parnell Square on the 23rd of November 2023. Emily Keegan reports.
7: Before the jury retired this afternoon, Judge Mr Justice Tony Hunt asked the members to put all emotions firmly to one side and to be objective and rational when considering their verdicts. He said they were not to be influenced by anything beyond their consideration of the evidence before them and told them not to worry about the consequences of their verdicts. He said the deliberations are nothing to do with social media, flag waving or burning of vehicles, and asked the 9 men and 3 women to put all of that out of the picture. Earlier today, Mr Justice Hunt told the jury alternative verdicts have been open to them in relation to 3 charges of attempted murder against 3 children. He added they may still find Riad Boutaker not guilty of those charges, but said he considers this to be a theoretical verdict.
5: The WHO is warning Venezuela's health system is under huge strain. It says some hospitals have been damaged and medical staff are missing following last Wednesday's earthquakes. More than 1,700 people have so far been confirmed dead, while 43,000 are still unaccounted for. The UN is predicting the death toll could rise to 10,000. Peter Power, Executive Director of UNICEF Ireland, estimates 1.8 million people will need humanitarian assistance.
8: Tens of thousands, if not hundreds of thousands of dwellings, I use that word carefully, which are just built on top of each other, going up very, very steep mountains all around Caracas. So many of those houses are going to be inhabitable. They've been destroyed. So after the rescue and recovery stage, which has been the last 5 days, unfortunately, we're now transitioning to the humanitarian stage.
5: Donald Trump's been dealt a blow by the US Supreme Court. Justices have upheld a broad conception of birthright citizenship. That means they've rejected an executive presidential order that children born to people in the US illegally or temporarily are not American citizens. Restrictions had been blocked by several lower courts. Sky's David Blevins has more from Washington.
9: It would only have applied to those born after the date of the executive order, but there are somewhere in the region of 3.5 million babies born in the United States every year, and an estimated 1 in 12 of them would have lost their right to citizenship had the president's executive order been allowed to stand.
5: Wexford Gardaí are investigating two burglaries where garden sheds were broken into and equipment was stolen. The first incident occurred at Ferndale Park Coolcots on the 22nd of June, where garden tools were taken. A second burglary took place at Mullingower in Castle Bridge on the 24th of June, where hedge cutters, bush cutters, a chainsaw and leaf blowers were stolen. Speaking on Morning Mix earlier, Garda Kevin Burke made this appeal.
10: We would just appeal to anyone that may have been in the area or equally that may have Ring doorbell footage or CCTV or you know, might be able to help us there if they noticed anything suspicious.
5: A man who's convicted of the murder of Natalie McNally in 2022 is to appeal against the sentence he received. Stephen McCulloch staged a fake YouTube gaming live stream to provide an alibi. Earlier this month, a judge told Mr. McCulloch he'll serve over 30 years in prison. The Public Prosecution Service has now been notified an appeal against the sentence has been lodged. And Wexford County Council's Arts Office is hosting a special event exploring the future of public art in the county. The morning will bring together artists, practitioners and audiences to discuss the impact of the M11 by three public art projects while looking at creative placemaking and new opportunities for public art across Wexford. The event is taking place tomorrow morning at 11 o'clock and speaking to South East Radio, Una Cahill gave us a sneak peek into what visitors can expect.
11: It can be statues, it can be sculptures, but it's also bringing together communities, and it's a public way to show our enthusiasm around the arts, and it's all directed from commissioned work through the council. It represents libraries and public offices, schools, hospitals, medical centres and theatres and art centres.
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12: Let's greet the day by placing a piece of gum in your mouth. Now chew. You're standing in a vast desert. The air is minty. Chew. In the distance, the day arrives.
13: Hello.
12: Chew. You say, hello, day, we meet again. Chew. You shake hands. Chew. The day has a strong grip. Chew. But yours is stronger. Extra gum. Chew good.
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5: Becoming mainly dry tonight with clear spells, lowest temperatures of 13 to 15 degrees.
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5: Starting with boxing, Thomas Carthy will lead the undercard for Katie Taylor's fight at Crow Park in September. The Phibsborough heavyweight will take on Dave Allen, while Limerick man Paddy Donovan will face Tyrone McKenna from Belfast. Among the other bouts confirmed by Matchroom Boxing today is Emmett Brennan against super middleweight prospect Taylor Bevan. 80,000 tickets were sold before today's undercard was announced. To tennis, Iga Swiatek has got her title defence at Wimbledon up and running with a win in three sets over Taylor Townsend, while last year's runner-up Amanda Anisimova won in straight sets. And Serena Williams will be back on centre court later this evening for her comeback match against Maya Joint. French Open champion Alexander Zverev is among those in the first round of the men's singles. The German faces 21-year-old Belgian Alexander Blokic on court one this afternoon. And in soccer, the round of 32 action continues at the World Cup later today. Norway and the Ivory Coast square off in Dallas at 6 p.m. this evening. Sweden head coach Graham Potter is urging his players to believe they can knock out France in New York. Germany and the Netherlands have both been eliminated in penalty shootouts overnight in Paraguay and Morocco. And Potter is planning another upset.
15: In football, certainly in one-off games, anything's possible. You have to have the belief, you have to, just as you know that you can lose to any team if you're not right, you have to have the belief that you can win on the day.
5: Kickoff is at 10 p.m. That's your news and sport on Southeast Radio.
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5: Rightio, so we were doing Battle of the Bangers. Mick Darcy wanted A, D wanted Joan Armour trading A, drop the pilot, Paul wanted A, and she wanted A, right? So that's the thing in the WhatsApp. And then when we head over to our socials, a lot of things change, to be quite honest with you. So if we look at the Instagram, first of all, let's have a look at the votes there and how they worked. So drop the pilot, Mandy O'Regan Howell, a big hello to you, Anne Roach, Will, Martina, all wanting drop the pilot. Fisherman's Blues, Hilda Rochford, Edel Cullen Keane, Shauna, Becky, Anya, Leon, Michelle. Two Michelles, Michelle Dagg, Michelle Coughlin, Seanad, Layla, Marie, Ian, Kelly, Emer Lacey. Now we head into our Facebook and we look on the stories there. And click it open. Look at Phil looking ever so snazzy. Loving that shirt. The colour suits him, actually. Right. To Battle of the Bangers on Facebook. Drop the pilot, Gary Greaves, Adrian Cavan. A big hello to you, to Shane O'Brien as well. Fisherman's Blues, Trina Hannan, Denny Carthy, Alana Cullen, Colette, Paddy Kehoe, Ian Quigley, Greg Williams, Lorraine Evreen, and Neil Bowden. Which I suppose, like, even though I have to play this officially.
13: Battle of the Bangers. Winner.
5: You kind of know from reading all the votes. Unfortunately, not to be for Joan Armour Trading today, but a great song. But the Waterboys takes over the winner. Back to 1988 with Fisherman's Blues.

0: Ireland.
1: Southeast Radio's Feel Good Drive playing you Justin Timberlake. Do you know his middle name is Randall? Justin Randall Timberlake. That's Rock Your Body. Before that, the Waterboys and Fisherman's Blues winning today's Battle of the Bangers. Had a message in from Michael. I've only seen that now when he's looking for the Chemical Brothers. Hey boy, hey girl. So leave it with me and I'll see what I can do. That would be a perfect traffic jam throwback. But I have that already organised for today, lads, because I'm a little bit organised, to say the least. So yesterday we had Motivation Monday. Today it's Tune Up Tuesday. So I'm thinking if we do Tune Up Tuesday, let's look at all the chaps that kind of sing falsetto. So you'd have Freddie Mercury, you'd have the lads from the Scissor Sisters, and you would also have Mika. So that is a massive clue as to, well, who the artist is today. But what is the song going to be? We'll play it at about 5:30. Again, requests and dedications been taken. If you do want to get in touch, 0873737956. Your traffic and travel news on the way too. Music to come from Bruce Hornsby in the Range, a little bit of Pink. And we're back next playing Jan Miles Smith.
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1: Summertime, sunshine, blue skies, flowers, pollen, itchy eyes, sneezing, coughing. 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

0: Southeast Radio's Pollen Count, brought to you in association with Hogan Pharmacy Group, Corrock Pharmacy, Wellington Bridge, Village Pharmacy, Pearse's Town, and the Fife Pharmacy, Wexford. And the pollen count for today, Tuesday the 30th of June, is very high.
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0: So first of all, we look to the roads, and Charlotte Street is closed to traffic until Tuesday the 7th of July. All traffic will be diverted via North Main Street to Common Quay Corn Market. There's also an N30 stop and go traffic management system between Kiltealy Junction and Adamstown Junction, and that is in place until the 1st of July. If we look at your ferries now, first of all, to Rosslare Europort, Rosslare to Pembroke on the Irish Ferries vessel Innisfree, the scheduled departure tonight at 8:45 p.m. arriving at 12:46. That is all good and on time. With Stena Line, the vessel Stena Nordica sailing from Rosslare to Fishguard, departing this evening at 7:30 p.m. and arriving at 11 in Fishguard. That is the latest Southeast Radio's traffic and travel news. The main headlines on the way with Brona shortly. And taking us there to enjoy this. It's back to 2012. Pink and Try on Feel Good Drive.

0: was watching a lovely video. I had actually shared, I think, to my socials. So it came up my memories of her talking to her daughter Willow, and Willow was going to dance on the stages and in Broadway. And Pink, it was so emotional. And Pink says, "Get off my tour." There's such a great connection. And what a singer as well. And they both brought out Cover Me in Sunshine. Time is approaching 5:30 this Tuesday. If you have just joined me, welcome along, and never too late to join the Feel Good Drive. And a reminder that Tony will be up after 6 with the best of country and Irish. Traffic Jam throwback still to come. Some music in there from Dermot Kennedy, and news headlines with Brona next.
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0: So 5:31 is your time this Tuesday evening. We'll cross over to the newsroom where Brona has all the latest headlines.
3: Thanks, Julie. Here are your headlines. Cabinet has agreed on the new draft national planning statement on rural housing. The jury in the trial of Ria Buchaker will continue its deliberations tomorrow. And Donald Trump's been dealt a blow by the US Supreme Court. Justices have upheld a broad conception of birthright citizenship. And the weather becoming mainly dry tonight with clear spells, lowest temperatures of 13 to 15 degrees. Oh, yeah.
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0: Freddie Mercury, to whose singing voice Mika has been compared to many's a time. Do enjoy this. It's Mika and Grace Kelly on Southeast Radio.
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2: 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I promise you it won't happen again.

0: Southeast Radio's Feel Good Drive with your time approaching a quarter to six. That's the Cranberries when you're gone. Dermot Kennedy in there too, back to back of some wonderful homegrown Irish music. And today's traffic jam throwback being Mika and Grace Kelly. So we will do it all over again tomorrow. Music still on the way to come from Train, Kingfisher and Classic 80s from Papenatar on the way after these.
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Green on Southeast Radio's Feel Good Drive and Drive By. Some Kingfisher in there too with Diamonds and Roses. That is just about it from me, the voice detective, up to €290 tomorrow. So we will bring that one to you. News on the way with Brona, taking us there a little bit of Oasis and some of the headlines for the news at 6. Cabinet has agreed on the new draft national planning statement on rural housing. The World Health Organization is warning Venezuela's health system is under huge strain after last week's earthquakes. And Wexford Gardaí are investigating two burglaries where garden sheds were broken into and equipment was stolen. So that's all on the news at 6. Enjoy the rest of your Tuesday. I'll be back tomorrow from 3.

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5: It's 6 o'clock. Good evening. I'm Brona Gately. Cabinet has agreed on the new national draft planning statement on rural housing. It'll now go through an environmental assessment under relevant EU directives before being formally approved by government. Among a number of measures included in the plan are homeowners being allowed to build a second one-off house on their land to facilitate downsizing. Speaking on Morning Mix earlier, Minister for Housing James Brown said the new rules will help owners held back by former laws.
6: And I think what we've seen probably over the last 20 years is a lot of arbitrary rules come into the system, rules that often simply just don't make any sense, rules that change from one county to the next. And that leads then to confusion, which in turn leads to cost. So what I'm bringing in are new rules. They supersede, they overwrite, overrule, if you like, county development plans and local rules.
5: The World Health Organization is warning Venezuela's health system is under huge strain. It says some hospitals have been damaged and medical staff are missing following last Wednesday's earthquake. More than 1,700 people have so far been confirmed dead, while 43,000 are still unaccounted for. The UN is predicting the death toll could rise to 10,000, while UNICEF Ireland estimates 1.8 million people will need humanitarian assistance. The trial in the jury in the trial of Ria Buchaker will continue its deliberations tomorrow. The 52-year-old accused of no fixed address has pleaded not guilty to 8 charges relating to a stabbing at Dublin's Parnell Square on the 23rd of November 2023. Emily Keegan reports.
7: Before the jury retired this afternoon, Judge Mr Justice Tony Hunt asked the members to put all emotions firmly to one side and to be objective and rational when considering their verdicts. He said they were not to be influenced by anything beyond their consideration of the evidence before them and told them not to worry about the consequences of their verdicts. He said the deliberations are nothing to do with social media, flag waving or burning of vehicles, and asked the 9 men and 3 women to put all of that out of the picture. Earlier today, Mr Justice Hunt told the jury alternative verdicts have been open to them in relation to 3 charges of attempted murder against 3 children. He added they may still find Riyad Buchaker not guilty of those charges, but said he considers this to be a theoretical verdict.
5: Donald Trump's been dealt a blow by the US Supreme Court. Justices have upheld a broad conception of birthright citizenship. That means they've rejected an executive presidential order that children born to people in the US, illegally or temporarily, are not American citizens. Restrictions have been blocked by several lower courts. Gardaí are warning people in Wexford about another scam circulating as new customs charges are due to come into effect tomorrow. They're urging people to be cautious of fake emails or texts claiming to be from delivery companies or official organisations and not to click on suspicious links or provide personal or financial details. Speaking on Morning Mix earlier, Garda Kevin Burke said people should delete scam messages, contact organisations through trusted sources and report any concerns to their bank and Gardaí.
8: But we would encourage people not to click on any unsolicited email or text. Certainly don't provide any personal details or any financial institution details. We'd equally ask people not to share the message with others and just to delete it or mark it as spam on their email. If you're expecting correspondence from, be it revenue or your bank, contact them through trusted sources, you know, contact them directly. If you're in any doubt or if you feel that you have been the victim of a scam online, our advice is to contact your bank straight away and then come to ourselves then and we can assist with it beyond that.
5: And finally, Wexford County Council Mayo's Arts Office is hosting a special event exploring the future of public art in the county. The morning will bring together artists, practitioners and audiences to discuss the impact of the M11x3 public art project while looking at creative placemaking and new opportunities for public art across Wexford. The event is taking place tomorrow morning at 11 o'clock in the National Opera House. And speaking to Southeast Radio, Una Cahill gave us a sneak peek into what visitors can expect.
9: It can be statues, it can be sculptures, but it's also bringing together communities, and it's a public way to show our enthusiasm around the arts, and it's all directed from commissioned work through the council. It represents libraries and public offices, schools, hospitals, medical centres and theatres and art centres.
5: 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It's 5 minutes past six.
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5: Becoming mainly dry tonight with clear spells. Lowest temperatures of 13 to 15 degrees. Becoming mainly dry tonight with clear spells. Lowest temperatures of
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15: Brought to you with thanks to Donoghue Agri Machinery, Quarry Park, Enniscorthy. Main New Holland dealer in the Southeast.
5: Farmers and residents in County Westmeath are appealing plans for a €1 billion data centre and solar farm development on 600 acres of farmland. The group says the project threatens some of Ireland's best tillage land, as well as raising concerns around water supplies, flooding and the long-term loss of agricultural land. Around 40 local residents have lodged objections with Uncommission Planola following planning approval for the development near Rochford Bridge. Some farmers say lucrative lease offers are tempting, but fear younger generations will be left with less land to farm. And that's your farming news for now. More at the same time tomorrow. Southeast Radio has been informed of the following bereavements. Shimeld of Gorey and England, Patricia, Pat Shimeld, Nee Dempsey, Canby Island, Essex and formerly of Gorey. Beloved mother of Tony, Derek and Linda, sister of Margot, Alice and the late Julia, daughter of the late Pat and Alice. Reposing at Murphy's Funeral Home, The Avenue, Gorey, on Wednesday from 4pm until 8pm. Removal from Murphy's Funeral Home on Thursday at 11:30am to St Michael's Church, Gorey, via Wexford Street, arriving for funeral mass at 12 noon. Burial afterwards in St Michael's Cemetery. Myler of Cairn, Molly Myler, Ní Busher, Cairn, Broadway. Beloved wife of the late Sean, mother of Margaret, Michael, Maria and Shaz. Reposing in Donal and Maria's residence, Shellwaters, Belass, Cairn, today Tuesday until 8pm. Funeral mass on Wednesday at 12 noon in the Church of the Assumption, Our Lady's Island. Burial afterwards in Our Lady's Island Cemetery. Harris of Clonroach, Catherine Harris, Ní Squires, Tom and Early, Clonroach. Beloved wife of Pat, mother of James, Michael and Marie, sister of Teresa and Peter. Reposing in Brown's Funeral Home in Enniscorthy, today Tuesday until 8pm. Removal from Brown's Funeral Home on Wednesday to St Clement's Church, Cloughbon, arriving for funeral mass at 11am. Burial afterwards in the adjoining cemetery. Family flowers only, please donations if desired to the Alzheimer's Society. Gortland of Gorey, Bill Gortland, Askmore Gorey, beloved brother of Paddy and the late Nell, Matt, Jack, Brian, Mary, Winnie, Bid, Kit, Liz, Mick, Mag, Nancy and Jim, son of the late Patrick and Mary. Reposing at McRae's Funeral Home, Carnew, on Wednesday from 4pm until 7pm, followed by private family cremation service on Thursday. Mass will be offered for Bill this Sunday at 11am in St Bridget's Church, Askmore. McCarthy of Castletown, Doreen McCarthy, Ní Doyle, Kilbegnet, Castletown, and formerly of Tombrach Ferns, beloved wife of the late Pat, mother of Charlie, Anne, Catherine, Maria, Simone, Patricia, and Paula, sister of Breda, reposing at Murphy's Funeral Home, the Avenue Gorey, today, Tuesday, until 8 p.m. Removal from Murphy's Funeral Home on Wednesday at 11:15 a.m. to St. Patrick's Church, Castletown, arriving for funeral mass at 12 noon. Burial afterwards in the adjoining cemetery. Family flowers only, please donations, if desired, to the Oak Ward St. John's Hospital, Enniscorthy. House strictly private, please. Southeast Radio extends sympathy to the bereaved.

Southeast Radio on a Tuesday. A very good evening to you. Welcome along to the programme. And it's the last day of this month, and you're very welcome along. Country and Irish with me, Tony Cahill, till 8 o'clock. Thanks to Julie, back tomorrow. And we kicked it off this evening with Mike Denver and Galway Tay. Billy Joe Spears is on the way, and also James Lacey, Fisherman Blues.

0: Charlie Lansbury for you, Bridget, and that is, and all the Charlie Lansbury fans, we're all just passing through. How true that is. Eddie Quinn and Someone from Home is on the way as well. And a very good evening to Dick and Marion Phillips in Smallford in a tie. Saying hello to all their Wexford friends, and as always, saying hello to Michelle Clancy in Gore.
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6: Tony Keogh.

David James and They're Going for the One, just the one, and that's his latest single. Trudy Lawler is on the way with Turn Up the Music and Dance, and also Dance the Night Away with Daniel O'Donnell, and if we can fit in Randy Travis in this hour, hello to you, Mary, as well.

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6: 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Tony Keogh on

Glen Campbell and Country Boy, Luke Kelly underway, and also the Tumbling Paddies and the Mary Hawkeye Morn, Josie and Jane. That's all our friends and many more in Blackwater. And good evening to you, and it's Country and Irish with me, Tony Gahotilly.

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0: Yeah, Pat McKenna there, and 40 years or more. Eamon McCann for you. George in Enfield and your friends, and a Philadelphia lawyer. And Frank McCaffrey for Arthur and Mary in Castlebridge. It's Tuesday. Good evening.
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6: Tony Keogh.

Declan Erney, he was in town on the weekend, at Paddy O'Brien weekend in White Sand. That's back in County Antrim. And Kate Costello is also on the way, or Katie Costello. And a recent single from her as well. And Susie McCann and Big Tom is still the king after all these years. And so say all of us.

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3: Pink housing, Alan, is the biggest thing that's been brought to me, and I suppose it's friends of mine that would have moved away that want to come back and live in County Wexford, and I suppose specifically for myself in the New Ross Municipal District. I've raised it numerous times. We've no affordable housing plan for New Ross. We have built a huge amount of social housing, which I respect there is a need for, but we're neglecting almost a whole generation in that we're not providing houses. And they're the generation that will come back with skill set. They're the generation that will come back.
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Now that's John Hogan for you, Samantha, and the Old Homestead. And Michelle Murphy is also requested. Now, just to remind you, CMT on the way, and great music with Peter through the night. Thank you for your company, and I will talk to you tomorrow, Wednesday.

0: Good evening, listeners, and welcome to our programme Environment Matters. I'm Noel Cullerton, and I am presenting this programme on behalf of Wexford Parish Care for the Earth Group. In recent times, the Church has taken an increasing interest in the environment. Pope Francis always maintained that inflicting damage to the environment is directly contrary to the Church's teaching. Loving our neighbour as we love ourselves is the basic cornerstone of Church teaching, and therefore, we must ensure that the world that we pass on to the next generation is as good a condition as it was when our generation inherited it. To quote Pope Francis directly, and this is what he said, intergenerational solidarity is not an option, but rather a basic question of justice, since the world which we have received also belongs to those who follow us. The environment is on loan to each generation, which must then hand it on to the next. The question we are addressing this evening is focusing on the next generation who will inherit this planet in just a short few years' time. We have a very interesting panel here in the studio. We have the staff and students of St. Leonard's National School. We have Gerard McKittrick, the Green Flag Coordinator in the school. And we have six students who were on the Green Flag programme. We also have the SNA, Joe Rossiter. As well as that then, we have Lauren Finn, who's a transition year student in the Loreto and is getting some teaching experience here in St. Leonard's School. We are lucky to have the choir from the school here. They will regale us with a song towards the end of the programme. Finally, we have Mary Ellen Hawkey, who is our resident panellist on the programme. You're all very welcome to the programme. Let's start with you, Mary. Mm-hmm. Mary, could you give us some insights into the Vatican thinking on the role of teachers in educating the up-and-coming generation about the dangers to our environment and how the Vatican views the importance of this education for children?
1: Well, thank you, Noel, and good evening to our listeners. Well, that's a very nice question, Noel. Nothing but good things to say. From Pope John Paul II to Pope Leo XIV, recent popes have consistently said that schools and teachers play a vital role in helping children care for the earth and for one another. Pope John Paul II described the environmental crisis as a moral issue and called for what he termed an ecological conversion. That is a profound transformation in how we as human persons view, interact with, and care for the natural world. He believed young people should be taught to respect nature, avoid wastefulness, and think about future generations. He often reminded teachers that schools are places where children learn responsibility, not just for themselves, but for society and the wider world. In short, he believed teachers help children learn to care for the earth and for each other. Pope Benedict XVI continued that message. His famous appeal was, "If you want to cultivate peace, protect creation." He warned that modern lifestyles and patterns of consumption were damaging the environment and said education must help young people see the earth as a gift to be protected, not simply used. He stressed that teachers and parents together help children develop responsibility, respect for nature, and concern for future generations. But it was Pope Francis who placed environmental education at the centre of Catholic teaching through his encyclical Laudato Si. He spoke often about caring for our common home and said schools should help children develop an ecological awareness through simple daily habits and respect for nature. By that, he simply meant that we must be aware of the connection between human beings and the natural world. He believed young people could become a powerful force for change, reminding the world that caring for the planet is inseparable from caring for people, especially the poor and vulnerable. Now Pope Leo XIV is continuing these same themes. He says environmental education is essential for future insights that teaching must always be rooted in compassion and responsibility. He has encouraged children and young people to become agents of change and says schools should help form consciences that choose sustainable and caring ways of living. So across four papacies, Noel, the message has remained remarkably consistent that teachers help shape not only educated minds, but also responsible citizens who will care for creation and for future generations. So there you have it.
0: Thank you, Mary. I think that's a very good start, introduction to what we want to talk about this evening. So now, let's talk to you guys and talk to our teacher first, Gerard. Gerard, could you tell us first about St. Leonard's School? Tell us how many students, how many teachers in the catchment that you have, and then maybe a quick word about the role of teaching environment in the school.
2: Yeah, so I'm a teacher in St. Leonard's National School there. It's in the parish of Tintern, so it's in South Wexford. It's just located a couple of kilometres outside Wellington Bridge. It's a rural school. It's very picturesque. We overlook Banno Bay, so in the times of good weather, in summertime, it's one of the nicest places you can be. We have 111 students. We have 5 classroom teachers. And the catchment areas would be St. Leonard's, St. Kieran's, Gary Cullen, areas like that. The role of teaching about the environment and environmental awareness goes through all the curriculum. So it'll be part of the SESE subject, which is in olden times would have been called geography, science and history. So it's all part of that.
0: So you teach some aspect of environment in every class, right?
2: Yes, absolutely. From junior infants to sixth class, yeah.
0: Now, could you tell us a little bit about the Green Flag program?
2: Yeah, so our last Green Flag was awarded to us for the theme of travel. So that was 2 years ago. We received the Green Flag. Our main thing for that flag was examining ways the children travel to school, so trying to encourage other means to travel, so rather than car and rather than being too dependent on cars. So it was encouraging cycling, walking. So we did a couple of things on that. We cycled to work to school, we walked to school, we had bike shelter installed at the schools. So that was brilliant. The flag we're working to at the moment is biodiversity. So I suppose we're lucky in the sense that we are in a rural environment. A lot of our work is around kind of conserving the natural environment of the school.
0: Right.
2: So we're maybe luckier in some ways than urban schools, as in a lot of the foundation has been laid there already.
0: And just a final question for you, Gerard. Does the School of Management take an interest in the environment?
2: Yeah, absolutely. Everybody does. And we've made some great changes over the last couple of years, like I already mentioned about the bike shelter. We have wild areas in the school. So that's everyone's responsibility, I suppose. It's not just me as the Green Schools coordinator in the school. It's a shared approach by all teachers, management, staff, board of management. So it's a community initiative, I suppose.
0: Okay, let's talk to the students now. Brian Ogh, what do you think about this Green Flag business?
3: I think it's very good for the environment, and it helps toward recycling and compost, stuff like that.
0: And do you bring that message home now? Do you do that from the school down to home as well?
3: Yeah.
0: That's excellent. That's excellent. That's exactly what we'd like to hear, more of that going on. Now, let's talk to Sophie then. You hear all this stuff about Green Flags and nature and biodiversity and all. What's your view about the whole thing?
4: I think it's good for the environment. I think we should start recycling more and trying to conserve the environment more. In our school, we have areas of wildflowers at the front and back of the school. We have lots of bird feeders around the school. We have bug hotels. And we also have large acres of fields for playing.
0: Bug hotels, what's that mean?
4: We just have like wooden things. And
0: Who comes into this hotel, as you call it?
4: Like bugs.
0: Oh, that's brilliant.
5: Yeah.
0: That's an excellent. We haven't seen those. Have you many of those?
4: We have one or two.
0: Wow, very good. That's excellent. And you study those and you look at what bugs come in and out and all that kind of stuff. Mm-hmm. That's excellent. That's excellent. Okay, let's talk to our transition year student, Laura, now. What is your attitude to the environment and what do you think about the world around us? Do you feel worried about what's going on?
6: I've always had a big interest in the environment and in doing the little things to make a difference. I was on the Green Schools Committee when I was in St. Leonard's, which definitely helped to promote my interest in the environment. I think that it's a big concern for our society today, and I think that we all have to work hard to protect the environment so that the next generations to come will be able to live in the same world that we're living in.
0: We notice over the years that the national schools have great interest. Do you think that's extending into the secondary schools now? You're in secondary school now.
6: Yeah, definitely. I would see aspects of protecting the environment in secondary school as well, which is great to see coming in. Like, recycling is more promoted in secondary schools as well, where it might not have been so much before.
0: I should have to tell our listeners that Lauren here has been on national television just a few months ago. You featured strongly in the banner at Hanging Agricultural Show. And if I remember correctly, you won first prize for your display of wildflowers. Could you tell us a little bit about that?
6: Yeah, my sister and I take part in the wildflower competition every year in the Banner and Tangan show. And like you said, we were lucky enough to come first place last summer. This is a tradition that started with our grandparents who, when we were in the younger age groups, would help us to collect and arrange the wildflowers, and overall just grew our interest in the competition and showed us the importance of nature and wildflowers in our local area. Overall, the competition has taught me so much about the wildflowers and biodiversity in our local area.
0: And would you know the names of the wildflowers you picked and all that kind of stuff now?
6: Yeah, we pick a wide range of wildflowers every year. The most common ones would be bucalons, poppies, oxeye daisies, meadow sweet and honeysuckle. It's great to see the wildflowers growing around because they attract animals and insects, particularly bees.
0: And did you find them in the hedges and ditches, or did you find them out in the fields?
6: Really anywhere, particularly in the hedges, I suppose, but they grow in most fields and ditches if you know where to look.
0: It's a great competition. Have the show featured this kind of thing every year now?
6: Yeah, definitely. We've taken part in this competition for many years now, so I think it's definitely been one of the main competitions in the show for a while.
0: And do you have a separate competition for garden flowers, or is it just wildflowers?
6: I think there is a garden flower competition in the show as well, yeah, but we wouldn't usually enter that one.
0: Right, it's a great idea to get to know the flowers that are around you.
6: Yeah.
0: Okay, we'll talk to Robert. What do you think of all this wildflower idea now?
5: I think it's very good because they bring around lots of pollinators.
0: Yeah, and would you know many of the names of the wildflowers now?
5: No, not really.
0: Not really. And have you noticed more bees coming to the area when there's wildflowers around?
5: Yeah, a lot.
0: Do you think that we should sow more wildflowers or should be looking after the ones that are there?
5: Yeah, I think we should sow some more because to get more pollinators.
0: Yeah, pollinators are bees and things. That's what you're talking about. Okay. Let's talk to Killian. We talked about trees. You know, everyone nowadays, when they're talking about the environment, talk about the importance of trees. What do you do you think that's important, or why do you think it?
3: I think it is important because it gives us more air and also cleans the air. Gives us more air, like...
0: Clean air.
3: Yeah.
0: Yeah, you're spot on. And do trees add anything else? I suppose they add shelter, don't
3: yeah.
0: they?
3: Yeah, and like, they look nice.
0: They look very good. And bugs can... resting them and all that kind of stuff.
3: Yeah.
0: But I think you're spot on. They take in the bad air and give out clean
3: good air.
0: So
3: yeah.
0: It's excellent. And are there many trees being planted around your areas now?
3: Yeah, there is.
0: Okay. What about Elias? Do you recycle at school?
7: Yeah, we do.
0: What kind of things do you do now?
7: We recycle and we have compost bins.
0: Right. And do you recycle sort of, is it waste food or paper or what kind of things?
7: Like food and paper, yeah.
0: Do you go home and tell your folks at home to do this kind of thing?
7: Yeah, I do.
0: Pardon?
7: Yeah.
0: And do they listen to you?
7: Sometimes.
0: Sometimes. Very good. Very good. Okay, the last question, or one of the last questions, is about climate change. Turn to Luke next. Luke, I gather you've been planting part of the school, the green flag, is you plant actual wildflowers in the schools. Could you tell us a little bit about that?
7: We have loads of wild areas for kind of bugs and all.
0: Right.
7: The bees. And we grew sunflowers and Shasta daisies and a few other few.
0: And when did you sow these?
7: About maybe 2 years ago, maybe.
0: Oh, 2 years ago. So they're now blooming and flowers and all that every year.
7: Yeah.
0: And do you follow them during the year now when they're small and when they go into flower, and do you notice any difference or anything like that?
7: Yeah, they get bigger and taller.
0: Right. And do you see more bees around? Do you think that's working?
7: Yeah.
0: And is anyone afraid of getting stings from the bees or anything like that now?
7: No, not really.
0: That hasn't happened. No, biodiversity is a big thing in climate change now, as everyone talks about it. And I gather you've taken a keen interest in the school and biodiversity. Could you tell us a little bit, Brian Og, about what you've done?
3: We plant some wildflowers and lots of trees around the school. We have a bug house to let bugs and all in.
0: And what kind of trees did you plant? And did you plant many of them?
3: We have some oak and cherry blossom.
0: Okay, right, we're coming towards the end. Gerard, could you tell us, just talk in general about the programme, where do you think it's going, or how important this whole thing is?
2: Yes, the Green Schools programme is very popular nationwide, and it's across many different themes. Like we already said, the theme that we're working on at the moment is biodiversity, but the themes that we have dealt with and covered in the past would have been water, waste, travel. So there's many different themes there. You work through each one over a two-year period and progress to the next. And even though you progress to your new flag, or you aim for your new flag, which for us will hopefully be biodiversity, you still have to go back and check on previous team. So you've still got to go back and look at waste in the school, so compost, and you've still got to go back and look at energy consumption in the school. So that would be things like monitoring your ESB use, heating, things like that, monitoring ventilation. So that's very topical now, and these things are topical as well in the sense that, yes, they are great for the environment, but there's also a cost-saving element to these too, which is something that everybody has to be mindful of now. So, you know, it's very, very popular. And the programme itself on Tashka give an awful lot of support. There are some teams that are very heavily supported, which is brilliant. It's very good. At the end of it too, when you come to award your flag, there's usually a day out there. You can bring some of your Green Schools committee with you.
0: That's great. Yeah, it sounds like a very exciting programme, and it's great to see so much involvement with the students in it. Mary, you've been listening to this programme. What are your immediate thoughts about it?
1: Well, I'm absolutely thrilled with it, Noel. My mother, Mary Finn, who would be Lauren's great-grandmother, went to school in St. Leonard's when she was a little girl, into the old school. And her teacher was a lady who went down in folklore called Miss Dunphy. And Miss Dunphy went outside of the curriculum to teach botany. And whenever my mother was teaching us anything, you know, about chickens hatching or about wildflowers or telling us about wildflowers, she always quoted Miss Dunphy. So I think if Miss Dunphy were here, she would be absolutely thrilled and delighted to see all these children so concerned about the environment and so talkative about it and so knowledgeable about it. And I really think that she'll be so happy that her legacy is living on in St. Leonard's School.
0: Excellent. Thank you, Mary. I think we're running out of time, but I want to thank Mary Ellen, I want to thank Gerald and Lauren, and especially I want to thank you guys for coming in to talk to us. It's been absolutely fascinating. I also want to thank Patricia McNally from Christian Media Trust for her help with the programme. And finally, to thank you at home for listening. I hope you enjoyed the show. And now, most importantly of all, we want to listen to the choir of St. Leonard School singing. He's got the whole world in his hands. And the names of the people are Tegan, Jack and Colm. And they will launch into now to You've Got the Whole World in His Hands. And hopefully the rest of the lads will join in as well.
8: He's got the whole

0: Calvin Harris and Jazzy making you move here on your Tuesday night on Southeast Radio. A track from today, that's Satisfy. And we went all the way back to 79 to start off the late zone tonight with Voulez-Vous ABBA. I was hoping to jump in with some lyrics. Truth be told, I actually in the chorus only know when they say Voulez-Vous. Does anybody know the rest of the lyrics? I'm going to look that up in the meantime. Anyway, we have Anne-Marie and Shania Twain on the radio for you next. It's Unhealthy.
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1: Today's version of 500 Miles, that's Alex Warren and Ella Henderson, Carry You Home on Southeast Radio. Scorpions, Wind of Change, and Anne-Marie and Shania Twain teaming up to bring you Unhealthy to kick off your triple play here on The Late Zone. It's coming up to, it's actually 25 past nine right now, but I wanted to mention it earlier. We had Voulez-Vous kick off the show for the 9 o'clock hour, and I did it. I went to the chorus. I looked at the lyrics for the chorus. Never even knew it was in English. Not even kidding. I didn't realise that the lyrics were, take it now or leave it. Now is all we get. Nothing promised, no regrets. I swear, I've been listening to that song since I was a kid. And then you know when your brain is just like, all I understand is Voulez-Vous. That's the only thing I've been registering for almost 30 years. You gotta love that. Anyway, Eagle Eye, Cherry, we're saving tonight here on Southeast Radio. And so are they.
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From 1978, one of my favourite bands to ever exist, that's Toto, Hold the Line. ELO, another fantastic band that I adore, Electric Lights Orchestra with Mr. Blue Sky and Gautier, somebody that I used to know on South East Radio. Right now, we're going forward a couple of years, we're going to 85 to be precise. Here's Diana Ross, Chain Reaction, bringing you towards the top of your 10 o'clock hour, and then two more hours of The Late Zone still to go.

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1: I bring her coffee in the morning. She brings me in a piece. I take her out to fancy restaurants. She takes the sadness out of me.

0: Without you.
1: Lewis Capaldi definitely reaffirming the absolute crack that the Scottish are able to have, especially since the locals themselves put on such a great performance at the World Cup. Just lovely people donating to charity, walking into places, playing music, just being epic human beings. Shout out to Scotland. That's Lewis Capaldi and Pointless on Southeast Radio. Just the Way You Are, the David Guetta remix of Milky, and the script The Man Who Can't Be Moved. Kicking off the second hour of The Late Zone with some Irish tunes. More Irish tunes will be joining us tonight on the show, but not next, because next we're going to the people who've been doing it for, I want to say, almost two decades now. It's Coldplay and one of the tunes that put them on the map way back at the start.
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0: Riding's Castle on the Late Zone. And yes, from the year 2000, in fact, is Coldplay's Yellow, one of the first that they dropped. I said almost two decades on the go. It's almost three decades. Well, we're going to go back 1 year before that. I want to play a real disco classic. Is it disco? It's more club. Let's use the word club. Eiffel 65, anybody? Oh yeah, playing for you next on Southeast Radio. 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

0: Oh, Anastasia, you can do no wrong. You're just like Shania Twain. Absolute legends of the industry. That's Anastasia's I'm Out of Love on Southeast Radio. Rod Stewart, Baby Jane, Janet Jackson, Whoops Now, and of course, Eiffel 65, Blue Dabba D. 1999, God, I still remember even the artwork for that CD case. Holy moly. Next up, we're going more closer to today with Billie Eilish, her one that did the rounds around the world only last year, wasn't it? It's Birds of a Feather next on Southeast Radio.
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Tame Impala featuring Jenny, that's Dracula on Southeast Radio and Billie Eilish, Birds of a Feather. Tame Impala and Billie Eilish, that song would actually be such a banger. But let's talk about the people who were laying down the original bangers, shall we? Let's go back to September of 1964 when the Kinks laid down this. It's You Really Got Me Going on the Late Zone, going all the way until midnight.

Plenty of artists nowadays talking about doors and houses and whatnot. We had Noah Kahan just now with Doors on Southeast Radio. Who could forget Teddy Swims' The Door and Sabrina Carpenter's new one, House Tour? But we didn't play you that to kick off the 11 o'clock hour. Oh no, we played you Espresso, giving you that shot to keep you going for the last hour here on The Late Zone. It's Adam C with you until midnight tonight on Southeast Radio. Names like Amy Winehouse, Michael Jackson, Alicia Keys, Phil Collins are just more awesome musicians that are going to be keeping us company here for this last hour. But next up is Lightning Seeds.

Amy Winehouse, Rehab on Southeast Radio, Bananarama with Venus. I'm your fire, your desire, and Lightning Seeds, Life of Riley. It is Adam C with you. We still got about 35 minutes left of the late zone still to go with more great music. We have Plain White Tees, Hey There Delilah, playing for you next.

Phil Collins to studio on Southeast Radio. And I did that thing where you guess the year before you look it up. I said 86, it's 85. Alicia Keys, Empire's State of Mind, Somber's grooving hit, 12 to 12 to get you in that moving mood here on Southeast Radio. And playing White Tees. Hey there, Delilah, your late zone continues next with Stereophonics.

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1: 2007's Sugar Babes, About You Now, and Right About Now. I'm getting out of here, but before I do, hit it. So good. Of course it is. It's MJ. We're going back almost 50 years to 1979 for MJ's Rock With You on the Late Zone. I'll be back here on Southeast Radio from 9 tomorrow night to do it all again with you. Until then, enjoy the rest of your night and tomorrow. Shinee. Sláinte.

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2: At midnight, good evening, I'm Tina Gates. The US Supreme Court has ruled against Donald Trump's executive order to limit birthright citizenship in America. The president wanted to deny automatic citizenship to babies born to illegal and temporary migrants in the states. However, the ruling by the Supreme Court means any baby born on American soil is automatically a citizen of the country, as has been the case for over 150 years. The decision's particularly significant for undocumented Irish families living in the US, whose American-born children will continue to qualify automatically for citizenship. Kieran Staunton of the Irish Lobby for Immigration Reform in New York says there's been a resounding sigh of relief among the Irish community in the US.
3: President Trump wanted to turn the 14th Amendment upside down and throw out people that he decided he didn't like. The courts have ruled in 6-3 that he could not do that, that this upholds their, once they're born in America, they are born as Americans.
2: A man in his 40s is due before the Criminal Courts of Justice tomorrow morning, charged in connection with a fire at a mosque in Dublin. The blaze broke out at the premises on Talbot Street yesterday afternoon. The man has since been charged following questioning, and Gardaí say investigations into the incident are continuing. The Taoiseach has rejected claims Ireland's neutrality is being eroded by the EU. On the eve of Ireland taking over the presidency of the EU Council for the first time in 13 years, Micheál Martin says there's no threat to our military stance. The Taoiseach was reacting to plans from People Before Profit to protest at the launch of the presidency tomorrow.
4: You should stop scaremongering in respect of it. We're not joining NATO anytime soon. We're not militarily aligned, and we've no intention of joining any military group or bloc. That is Irish military neutrality. Sorry, that's what it all... Sorry, you don't get to define it.
2: The Gardaí commissioners warned that protesters who disrupt events during Ireland's EU presidency risk arrest and being brought before the courts. Commissioner Justin Kelly says Gardaí will facilitate peaceful protest, but anyone attempting to block critical infrastructure can expect a robust response.
5: We certainly will not stand for protest when it gets to a level where there is a disruption of an EU event. So there will be robust policing for those. There will be arrests if we need to make them.
2: Landowners will be able to build a second one-off house on their land under new plans approved by Cabinet. That's been welcomed by rural communities. Housing Minister James Brown said the red tape had to go.
6: I think it's a social good. It's a social good for somebody to be able to live where their family lives, where their friends are, where they grew up, and it adds to that local community.
2: Eating out or getting a haircut could become a little cheaper from now on. The VAT rate on restaurant, catering and hairdressing services has just fallen from 3.5 to 9% under a measure announced in Budget 2026. The government says the permanent tax cut is designed to support businesses and jobs while encouraging greater competition that could help reduce prices for customers. Taoiseach Simon Harris says the government is upholding its promise.
7: We campaigned in an election and we said that if we were elected to government, we were going to do this. So this is a promise made and a promise kept. And I think that's important too. There's a democratic mandate attached to this decision. And I think it is a practical way of helping people. I also genuinely wonder if we hadn't got this proposal, there would no doubt be different demands from the sector right now to try and help them with their bills. So I think the timing of it is prescient.
2: Health officials in Scotland say a patient who was being tested for Ebola has been given the all clear tonight. The person had been receiving specialist care at Glasgow Royal Infirmary after returning from Uganda with symptoms consistent with the virus. Tests have now confirmed the patient does not have Ebola and there is no risk to the wider public. And that's your latest news update at 4 minutes past midnight.
8: And in sport, France are easing into the last 16 at the World Cup. Two goals from Kylian Mbappe and one from Michael Olise have them 3-0 up against Sweden very late on. Norway left it late earlier to grab a 2-1 win over Ivory Coast to reach the round of 16. Erling Haaland got his fifth goal of the tournament to secure the victory in Dallas, and they'll now face Brazil in the next round on Sunday. Ronald Koeman has resigned as Netherlands manager following their exit from the World Cup. The Dutch lost on penalties to Morocco in the last 32 of the tournament overnight. Tottenham have agreed to sign midfielder Matheus Fernandes from West Ham. The fee for the Portugal international is understood to be in the region of £85 million, which would be a club record deal for Spurs. Coventry manager Frank Lampard has signed a new contract until 2029. He's preparing for the club's return to the Premier League for the first time in a quarter of a century. Serena Williams' Wimbledon return has ended in defeat, losing in three sets against the 20-year-old Australian Maya Joint. Williams will be back on the grass later in the championships when she plays in the doubles with her sister Venus. The men's number two seed Alexander Zverev and defending women's champion Iga Swiatek are both successfully into round two. LeBron James has confirmed that he'll be leaving the Los Angeles Lakers, but he will continue his NBA career at another club next season. The 41-year-old has spent the last 8 years in LA and helped them win the NBA Finals in 2020. LeBron, who's the record scorer in NBA history, is now entered free agency and is being heavily linked with a move to the Golden State Warriors. Cork amateur golfer David Howard has sealed a place at next month's Open Championship. He'll be heading to Royal Birkdale after coming through the final qualifying tournament today. Last week, Offaly Stuart Graham also earned an invite to the major by winning the amateur championship. Tyson Fury will be warming up for his clash with Anthony Joshua when he fights against Poland's Maroš Vak in Thailand next month. The former world champion ended a 16-month retirement in April. Joshua will also have a warm-up fight next month. And Australia's cricketers are into their 8th Women's T20 World Cup final out of 9 after thrashing the West Indies by 8 wickets in their semi-final at the Oval. And that's your news and sports. I'm Will O'Callaghan. It's now 6 minutes past midnight.
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10: Good morning and welcome to this, your Monday edition of Southeast Radio's Morning Mix. As we said, chairs and mayors very much high on the agenda. In a little while, we'll hear a special package compiled by our local democracy reporter, Aidan Delaney, on the new chair of the Rosslare District, who is Councillor Frank Staples. Elsewhere in your Morning Mix, summer times and dealing with asthma, top advice from a leading specialist in this area, major changes in the Diocese of Ferns. Bishop Ger Nash outlines new appointments in the county with many clergy on the move. And in the world of music and theatre and entertainment, the sky and the ground, from working with Will Ferrell, Cyndi Lauper and playing support to UB40 and the Communards, July the 4th will see a very special gig for our very own Pierce Turner, and we'll hear from Pierce around about 11:30. Our comment line is open. It's 053 914 5222, and you can text and WhatsApp us on 087 373 7956. And that's brought to you in association with Doyle's Garage, Cortown and Enniscorthy, your main MG dealer for County Wexford. Liam Spratt will also be here in the second hour of the show to look back on a hectic weekend in sport across all codes, soccer, rugby and of course the hurling championship, the Pettit Senior Hurling Championship. The intermediates and the juniors all took place, so Liam will analyse what happened over the weekend first. But right now, I welcome into the studio and congratulate Cogorgas to the new Cahir Lough of Wexford County Council, Fianna Fáil Councillor Lisa MacDonald. Good morning to Lisa.
11: Good morning, Alan.
10: It's always tradition on this particular show that the day after, or the weekend after the chair is elected, they pop in here for a chat. So what does it mean to you?
11: It's an enormous honour. I didn't realise how much of an honour it was until I actually was in the position. I suppose I've been on the council for a long time and watching other people getting the chair, and now I've actually managed to get elected to the chair. So the Cahir Lough position is a very long, it's 127 years old, and I'm delighted to be the fourth woman actually to hold the role, and but also as a person from Piercestown, living as I am in Morrintown, the first person from that area ever to hold it.
10: Yeah, and not only that, history was made as well, because the vice chair is also a woman, Councillor Breedine Murphy, who was in studio last week, and I think a lot of people have been acknowledging the role she's doing in Europe as well. So I know it's something that you as a collective have been working tirelessly to get more women involved in politics. Collectively, even though you might spar when it comes to politics with the other representatives as well, are we going to see a higher percentage of women getting involved? Do you think this is only a start?
11: I hope so. I mean, like, look at these things are fragile, as I said on Friday. These things are very fragile, and we have to protect them. We've made huge strides in terms of you know, women representation over the years. It's not really good enough currently either. I mean, like, what's wrong with asking for 50-50. In fact, there are more women in Wexford County than men, in fact. So, you know, all of the women that are there are very able operators. And now, if you look at it from seven positions. So say the five chairs of the districts and the vice chair of the Wexford County Council and me as Cathaoir Lough Now, four of those seven positions are held by women.
10: Yeah, I mean, you're embedded in the community, Lisa, and you're very proud of your roots down at Pearsonstown, Martin, your Martin's territory, as they say. How are you going to manage to juggle all of this now? Because now your brief is countywide, and you're also a very active solicitor. Mm. Have you worked all that out yet?
11: I have a wonderful staff. Wonderful staff, joined last week by Barrister Regina Cleary, who's also training now to be a solicitor. I'm delighted to have her on board in my McDonald's solicitors team. I will get up earlier in the morning, Alan. It's very simple. You know, I'm not afraid of hard work, never have been. Anything I've ever done has always been as a result of hard work.
10: Right. I think one of the earliest things you said is delivery matters. Did you say that?
11: I did.
10: So what do you mean by that?
11: What I mean by that, and we've discussed it before, is that, you know, people are entitled to be cynical when they hear that there are projects underway but that they never actually happen. Yeah. The M11 from Wildgate to Rosslare Harbour, that is a great example of that, where we had it first announced in 2009. We're now here in 2026 and it hasn't even gone in for planning yet. It is shocking. The amount of people along that road that have had their houses effectively and properties, farms effectively sterilised over that period of time are right to be cynical and are right to be upset. The people with, now after Brexit, you know, and with online shopping, we have now got a huge amount more trucks on the road, and the communities along the corridor deserve clarity, and they deserve this to be brought to fruition. So one of my first acts as Cathaoir Lough is actually going to be to attend the SPC, the Special Policy Committee on Transport, this afternoon in Wexford County Council, because I want to hear for myself what's going on. I'm actually on the SPC for Environment. That would be my kind of the area that I'm most interested in, but this I am going to go to, and I'm not going to take any more excuses on this. This road has to go for planning permission in the next 12 months.
10: And where else do you see as priorities then as Chair?
11: Well, obviously there's always going to be housing delivery, and Minister Brown has asked for a housing action plan to
10: You have a good working relationship with him, don't
11: you? I do. I have a very good working relationship with him, and I've told him now on Friday, I said to him, you may help me now land a few planes, James, in this coming 12 months. So we want to try and get our housing action plan fine-tuned and delivered, and then get working on it. There are lots of, I suppose, irons in the fire out there in terms of housing. There are lots of housing estates underway. There's lots of housing estates with planning permission. We need to get them started. We need to get them finished. We need to get people with keys in their hands and furniture in their houses.
10: You mentioned the M11, but what about the actual roads? And I mean, now that Aidan is there, he takes up the mantle of going to the meetings, but the times I've been there, like, roads seems to dominate. And Eamon Hoare, who I'm due to have a detailed conversation with at some stage over the coming weeks, we don't have the budget for roads.
11: No, we don't.
10: Eamon doesn't disguise the fact we need lots more. We need millions upon millions.
11: We do. The whole aspect of how the budget is allocated for roads is not right, and that needs to be changed. Do I see it being changed in this current government? No, I probably don't. But we still have to continue to fight for it, continue to put in money applications. For example, I brought a motion last year for money for the New Line Road for some safety measures at the junctions on them, and I got some money from my own area. I hope now to go get more money to deliver more junction safety works along that New Line Road, but that took me just bringing a motion and then fighting for the funding. So, you know, we can all work together on this instead of just giving out. Come up with solutions, come up with proposals, and let's get moving on it. But the whole road situation, that is, you know, abject in terms of the funding that we get versus what we need.
10: You seem to be, and already you've set out your mantle as being very proactive in certain areas, but one of the big concerns, and I've been down in your own district on two occasions with Billy Kelly and also with a local potato farmer not far from where you live, and both of them are really concerned about the coastline, and they're not the only ones. Where do you stand on economic growth and development, and also protecting the environment and the coastline?
11: Well, I've been a huge campaigner for coastal erosion. I mean, that's one of my big issues. And I was very fortunate there recently to get the backing of the CEO, Eddie Taff, and look for emergency funding for the area around Kelly's Hotel and the main beach in Rosslare. I want to see, and I've told the CEO, I want to see the main Rosslare erosion scheme going in for, again, planning permission in the next 6 months. It has to happen. If we want, the emergency works are only going to last so long, we reckon 4 years. So we have to have that main coastal protection in Rosslare Strand. Not to protect Rosslare is a no-brainer in my view. One of the most vibrant coastal communities, one of the most fantastic destinations that we have here in Wexford for tourism, and to not protect that would be a travesty. So absolutely, that's one of my main goals this year.
10: Look, there's a number of points I want to talk to you when it comes to young people and all, but like, you've never been afraid to call it as you see it, Lisa.
11: No.
10: We've had many of the spats, and maybe we'll have, but we always keep it to the issues, not personal. The relationship with the Fianna Fáil leadership and Micheál Martin, I mean, you were highly critical of him at one stage and you felt that they weren't engaged enough with local politics. Where do you stand with Micheál Martin now as leader of Fianna Fáil?
11: I don't have any gripe with Micheál Martin as leader. I think he's a great statesman. I think, for example, you know, my personal feelings towards him don't reflect what I think of the job that he's doing. I think he's doing an amazing job. And since he's been there, there's been crisis after crisis.
10: Yeah.
11: He's had to deal with the Ukrainian situation. Then he had to deal with the economic crisis, the war in that Trump started in Israel, in Palestine, and you know, all of these issues that have come up that he's had to face and change his direction as a result of it. So a lot of it's been crisis management, but I do think that he's been an exceptional statesman for Ireland, and I wouldn't have liked to have seen anybody else other than him going over to the White House last Patrick's Day and doing the job that he did.
10: Yeah, but you did at one stage, going back over the years, you felt critical of him. I think Eli
11: I don't think he's been
10: football team.
11: Yeah, he's never been very fair to me, ever. I don't think that's going to change. But look, that's in the past. I don't care. It's in the past. I want to look at the future.
10: Did you receive any acknowledgement from senior figures within Fianna Fáil?
11: Absolutely, I did. Jim O'Callaghan and Dara Cleary were both on. I've had a myriad of texts from senators, from TDs, all of people I came up through Fianna Fáil with, and of course colleagues, council colleagues across the country.
10: Right. Joe Sullivan has stepped down as chair now. His time is up. He is going to continue in politics. He was fairly forthright when he spoke to Aidan Delaney about why he stepped out of Fianna Fáil. I just have this little clip. Joe Sullivan is due to join me in studio tomorrow, by the way, live just after 10. But speaking to our local Democracy reporter, Aidan Delaney, had this to say about why he left Fianna Fáil.
12: You will recall, Aidan, I suppose, maybe you weren't at that many meetings, but I differed with Fianna Fáil in relation to some issues during the year, principally around the triple lock, the presidential election, Mercosur, the Larry Moran controversy, and indeed the fuel protests. And you, in all instances, I stood with the people of County Wexford who voted me. I represented the farmers and the agricultural sector of County Wexford. I didn't hide behind a party blanket. I stood with the people of Wexford in their time of crisis, and I will continue to do that. And that's what I believe I'm elected for.
13: And why have you decided to take this step now? Was there any way back, or are you just looking ahead now?
12: No, the Fianna Fáil organisation, I was surplus to requirements for them in the County Wexford, so I didn't have any great choice. I have been forced into a corner by the local Fianna Fáil organisation, so I took the honourable out and resigned from the Fianna Fáil party.
13: So you've resigned from the party now. Do you see yourself going forward as an independent, or is there another party you'd be looking to join? What's your future plans now?
12: My future plans is to remain independent, and that is independent. As you will have known from being at meetings, that I am well able to hold my ground in relation to whatever view I take on an issue. And that is the way I will continue to be. But my mind will always be made up by the will of the people. The people who voted for me is the people I am working for. This is not Joe Sullivan on a solo run for self-promotion. It's for and on behalf of the people who elected me, and it will continue while I'm in politics to be that way.
10: As I said, Councillor Sullivan is due live in studio with me tomorrow at 10:05, opening item on the programme to outline what he is setting out his stall next and where he goes from here. Lisa MacDonald, he's an outgoing former member of Fianna Fáil. What do you make of the comments he made there to Aidan Delaney?
11: Look, I'm not really in a position to comment. I'm the Cathaoirleach now, and I'm not going to get into it, Alan, if that's okay. On a personal level, I don't have any gripe with Joe, personally. From a Fianna Fáil perspective, well, you know, if I could use a marriage breakdown analogy, it's a bit like a long separation, and those long separations slowly eked out usually lead to divorces on consent, and I think there was a divorce on consent on Friday, and usually they lead to relief for both parties.
10: So are you saying to me this is now relief that he's gone?
11: I think it's relief for Joe and it's relief for us. Let's get on with it. Look, there's been too much acrimony over the last few years with regard to Joe. As I said, it's like a long separation.
10: Did you feel that the statement he made on Friday took the gloss off your election as chair and Bree Dean as vice chair?
11: Well, I got the most enormous risk. I've been in the council on and off since 2004, and the reception that I got after delivering my speech was the most honest amazing reaction, a huge cheer in the chamber, and I've never heard that before.
10: Before I move on, as I said, he's joining me in studio to set out his stall tomorrow morning, and also Councillor Willie Kavanagh will be joining me just after 11. He's very critical of the stance he took and states out why, so I'll give Joe a chance to respond to all of that this morning. Do you feel that the party let him down?
11: No, I don't. Not at all, no.
10: Do you feel he let the party down?
11: I'm not going to comment on that. I'm the Cathaoirleach now, and okay, 12 months' time, if you want to bring me back on and I'll talk about it in the more normal way that I usually talk about, I will. But I have to treat him as fairly as anybody else in the chamber now, and I will do that.
10: Right, let's look to the future now and young people in County Wexford. How will you engage with young people? Because there seems to be a huge disengagement between the body politic and young people. How are you going to get more of them involved and more of them in tune?
11: I've already thought about this, actually. The first thing I'm going to do is I'm going to meet with Dr. Kieran O'Donoghue and discuss how we can help FDYS further and get people engaged, get young people engaged. The other thing is, like, places like the Presentation School in Wexford, they're doing politics as a Leaving Cert subject. I'd love to engage with that class and see, you know, what they have to say, and if we could possibly sit down with Corlin and Oak and actually listen to them, not just attend their AGM, listen to them. And I hope to get those ideas from Kieran and Pathways and Numbers and stuff like that, so we can actively engage with young people. It's so important. They've got so much to say. Yeah. For example, you speak about Micheál Martin there. I brought some of my young daughter, who's, like, as I've told you before, passionate about politics, unfortunately. I brought her up to the Fianna Fáil Ardéis with some of her friends, and they spoke about the speech the whole way down home. And I was actually a little bit kind of, you know, taken aback by that, because we don't see that because they're not listening, because they're listening to so much on TikTok and on social media, and when they actually get something real and they see it, they engage with it. Yeah. So we really need to look at how best to break down those barriers. It's something real. They need to actually meet with you in person. They need to tell you what they're thinking, and they need to hear what you're thinking and why.
10: Do you need to go to them, and you and your fellow councillors and deputies need to go to the schools?
11: We do.
10: And get the permission from the school principals to engage with them.
11: We do. And in fairness, Barbara Murphy started that with the Women's Coalition, in fact, the Women Together as it is now. You know, so there's already been a little bit of that being done on the female end of the scale. But, you know, it's also about minorities and people with diversity. We had a great day there in Wexford, actually, on Saturday in relation to Intercultural Day, and bringing all of the people together. That's the only way forward.
10: Yeah. All right. I have a package compiled by Aidan Delaney, your local democracy reporter. Frank Staples is the new chair of Rosslare. I'm sure you take the opportunity to wish him well, do you?
11: Of course. I mean, Frank is a gentleman, and Frank has our full support in relation to his year as chair in Rosslare.
10: Finally, Lisa, as we wish you well in your tenure, you've outlined exactly what you see as your priorities. Is there anything else you'd like to add? And I'm sure you'd like to acknowledge the support of your family and friends as well.
11: Well, look, at the support that I had, it was absolutely unbelievable on Friday, but that's been support that's been there for me since 2004 and since I started getting involved in politics. My family, like my husband married a politician, my children were born into what you might call a sort of quasi-political family. So, you know, it's just about delivery for me. Look, I just want to work hard, I want to challenge, I want to represent, and I want to deliver. Moreover than anything, I want to deliver.
10: Okay, thank you for joining me in studio. As I said, our local democracy reporter was in chamber all over the county. Aidan Delaney has been in recent days and weeks. He now compiles this package on the election of Frank Staples as chair of Rosslare.
14: He's back once again. On Friday, Councillor Frank Staples was elected by his fellow councillors to serve as the chair of the Rosslare Municipal District for the second time. The Mayglass man has vast experience and know-how of the role, having previously held the position of Mayor of Wexford as well. He told me about what this position means to him.
15: Oh, it's a fantastic honour. It's the second time now that I'm here looking at Rosslare Municipal District, so it's great for my family and myself. I'm looking forward to doing a great job on it. I just like to work with people and do the best I can.
14: However, this time around, it'll be slightly different to his last, which was in the middle of the pandemic. Frank says the next 12 months will be a different kind of challenge, but something he can learn from and look forward to as well.
15: The last time, there was a lot of stuff was on Zoom. Looking forward to getting out and being out there with the people and the executive, working with the executive and the other councillors as well. And hopefully I'll be fair, and, you know, I think Gerard Carty did a great job with the meetings, and I hope to follow that up.
14: Councillor Staples has always been open and honest about his struggles with mental health, and he was no different on Friday. Usually, when councillors are elected to this position, they use their acceptance speech to outline some of their priorities for the year ahead. However, Frank was straightforward about what his number one objective is, ahead of a busy and hectic year in the chair.
15: The main thing is for me is to try and keep well for the next 12 months. And that sometimes can be difficult, but I'm going to be working hard, mind myself, looking after myself. I'm on the Wexford Mental Health Association committee. I'm vice chair of that, so I'm working with mental health anyway. So, yeah, looking forward to working with that and just keep an eye on my own mental health in particular, because that's really important for me and my family.
14: It's no secret that Frank has given his all to helping those who struggle to find a way out, and his personal experience is a strength for him and those that meet him. I asked Frank why it remains so important to be a leader in this kind of area.
15: We launched the Ask campaign in 2017. The amount of people that have spoken to me since then, because they know what I go through. If you're open about it, people will come to you, and I talk to a lot of people about mental health, and sometimes if you're not feeling the best yourself, it helps me to talk to them. But it's so important to be open and to ask for help. You know, lots of people are afraid to ask for help or what people might think of them.
14: Many people in Frank's position would probably step back from this kind of role, with its long hours, many meetings, and the pitfalls for someone in a vulnerable state. To his credit, Councillor Staples says he knows there's a delicate balance to be found here.
15: It's just a matter of stepping back sometimes. As I said, I do a lot of cycling, which I find really good for myself. I think it's a big help. Exercise is great for anybody. I don't have a problem really with handling it. It's just if I'm fit and healthy, I've no problem handling it.
14: Councillor Staples hopes that his progression to a role like this will show those in a similar position they don't have to hide in the shadows because of their mental health struggles. Frank says he wants to serve his people and prove that you can be an inspiration for many.
15: We're slowly moving away from that. You know, we're still, you know, it's still a very serious issue, and I'm hoping that being open and honest about it will help somebody else. You know, I did, there's one girl that always reminds me of it. She came over to me one day and she said, "You saved my life." So that gives you a great heart to keep going and to do the things that you love. I love working with mental health. You know, it's very close to my heart.
14: It's long been called the Forgotten District, but Councillor Staples says he'll be sure to call on his fellow Rosslare representatives to make it a successful 12 months in the chair.
15: There's five councillors, and we sort of feel like it really is our district. You know, we love what we do, and we try the very best to do what we can for their constituents. And I mean, that's borne out in what was said here today by Councillor Carty, just all the things that have gone on in the last 2 years. We're seven years into the council now, and I think we've done a great job. I think everybody's done a great job.
10: And that report compiled by our local democracy reporter, Aidan Delaney. Just one more district to focus in on, the Enniscorthy. Aidan will have that for us on Wednesday. And we'll also hear more on the local democracy front from Aidan Delaney throughout the course of the summer months as well. A great asset to the Morley Mix and the news team here on South East Radio. Now, inheritance tax reform is firmly on the pre-budget agenda. It's a topic that we've discussed in detail. Shortly after our commercial break, I'll be linking in with Fianna Fáil County, our former Fianna Fáil councillor Michael Sheehy, now independent councillor, to get his view on this and put it under a local perspective. But before I do that, I'm joined by Fiona, who is very much part of the edit group. Good morning to Fiona. How are you?
16: Good morning, Alan. I'm very well, thank you.
12: It's,
16: how are you?
12: It's Fiona Dunn, to give you your full name and title. Now, just explain who Edit are, please, because I have discussed with a representative. I have spoken to James Sexton on many occasions on this programme about this.
16: Yes, and thank you for having us on today. We are a group of people who represent people without children, basically, in our tax, in our inheritance tax system. And a lot of our members have been campaigning for many years for reform on this issue. And we are now, we have had a lot of constructive meetings in the last few months in the run-up to the budget. And we're very hopeful that we are at the point of making a significant breakthrough with our campaign. So it stands for, EDIT stands for End Discrimination in Inheritance Tax.
12: Now, you're due to meet the minister, are you? Sorry, Fiona, for cutting across you. Yes. You're due to meet the minister, is that right, on the 8th of July?
16: Yes, we have a we have had a series of meetings with ministers, public representatives, and we've had a particularly positive meeting with Minister Simon Harris a couple of months ago, and there's another meeting lined up to see what possible reforms might be can be implemented for this budget.
12: What are the big issues, Fiona? What are the big issues?
16: Main issue, just in case your listeners aren't aware, the main issue is that our inheritance tax system is based on a system of relationships. So if you have children, you have a tax-free threshold of €400,000. So in other words, if you have your home and you want to leave it to your child or your children, you can, the child can receive that without paying tax up until €400,000. If you are either single or married but do not have any children and would like to leave your home or whatever modest savings or whatever you might have to a sibling, a sister or a brother, or a niece or a nephew, your allowance is €40,000. So I think it's not difficult to imagine the difference in tax liability for people who do not have children.
12: Yeah.
16: If you don't, if you have no close relatives, or you have had a very important, you know, friend in your life or a carer, those people are treated as what's called strangers in law, and the tax-free threshold for those people is nearly €20,000. So our group represents people who are have worked all their lives. Most of us are PAYE workers. We've managed to acquire a home over the course of a lifetime, which, you know, is not a mean, is no mean feat. And we're faced with this when we try to, I suppose, plan in older life, plan for your, organize your affairs, as we say, which is a responsible thing to do. Yeah. We have this huge dilemma that very many of our relations or friends would actually not be able to keep a family home in the family, or avail of a home if they don't have one themselves, because the tax liability is simply so high.
12: Now, you have met with the opposition, you have met with Patrick Tobin, you've also met with the Labour Party leader, Ivana Bacik, and with the policy director of the Social Democrats, Eamon Murphy. What has their response been to you, please?
16: Well, we're very hopeful. We're working hard, we've lobbied hard with all the parties, and we're very, very hopeful for cross-party support for this initiative, because it resonates with so many people. There are a million people at any one time in Ireland, a million citizens who do not have children. And as soon as those people may have the good fortune to become homeowners, they are in a particular situation. So, okay, that changes over the course of a lifetime for many people, but not for everybody. So the political response has been, on the whole, very positive, very positive from the leadership of Fianna Fáil and Fine Gael. I think the other parties, Social Democrats, have been very open to supporting reform. The Labour Party is open to supporting reform as well. So we're continuing to have discussions, yeah, and we're continuing to work and lobby as part of our campaign.
17: All right, Fiona, I've got to take a break, and then I want to link in with Fianna Fáil, former Fianna Fáil councillor Michael Sheen. I keep putting him back in the party this morning. It's just I hope he'll say talk to me after that. But anyway, look, I'm going to link in with independent councillor Michael Sheen in just a second. But just where to now with this? You say you're meeting the minister on the 8th of July. Can you give us an update on how that goes, please?
16: Well, I definitely would love to come back to you because we think this is a very important issue for a lot of people. And we're also in the course of our campaign, Alan, we've discovered people are simply unaware.
17: Yeah.
16: They're simply not aware of this issue, mostly until people come to a point in their life when they think, oh, I must, you know, organize myself a little bit, make a will, whatever it is, try and plan for, into the future. So there's a whole issue around awareness. I think that's part of our campaign. But we're certainly hopeful that the budget will make significant moves towards. Yeah. In the past, what they have done is they have what we would call tweaked the thresholds. But what we're looking for is a lifetime index-linked threshold for everybody of 460,000 for all citizens. Now, that is what citizens currently have.
17: Yeah.
16: But depending on your relationship to the person who might have something to leave you, it's significantly impacted by this threshold system.
17: All right.
16: I hope I'm being clear.
17: No, it's very clear, and do come back to us. And thanks for taking our call. That was Fiona Dunn there from the group Edit. So let's get a local perspective from independent councillor Michael Sheen in the New Ross area as to what he's dealing with as a sitting councillor.
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17: One or two listeners have contacted me to tell me that there's been an accident on the Rosser Road close to the Lidl supermarket. Car, motorcycle involved. We're just trying to get that checked out, and we'll have an update for you on the 11 o'clock bulletin. But right now, to follow up on what we've just heard there from Fiona Dunn from the group Edit, where they're calling for an index-linked lifetime tax-free threshold of €460,000 for all citizens. It's something that we're going to get a local perspective on now. I'm joined by independent councillor Michael Sheen. Good morning to you, Michael.
18: Good morning, Alan. How are you doing?
17: Twice I put you back in Fianna Fáil this morning when I was introducing you. Now that Joe has left, are you thinking of rejoining?
18: Absolutely not.
17: No.
18: Absolutely not, Alan. You know, when I decided I was going to leave, and that was it. And yeah, I announced and said it in public that for the foreseeable, I had no particular plans of going back. And then over the last year, I think things have taken a bit of a turn with the political party, and I think what really decided for me was that when I heard that the army could be out on the streets to go after its own citizens, I knew there and then I would not be ever going back to Fianna Fáil at the current regime in charge. You just couldn't. And to be honest,

0: go over, shake his hand, say, listen, you know, well done on your year. They did on RTE, but they didn't in the council chamber on Friday, so I guess it's a mark of the man.
1: Right, well, we have another contrasting view to this from former Councillor Willie Cavanagh shortly after 11, and Joel himself will be joining me live in studio tomorrow to set out a stall. But Michael, to be fair to you, the main reason he came on today was to follow up on the conversation I've just had with Fiona Dunn about inheritance tax reform. And I said, you as a councillor have been very proactive on this and have been looking at this locally. What would you like to see happen, Michael, please, in relation to this?
0: Well, you know, thanks to yourself, actually, with the conversation I had with James Sexton on air, and then we had a chat off air, and ever since then I've been working quite closely with the Edit group. And you know what, I commend the work that they've done, because they've done it quietly and gracefully, and they've met with the Taoiseach. They're due to meet next week with the Taoiseach. They've met with most of the ministers. They actually did presentations for the parliamentary party, so they're pushing an open door. Inheritance tax by its very self, Alan, is unfair, because you pay taxes your whole life. So when, you know, when you go to your eternal rewards, and then your estate has to pay taxes. So it is, in principle, I think it's unfair. But what they're looking for is fair enough, because if it's index linked, then the bands will change as property prices will go up. In County Wexford last year, we would have paid so close to 17 million euro in inheritance tax. I think there's 246 cases of inheritance tax paid in 2025. 17 million euro is a lot of money to go from the estate they pay tax with all your life to the government. So I think there's a really strong campaign, and I think there's a strong rationale for changing the inheritance tax. And the mood music from the government parties is that they're going to move in that direction. But I think they need to do more than that. I think they need to just have one band. I think that's what Edit is calling for, and I think they're correct.
1: Yeah,
0: one band, rather than making fish and fowl out of families. Because if you wanted, Alan, yourself, like if you had properties and you wanted to gift them to a niece or a nephew, like, they're going to be taxed at a different rate than you would to a son or daughter. And that's not fair on you, and it's not fair on them. And it's not fair in total. So I think, to be fair about it, and to be, you know, and it is an equality issue, is that everyone gets treated the same. Everyone gets treated fairly.
1: Michael, what's the reason behind this in the first place? Why is this currently the way it is at the moment? Is there any reason behind it?
0: More
1: money for the Exchequer, yeah.
0: Well, it's a lot of money for the Exchequer. I mean, I think it's 32 billion in total in nationwide for inheritance tax and capital acquisition tax. But originally it was designed when, you know, parents would gift a house to a child or gift an inheritance to a child. And essentially the historical origins of it, it's a death tax. So when you pass away, they even tax you there. So the origins of it come from that, to generate money. But over time, because structures have changed, families have changed, property prices have gone up, and now the bands are literally outdated, because, you know, 400,000 euros now, I mean, they're looking for that to be 460. You know, property prices in Wexford are heading in that direction. There is a good few properties at 400,000 euro. So it's not just, you know, a 400,000 on property, it's the entire estate. So the rationale behind it was to kind of ensure succession between generations. But nowadays, the way, you know, the economy has developed, the way people live their lives, that, you know, people want to give gifts to their loved ones, they want to give gifts to friends and families. And if they go over a certain threshold, like 40,000 euro is band B. So if you have a niece or a nephew or somebody, you know, who's doing care, and you gift them 50,000 euro, they'll be taxed at 40%. You know, where, you know, that wouldn't apply if it was a son or daughter, because they'd be under the threshold of 400,000. So there's a logic in what Edit are saying.
1: All right.
0: And to be fair, it's something that most government departments, ironically, the only government department and the only government minister who hasn't met them is the Department of Equality and Minister Norma Foley. And I'm not sure why. I think she clearly sees it as a finance issue, but it's not. It's an equality issue. So that people who have children are treated the same as people who don't have children, and vice versa. And not everyone is going to give money on to their family. Some will give it to nieces and nephews. Some will give it on to people who cared for them. So it is a rights issue instead of a quality issue at the end of the day, Alan. But it's a great money earner for the government. Like I said to you, from County Wexford alone, 17 million euro.
1: Right. Well, they are to meet with the leader of the independent group of deputies, Minister Sean Canny, on the 8th of July, which is not too far away. Michael, will you keep us up to date with this locally? How big an issue? How many of your constituents come to you, or how many have come to you over the years in relation to this, please?
0: Well, quite a few, because, you know, €400,000 is not unachievable now in terms of estates. Years ago, it wouldn't have been, but now with property prices and with people's incomes and the affluence going up,

0: in the country. €400,000, it's actually quite achievable. And that, for a lot of people, is a rights issue. They want to be able to do what they want with their estate without the government taking a whack off it.
1: Thank you for taking our call. That was Independent Councillor Michael Sheen there. It's coming up to 12 minutes away from the top of the hour. A few short days ago, or a little over a week ago, I spoke to Conor Culkin from Focus Ireland. He was really worried about the latest homelessness figures, but there seems to be some green shoots. So on this Monday morning, it would be nice to have something positive when it comes to homelessness. Have we got that for you? We'll link in with Conor in just a second.
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1: If you're living with asthma or have somebody within your household who is living with asthma, a friend, relation, and you'd like some questions asked and answered on that, particularly during the hot summer days, do give us a call, a text or WhatsApp us on 087 3737956 or give Catherine a call on 053 914522. Around about 20 past 11, we'll be looking at this in detail. But to round off part one of your Morning Mix, Focus Ireland says slight fall in homelessness figures must not distract from the need for urgent action and protection of access to emergency shelter. But even that statement there, a slight fall in homelessness, is music to our ears. I'm joined by Conor Culkin from Focus Ireland. Good morning to you, Conor.
5: Good morning, Alan.
1: So, Conor, we could do with some good news on this Monday morning as we head into the peak of the summer season. Is it good news, or is it a cautious welcome from you, please, Conor?
5: It's good news with context, and certainly from a South East point of view, there does seem to be some good news. For example, in Wexford, the previous month of April 26, there were 53 adults in emergency accommodation. These latest figures for May 2026 show there's 41 adults in emergency accommodation, and there's also a decrease in the number of children who are homeless in the South East. So look, there's no doubt about it, that is good news, but these figures should be, as I said, seen in context. There are still thousands of children who are growing up without a stable home. And it's important for your listeners to understand that Focus Ireland know that through the work of our services that there are people out there who are being consistently refused emergency accommodation due to a shortage of places. Now, this is particularly the case in the urban areas. It might not be the case as much in the southeast, but the bottom line is that we know people are being forced to find alternative forms of accommodation in many parts of the country because the high numbers in emergency accommodation. However, it is positive that these figures have come down. And I suppose if we see this on next month, over the following months, it will be really welcome. But yeah, as I said, context is important here.
1: Yeah, you've also restated your opposition to new government legislation, which will result in some vulnerable homeless people being refused emergency shelter. Is that happening here in County Wexford?
5: We are thinking that this could be happening possibly across the country. So without going too much into the details, what could happen is that it could make the whole process of finding emergency accommodation a lot more bureaucratic. So you'd have to get a lot more official documentation. And if you are a person, a family in crisis, this makes the situation even more difficult. So we're kind of trying to appeal to the government to make this situation for vulnerable people and families as less bureaucratic as possible. So yes, this could be the case in Wexford, but as I said, certainly the shortage of emergency accommodation places seems to be more the case in urban areas such as Dublin and Cork and the rest of the country. But as I said many times in this programme, it's not just a Dublin issue, it's a crisis across the country.
1: Yeah, can I just get you to flesh out that comment you made to me earlier? We know that people are instead forced to find alternative and unsuitable forms of temporary accommodation and are not represented in the monthly figures. We know through the work of our services that people are consistently being refused emergency accommodation. Does that mean that, say, somebody who is finds himself in this crisis situation in Enniscorthy could end up in a different county or a further afield in County Wexford? How does that work? What are you talking about here, Conor?
5: Yeah, that is the case. So sometimes if it is difficult to find a place in emergency accommodation, somebody might be forced to move in with a relative. They might be forced to, you know, as you've touched on your program with the family you spoke to previously, sleep in that car.
1: Yeah.
5: So, in a kind of the most acute deep problem, they could be sleeping on the street. So it's important that these figures are kind of taken in that context. And we want to make it as compassionate as possible. If somebody is in a situation where they find themselves homeless, that they can have the hands of help reached to them in a straightforward process as possible.
1: Yeah. Actually, in connection with that story, I've sent you on a copy of it. There has been developments on that. And I have to as well, I mean, it must be fair to all parties.
5: Yeah.
1: Like the council director of services, Caroline Gotcon, came back to me within a matter of hours when I went to her. So too did the HSE. And both of them have been following up on that. And I think it's very important in the interest of fair play and balance to acknowledge that when I went with that story, I got an immediate response from it. So I think that's very important to mention as well, Conor.
5: Absolutely. And to be fair to a lot of council services across the country in relation to emergency accommodation and homelessness, because the situation has been increasing so much. They are doing their best and in some cases they can be understaffed and under-resourced. And it is important to stress that point that, you know, this is a problem because of the sheer volume of numbers. And often everybody is doing their best. And we all want to see an end to homelessness, particularly homelessness for families.
1: Yeah, and I think as well, you and I talk about the figures and the stats, but the most important point in the information you sent me is thousands of children are still growing up without the stability of a home, while many adults and families remain trapped in emergency accommodation for far too long. I know, and not so long ago, I was in various premises above pubs, etc., in the Wexford area where families were living. And like the children, when they run down the stairs, they were out onto the main street. That's not suitable for any family in this day and age. These are Irish families who find themselves in these situations.
5: And this is the point that we need the most vulnerable people, particularly children. It's no place for a child. But all these children who are in emergency accommodation, they can be saved. Their childhoods and their future can be saved. And, you know, it is encouraging that we're seeing a decrease in these figures, but we need to keep working on this. Everybody concerned, all the NGOs like Focus Ireland, the local authorities, obviously the government and the Minister for Housing, who is, of course, the Wexford TD, and we'll all try to work together to try to solve this problem.
1: Yeah. Okay, look, we'll have to leave it there, Conor. But anyway, on this Monday morning, the positive news, you gave me a figure of 53 in emergency accommodation in County Wexford. That has now reduced to 41. Is that right? Is that the overall picture for here?
5: Yeah. We're seeing that figure. And we're seeing a decrease in the northeast, the northwest, the southeast, and Dublin. So those are the kind of the areas where we're seeing a decrease. So we need to look at those areas, see what they're doing right, in Wexford and the southeast, and apply that to across the country, and hopefully we'll continue to see a decrease.
1: Thank you for taking our call this morning. That was Conor Culkin from Focus Ireland there, rounding off part one of what's been a busy morning mix. We have so much to get through. Former Fianna Fáil councillor Willie Kavanagh is irate over Joe Sullivan stepping away from the party. We'll find out why. As I said, Joe Sullivan will be joining me live in studio just after 10 o'clock tomorrow morning to set out his stall as to why he made the case. We've already heard from the new chair of Wexford County Council, Lisa MacDonald, who I have to say is getting quite a lot of positive reaction since she joined me in studio. She outlined what she sees as her priorities. A lot to get through in the part two of the morning mix. Bishop Gernash will also link in with us with an update of the various movements within the parishes of County Wexford. And if you're living with asthma, we have a specialist joining us on the programme around about 20 past 11. Any questions you have for her, get them into us ASAP.
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1: Well, major movement within the parishes of County Wexford. We're going to hear from Bishop Gernash in just a second. But as I said, the big talking point amongst the election of the chair and the vice chair, as congratulations come in for both Lisa MacDonald and Breedin Murphy. Joe Sullivan's decision to step away from the Fianna Fáil party has received quite a lot of reaction. He's just got the support of Councillor Michael Sheehan there a few moments ago. But just to take you back to one of the comments he gave to our local democracy reporter, as I said, Joe Sullivan will be live in studio just after 10 tomorrow morning. But speaking to Aidan Delaney, this to say.
6: No, the Fianna Fáil organisation, I was surplus to requirements for them in the County Wexford, so I didn't have any great choice. I have been forced into a corner by the local Fianna Fáil organisation, so I took the honourable out and resigned from the Fianna Fáil party.
1: Well, as I said, he's received the support of former Fianna Fáil councillor Michael Sheehan, but not so happy is former councillor Willie Kavanagh, based out in the Oilgate area, who joins me now. Good morning to you, Willie.
7: Morning, Alan, and good morning, dear listeners.
1: Well, a lot of changes, a lot of new people taking up the roles of chair and mayor around the county, and of course Lisa MacDonald is the new Cathaoirleach of Wexford County Council. And tomorrow I'm due to be joined in studio live by Joe Sullivan to outline his plans. But as a former councillor, you still keep an interest in what's happening politically here.
7: I do indeed, and I keep in contact with all my former colleagues, who I must say I was very disappointed for Councillor Sullivan to state that he never get any support from any of his colleagues. Well, I spent 9 years on the council, and if any support I ever needed was always coming from my colleagues on the Fianna Fáil bench.
1: You found yourself in the unusual position, didn't you? The last time you were councillor, even though you're based in Oilgate, you were actually very much part of the Gorey Kilmuckridge district.
7: I was on the tail end of a big, long constituency from right up from Ballygarrett to Perry Carrig nearly. So a long constituency, and we were hemmed in a corner down there. But anyway, that's the way the ball rolled that time, and it rolled in the favour of the independents.
1: And, I mean, Joe is joining me in studio tomorrow, so I can raise this issue with him. What is your concerns with Joe?
7: Well, I'm very disappointed that Joe made the statement that he got no support from his colleagues. Joe should realise that he wouldn't even been in the chair if he didn't have the support of his colleagues last year at the annual general meeting to pull him into that very important job as chairman of the county.
1: Yeah.
7: And I spoke to some of my former colleagues, and it tells me that Joe never attended any of our party meetings prior to the council meetings for the last year. So how can he expect to get support if he's not cooperating with his colleagues?
1: Well, I can raise all these issues with him, but a lot of people have praised him for the fact that he took a stand on issues, and he went against party policies, etc., that he very much became a man who followed up on his own beliefs. Some people have praised him for that.
7: Yeah. The question I'd like to ask Joe tomorrow is, if he had been handed the chair of the Gorey Kilmuckridge district last Tuesday morning, would he have been still a member of Fianna Fáil? When the Fianna Fáil councillors in that area decided to support Mary Farrell and not Joe Sullivan, things kind of changed.
1: Right. Again, I'll put it to him. As I said, he's live here in studio with me tomorrow. Overall, Willie, though, when you look at the movement, and there's a great encouragement for more women to get involved in politics, would you salute the changes that we now have? Vicky Barron as mayor.
7: The people that got him are the best people for it.
1: Yeah, we have Mary in Kilmuckridge, Gorey area, and we have both Bree Dean now as vice chair and Lisa MacDonald as chair. Do you welcome that?
7: I do. I served with Mary Farrell on the Gorey Kilmuckridge district for 5 years prior to losing my seat. Yeah. And she was one of the most hard-working, dedicated councillors in the district. Yeah. And I'm really delighted that Mary got that chair. And was going to the other ladies, Lisa MacDonald is one of the hardest-working councillors around. And she's very capable, and more than capable, to carry the county through to whatever decisions have to be made at the top table. And you won't get better than Lisa MacDonald to do so.
1: What about Willie Kavanagh nowadays? Have you moved away from the public and trade, or are you?
7: I'm still involved in politics, but I'm retired now
8: as a publican.
7: I'm retired now from the pub trade as well, so
8: yeah,
7: I more time now for politics. So,
1: and what happened to the pub, Willie? What did you do with the pub?
7: I sold the pub. We were retiring.
1: Right, and who's
7: I sold the pub. Yeah, well, we was, new ownership.
1: Who's the new owner, Willie?
7: A man by the name of Michael Stamp, a local man from IJS.
1: Well, we wish him well. Yeah.
7: Officially, he took over, was officially reopened in the middle of July, I believe.
1: Well, we wish him the best of luck. And do you miss the pub trade? Do you miss the politics?
7: Ah, sure, you have to get used to a different walk of life.
1: Yeah, okay.
7: Simple as that.
1: Anyway, look, thanks for taking our call, but you raised a couple of issues. And as I said, Joe, he never shirks from answering a question or coming into a studio, and he's due here tomorrow morning, first thing. So I raised those issues with him.
7: That said, I always had great respect for Councillor Joe Sullivan from the day I joined him on the council. But I'm very disappointed with him of leaving the party that gave him so much support over the last 14 years. And I'm speaking as a party member now, as knowing the support that he gets from the party.
8: Okay.
7: And all councillors get it if they need it.
1: All right, Willie, we'll talk to you soon. Right, thanks for taking our call. Good morning
7: to you.
1: Thank you. That was former councillor Willie Kavanagh there, now retired publican as well, giving his view, as I said, Joe Sullivan in studio with us tomorrow just after 10. The Bishop of Ferns, Bishop Gernash, has announced changes in the Diocese of Ferns. The appointments will be effective from Tuesday, September the 1st, and he joins me now.
9: Good morning, Alan. How are you? Good morning to your listeners.
1: A bit of a cabinet shuffle when it comes to the priests of the parishes around County Wexford. A lot of movement going on, and I know you'd like to go through it now. Is it a seasonal thing? Do you normally do this once or twice a year, Bishop Gerr, or is it just once a year?
9: Well, normally changes just take place once a year, unless there's exceptional circumstances. But I suppose we were particularly lucky this year in the Diocese of Ferns, because we had a number of priests returning from ministries outside the diocese, and people returning from sabbaticals. Yeah. So, obviously, when you're in the fortunate position of getting priests back in, you have to appoint them, and that inevitably leads to a movement.
1: Well, there's been a lot of concern over the shortage of priests. This seems to be, on this Monday morning, a positive story to share with our listeners who are regular churchgoers to the Catholic churches around the county. Obviously, it's a bit of a relief for you to know that you've one or two coming back.
9: That's right, yes. We welcome back Father Chris Hayden from a long stint as spiritual director to the students in Maynooth. He had done two terms there. And, you know, which is a great benefit to the National Church. We welcome back Father Jim Doyle, having completed his studies in Paris, but also acting in a role that the Irish Church always keeps a priest in, which is chaplain to the Irish community in Paris. He was replaced by a priest from County Meath. So both of them were coming back into the diocese.
1: Yeah.
9: Father Sean Devericks was returning after a year sabbatical. And we also, in the last year, the friars in the OFM conventuals in Wexford have taken over the key role of chaplaincy in the hospital. So that also freed up a priest. So
1: right.
9: That gave us... Now, we so tragically lost Father Oran. This would have been such a more pleasant, a more easy exercise, only for the very tragic death and the loss, the very sad loss of poor Father Oran back in February.
1: Yeah, one of the things that Father Oran did was the communications with the media and other aspects of the church as well. That role has now been handed over to Father Sean Devericks.
9: Yeah, there's I suppose it's a key role, but also we have a communications committee, so it's not just a single person role. Hmm. There's a subcommittee of the Diocese Pastoral Council, which is a communications subcommittee. So Father Sean will be working with them.
1: Yeah. You've had some retirements as well. I'm sure you'd like to acknowledge them.
9: Absolutely, indeed. I want to acknowledge the retirement of Father Paddy Cushion from Ferns, who has had a long ministry. Indeed, Father Paddy's longest ministry probably was in the town of Wexford, where he's still many of the initiatives he pioneered and greatly remembered. Father Martin Casey is retiring from after long service in the parish of Carnew in Wicklow, and he's returning to his native Kerry. So just appreciate the contribution that both those priests made over many years of ministry to the people and the parishes.
1: Yeah.
9: in the Diocese of Ferns, and also the many roles that they, in different ways that they held down within the diocese as well. You know, the different contributions they made to diocesan life as well as parish life.
1: Would you like to go through the list then of where the changes are? I don't mind you going through them. I know there's quite a few changes, but I'll let you go through them, Bishop Jarre.
9: Okay, well, thanks, Alan. I suppose at the risk of the list not actually being in front of me at the moment, but I'd say where the priests who have returned, Father Jim Doyle, will be returning to serve in the pastoral area in the Templetown, Paul IV, Duncannon,